0: It is now 6 o'clock, the news on Radio 1. I am Wycliffe Sebunya. Government issues a number of directives requiring all accounting officers to sign a budget discipline and accountability charter in which they commit on 5 key aspects intended to ensure effective service delivery. The Permanent Secretary, Ministry of Finance, Ramadan Gobi, says effective next financial year, accounting officers will sign charters committing to project readiness before budgeting, no domestic arrears, and refrain from requesting for supplementary budgets, among others. Speaking during a public procurement cadre forum in Munyanya, Gobi said the measures are intended to improve service delivery and curb delayed payment. In the meantime, he also highlights that starting next financial year, all counterpart funding will be directly handled by the ministry and not accounting officers, citing inefficiency and delays in payment.
1: On the budgeting side, counterpart funding has been a problem. Going forward, it's our responsibility now as government, as Minister of Finance, to budget and pay counterpart funding. Of course, the entities will be involved because they know whom to pay and so on, but it is now going to be an obligation of the state. No more discretion on it by the accounting office. That will help projects to move and people to be paid on time.
0: Ramadan Gobi, the Permanent Secretary, Ministry of Finance. Police in Busoga resolves to beef up security in the region and neighboring districts to ensure safety ahead of the swearing-in of the president-elect next week. Busoga East Police spokesperson Michael Kasada says they are working with other sister security agencies to deter any criminality with both foot and motorized patrols. You know, the hot spots, he says that the security in the region is on high alert and we'll see that Ugandans are safe.
2: We have mapped out and identified hot spots and they are under surveillance. The joint security agencies are monitoring social media platforms for misleading information and intimidation tactics with warnings that those spreading misinformation regarding the event will be prosecuted. Of course, it's the same happening in our region. We call upon the members of the public to remain calm. Of course, they shouldn't feel threatened because we have deployed. They should remain calm and they should just support our deployment.

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0: Rod Temperton outdid himself when he wrote this. He really did. And we thank him for giving Michael something to take us through the decades and the title track to one of the most iconic albums in music ever. The music video itself is considered the most famous music video of all time, period. At least by the Library of Congress, which added it to its National Film Registry in 2009. The first music video in their registry. This thing had so many firsts, I can't even spell them all out. Michael Jackson, ladies and gentlemen, the king of music, with Thriller from 1982. Not that it needed any introductions, and personally, it's just incredible. That video, still trending till today. Children have seen toddlers dancing, absolutely mastering the choreography in this video in 2026. Is it the effect it has had on popular culture, on the way that video? This was even the first long form music video ever put together. I mean, you could go on and sing all, use all the superlatives you've got in your granary, but you still wouldn't be able to describe this. This was just a work of genius. It really was. And this song, ladies and gentlemen, starts off the Great Morning Show on Radio 1 FM 92. John and Q, 13 minutes past 6 o'clock, the 8th day of the month of May 2026. And of course, Michael's biopic is trending. It's pushing $1 billion already. Yes. And because of that, guess what? Thriller, the album, is back at number 7 on the Billboard Top 200 songs.
1: Because every single generation has to catch up.
0: Yeah.
1: Hmm. I mean, actually, whenever we declare that now a new generation is starting,
0: yes,
1: we have to set a date.
0: Uh-huh.
1: And we give them a lesson in history.
0: Uh-huh.
1: Class number 1, Michael Jackson.
0: Yes. Couldn't have said it better.
1: Even from the grave.
0: Wow.
1: The man is still thrilling us.
0: Just amazing stuff. It really is. And well, we've got more of these great songs and great memories. Feel sorry for whoever has to follow Michael. But Jennifer Rush is good.
1: Even his own son who's trying to play him has got to backfire, my friend.
0: Hey, it's not easy. It's not easy. He's pulled his weight.
1: Considering how many years we've had people imitate Michael. You've seen the people who imitate him down to the way he looks.
0: I know.
1: And the way he dances and behaves. Even with all of those, we've somehow struggled to find somebody who can ably
0: match him. He really was one of a kind. And
1: yeah,
0: I'm glad I didn't get to watch him live, but I got to feel his presence.
1: Absolutely.
0: Yeah.
1: Absolutely. Having lived
0: when he was
1: while he was living.
0: Yes, when he was making people go absolutely mental. I'm telling you, I have never recovered from watching his show in Romania. If you haven't, find it on YouTube.
1: Absolutely.
0: I mean, the exit from the stadium alone after the show.
1: Mm.
0: The guy got out of the stadium using a jetpack. He was the ultimate showman.
1: Before
0: but,
1: its time.
0: Yeah,
1: before it even came up.
0: I mean, how do you... Ladies and gentlemen, Jennifer Rush has the unfortunate luck of having to follow Michael today.
1: Yeah.
0: The Outfield as well, a song I have never played here on The Great Morning Show. And I'm glad I'm playing it today because I think you're going to enjoy it, called Your Love. And we've got the wake-up calls, the Kids Corner, and of course, the headlines all coming right up, as well as the press review. But when it comes to the Kids Corner and...
1: We want you to send through those messages. That's to 0703090090. Now, this is what usually happens. By the time we get to the Kids Corner, we're all talked out. Like, and we've run out of time a lot of the time. So sometimes we'll save a Kids Corner for tomorrow. Please, please, please, if we don't read your Kids Corner message, kindly don't delete it.
0: Yes.
1: Leave it there. We'll start there tomorrow.
0: On Monday.
1: We'll start there tomorrow or Monday, whichever it is. Just leave it there for us.
0: Mm-hmm.
1: For us to know.
0: We shall pin it. Don't worry.
1: Yeah.
0: We'll
1: do it.
0: Yeah.
1: We'll do it. So please, please, please send through those messages and we'll be able to do them. For the wake-up calls at 0703090090. Send a text and let us know who to call, what their number is, what the message is, and what your name is, so we can tell them where the love comes from.
0: Yeah, the Kids Corner messages, as you said, don't go bad.
1: Mm. Just a wound, please.
0: And on front pages today, three guns used in 88 shootings, according to the police forensic report of 2025. Interesting stuff. As ministry to overhaul the university admissions, district court and national merit under review, among other things, when we get to the press review proper. And, well, let's have a look at the weather now and then get back to the great songs and great memories.
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0: Well, Kampala and Sebe, Mukono, Wakiso and surrounding areas, ladies and gentlemen, highest temperatures today expected to get to about 26 degrees Celsius. And the sun will come out to play at some point, but also in the same breath, from about midday, again, till about 2, like it was yesterday, that's your possible window for rainfall. And yesterday, boy, did it come down, especially here in this CBD, or at least... sometimes it's not even that heavy,
1: yeah.
0: But the flooding that happens, it's incredible. Yesterday, downtown was just an absolute nightmare. But today, hopefully, it's not that bad, but it looks like it might actually be heavier. So brace. Whether it actually floods, that's a whole other issue, because I think there are the variables that actually lead to the flooding in the first place. Mm. However, just know about that. Between midday, lunchtime, try and stay indoors. You might want to be smart and try and stay away from downtown. Get your errands done. If you're doing some shopping downtown for whatever reason, get out of Dodge before midday. Yeah, so you don't get caught out. Weather forecast on Radio 1 FM 90 returns in the next hour. 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

0: It's a great morning on Radio 1 FM 90, 23 minutes into 6 o'clock. John and Q on The Great Morning.
1: That's for sure. And yesterday, the weather did its thing. Oh, mm-hmm. Hey, that torrential pour in the afternoon that we called, we warned you about it, that could be something coming through between midday and 2, and like clockwork it did, and boy, oh boy, caught out a lot of people downtown. The flooding was nasty, and the front page of the Monitor runs with Kampala's unending bond with floods, and there's a picture of a Boda Boda rider here maneuvering his motorcycle laden with merchandise through a flooded section of Gaba Road yesterday. And it's not just downtown, as you can tell. Gaba Road is...
0: Yeah, it's a mess.
1: Yeah, it was all over the city, really, in not just the CBD, but the greater Kampala metropolitan, facing flooding in various ways. I think I even saw some roads in Kololo, I think. So flood water entered shops and damaged merchandise, leaving traders counting losses all over the place. And yeah, obviously people then coming out and talking about Ham's shopping mall will always be in conversation every time flooding happens.
0: Of course.
1: Like clockwork.
0: They were the pioneers.
1: It feels like his shopping complex was the last straw that broke the camel's back.
0: It really was.

0: He was, and the fact that until this moment we still don't have proper answers.
1: They're trying to. I've heard explanations that try and describe it as just a correlation that it just so happens. They're not trying to show that it's actually the cause of this of the flooding downtown anymore. Like there are other reasons other than that. It's just a correlation that he built it and now it's flooding.
0: Yeah.
1: It's not that he built it and now it's causing flooding, you know. But I'll tell you what. The guys downtown, I think... You're going to realize that your choices, whichever way you make them, affect you directly. And not just guys downtown, but generally Ugandans. Until we start having agency for our own desires, our own needs, we're going to keep paying the price.
0: Self-preservation.
1: Yes. If we don't, we're going to keep paying the price. You keep voting your friends because they know how to go pakachini rather than actually deliberating issues for you in parliament and standing firm on issues like construction contracts and things like that on your behalf, taking care of your needs, you'll pay the price.
0: You want to know how we give permits?
1: You keep saying, you guys.
0: Well, the conversation is on now about permits, and we're trying to talk about how they're now doing property and permits and all of those things. Uh-huh. So the conversation is on. Do you know how they give permits?
1: It sounds like something you want to discuss off air.
0: Have you seen the drone guy around?
1: Yeah, no, no, I haven't. Okay. Not yet.
0: Okay. We all know, right?
1: Hey, we know what's up. We know what's up.
0: This guy tells you, you told your secretary. Secretary tells you know what to do. Take one. Quarter one. Stamping?
1: You do not see the causation between your activity at the bribe site. Desk.
0: Yes.
1: And how your business is getting washed away with floods.
0: You don't
1: because you're not thinking that well.
0: Never thinking that well. But you see also, I'll tell you the truth. Ugandans don't feel... Actually, if you go through the right process with a Ugandan, they feel unfairly treated. Like if you do the whole, I am coming on site, I'm going to inspect, I'm going to measure the
1: soil profile,
0: they're like, why are you? You're doing too much.
1: Yes, and they'll tell you, you have Lugezi-gezi.
0: Lugezi-gezi. And it's because of years of training.
1: Yes.
0: We need, like, behavioral change. It's going to take generations.
1: Yeah, and you know, it's not just generations. It has to be a very well thought out thing. Yeah. And... Because you have to flip a lot of things, including the languages we use in office.
0: Yeah. These things of I know a guy.
1: Not just I know a guy. You just described that process of exchange of bribes.
0: Mm-mm.
1: What language did you choose to use?
0: Sir.
1: Exactly. That's why they used to beat us for vernacular in school. We didn't know why.
0: Yes. Vernacular is the money language.
1: It is the one that removes your barriers.
0: Our morals were taught in English.
1: Yes. Your professionalism was taught in English. Your laissez-faire...
0: Guilt is in English.
1: Your laissez-faire, funny things you do in your native tongue.
0: Mm.
1: There's a reason they beat us. We just didn't understand why.
2: 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But you're not at Chewy's yet. 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

0: I hope you're enjoying the music as much as we are here on The Great Morning Show on Radio 1 FM 92. John and Q at 25 minutes now, 7 o'clock. The wake-up calls are coming right up. And this song, by the way, I wish it was starting the 7 o'clock hour just because of the theme. The opening lines are saying, Jaws is on a vacation far away. Come around and talk it over. You know, so many things I want to say. You know, I like my girls a little bit older. Ooh. Yes. Now, that last line, yes, that last line, you know, I like my girls a little bit older. Funny, it's the theme of the Hishi coming up.
1: Hey.
0: I know, it's so coincidental. And considering I made the playlist on Saturday. So
1: ladies, get in line. Today is for, what do they call us?
0: It's Sows.
1: Somebody once called
0: Sows.
1: Sows. Yes, Sows. Today is a Sows day.
0: Yes, please.
1: Somebody once said, called us gizzards.
0: I'm sorry, what?
1: Do you know what gizzard is in Luganda?
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3: All right, the wake up cut off now and.

0: public, many countries have been put and migrate the fatal rate of antivirus so much higher.
1: Meanwhile,
0: COVID was what? 2%? Antivirus is the 40s.
1: But it's little known, is it? It's
0: one of those from, I don't know, said it's from rats, something like that, but it's always so shady with big pharma people. I never really tell when they actually in something and let it lose.
1: It's probably
0: money.
1: Easy to eat as well. So there's no point because you see they won't.
0: They're looking for virus, for the scene, quote unquote.
1: All right. Meanwhile, no SIM cards needed for to attend the president swearing in.
0: And in business daily today, and the investment he ignored, then scrambled for. MTN's journey since 2020 public offering has rewarded patience from SIM and underscription to a 111% cap, hefty dividend, and dominates the most traded. Pretty impressive. And also, because of the president's comments about dismissing the arts, psycho, whatnot, they cannot afford to dismiss psychologists what Miriam Mukama, mental health specialist, got in the monitor today. You need to check it out. And
1: In the new vision, a new study raises concern biodigest for looking for alternative sources of energy. Yeah. It's concerned over the increased biodigest in Uganda, warned that poor installation, proper handling of untreated waste could lead to groundwater contamination, environmental pollution. This is why I keep saying, for any area, you have, this be the case of the egg.
0: Mm.
1: But this is where we have the private sector entering into. We need government to quickly, very quickly wake up and find ways to get regulators for you. A lot of private players to it. For example, the industries are guided by TikTok.
0: And that is
1: people
0: a terrible place.
1: And say, this one coming in Uganda. Next thing you know is we're trying to enter here in Uganda, which is a bad thing. But God, it did well, body. Overseeing.
0: I have a friend actually with that. I need to bring him to studio. Q is shocked by Cliff's. Very smart, by the way.
1: Chuckles.
0: Black shit. You look apart. We're going to relieve of something.
1: Who are you cooking today?
0: Hey, in the morning today, Chimpa. This is a terrorizing president.
2: Where are their clothes, thank you.
1: Just name it in English.
0: Chimpanzees that are teasing Mubende resident. Need to check them out in morning day. It's a pretty suspect. Chimpanzees are solid ones. You want to cross.
1: Baboons.
0: Chimps are even big.
1: Plus, also have a
0: very smart
1: head on them, a brain on them. So.
0: And Skoda Paris, that's in rally there. Part of us coming up during this update at halftime. Who can do today?
2: Ababira boda boda basa buzi bamulondo kuva mu bank bitale misuku ne babobuka butana.
0: Actually, this like that happened on the road we shared on X. Attacked by boda boda with pavers. She was driving. Attack wasn't successful. Boda boda's guess and caught two.
1: Oh, the other guys.
0: Yeah, other guys. Very but you know, some might be security guys. No way.
1: But anyway, you know they're the ones named.
0: Yes, yeah.
2: So that's story of this business guy Mobido is right, okay.
1: But you look nice.
2: Thank you.
1: Sitting properly.
2: Thank you so much. I also like your head.
1: Thank you.
0: I told her.
1: First time
2: today
1: ever.
2: You haven't.
1: For the very time ever. Don't.
2: We tell you a bit. Yes, I would the barra zire kanya. 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Those are some of the Mbukede. There's no sign on your page, unfortunately.
0: Hey. Yeah. Well.
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0: Just want to see in a bulletin, fake gold deal.
1: I know.
0: My nephew, who is as old, was a very chaotic boy.

0: It was discontinued. Part of the Catholic kids around town and had to get another school in middle class for beating top class. He would stand at the entry very carefully. He would stand at entry and wait for top class coming out and beat him until they started fearing to go to school. Parents came complain to him. When asked why he did it, he told they had denied him to top class. So revenge. It is not very quiet and boy.
1: Oh. No.
2: They told them.
1: This one's required some karma. He also shares one that he says about school those days. His friend Irene was a tough talking hitter. How he did not have a car. Teacher got to know about. Kind of them who are friends for us in Sweden. Together you died. That remained chaotic and is now a shot in NRA Melee Commission.
2: Wow. He is still good. Way.
1: Yeah, tell us. Ibrahim shared a continuation from the other day. The other day, the child father. You call mommy.
0: So you hate mommy. Yeah.
1: So apparently there was a question where the dad hate mommy. Dad keeps quiet. No! Keeping quiet can be. So the child continues and goes and tells man in a very deep voice, your husband hates you. So he calls you sugar. And yet sugar in his tea.
3: We do the wild and hit that word of kids.
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0: The new cap, we've got heat, we've got great sons, great memories, we've got weather. And we've sports updates have all coming up in this hour, people.
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2: Hello, it is now 7 o'clock. It's on Radio 1. Weekly Wunya. The U.S. Embassy in Uganda launched 200 feet, the American aid being intended to celebrate 50 years of independence. 4th of July 26th, the U.S. will celebrate its 150th in this day with festivities spanning historical tributes, massive public comment block. Uganda Ambassador William Parvey using seconds to reaffirm collaboration Uganda in sectors education, finance, governance, and research. Speech of this at his residence, Kololo, Pop's American age has impacted thousands of Ugandans at immense hopes.
8: That Ugandans of American business study U.S. universities to collaborate with U.S. researchers in world technology, transparent business practices, cutting-edge research, and formative education, as well as network to be able to compete globally. We're celebrating more than 250.
2: It's Ambassador Tina William. The government, the number of directives for accounting officers to sign a budget discipline and accountability charter. They commit on key aspects to ensure they fairly deliver services. Permanent Secretary Ministry of Finance, Rob Gorby, says if next financial year, accounting officers will start as committing to readiness budgeting, not domestic arrears, and refrain from requesting for supplementary budgets. Speaking during a public program to CADA Forum in Nyanya, Gorby's measures to improve service and curb delay. In the meantime, he highlights that starting next one, all counterpart will be directly handled by the ministry and non-counting officers, citing inefficiency, delays, and...
9: We have now come up with solutions on the budgeting side, apart funding as going forward, a responsibility now as government, as minister of finance, to budget and to counterpart funds. The entities will be because they know to pay and so on, but it is not an obligation of it. No more division on it, putting office. To have a project over and the people put on time.
2: Education from Zimbabwe's Ministry of Higher Tertiary Education, Science and Technology Development are in Uganda to talk about the various higher education programs. These are fundamental programs developed and approved by the National Council of Higher Education, students who fail to directly qualify for university. Dr. Dennis Mwau led the delegation and addressed the media at Ernest University in May.
10: We have come here because we know Uganda is doing very well in the remedial program, which scaled up into a program now in the Education Act Certificate Program. We've come to learn from what it entails, is serving the benefits out in such a program, that when we go back home, we'll also come up with similar programs so we improve on our instruments and improve the uptake of basic

0: banks within the nation cause signs of bedrock for land development. We realize that they've standardized this into a national program so that it's similar from one institute to another. We are also going to a similar approach that we have that is acceptable across all the universities.
1: Yannis Cook University's Chancellor Professor Michael Kawa says that these foundational courses are steadily bridging and human resource up amongst disciplines.
2: Education access programs are those programs which are undertaken by potential students for some reason not have found so well to come to university, but who have done a higher education, and these programs help to bridge them so that they have the necessities join IT. We were told by National Council of Higher Education that our university exemplarizes higher education access programs that demonstrate extraordinary ability and extraordinary achievements setting up this problem.
1: Listen, Bosoka resolves to build security in neighboring streets to ensure safeguard of the swearing-in president-elect next week. Bosoka East Police Pastor Michael Cousins, they are working with other agencies to deter activity with both foot and patrols, you know, the hot spots.
3: I've mapped out, identified and survey the joint security agencies among the social media platforms for misleading information and intimidate tactics with those spread disinformation regarding the event executed. Of some appealing in our region upon the members of the public come, of course, the fit, and because we have deployed, they should come and they should support our deployment.
1: A 47-year-old businessman, John Peter Murwanga Parish in Makine Division, has been charged to Lazio Prison for causing death of a man to his housemate. That has been identified as a Atwiche. Anna is said to have a tattoo on the 12th of April 2026 at home. One appeared before Makine Court Chief Magistrate and Sarah Basimera was not allowed to the charges, which are in nature. Elsewhere, President Donald Trump's ceasefire is taking place between the U.S. and Iran. To both sides, expired late on Thursday night. It was unfired fast. Iran's top military command, Ali Khamenei, targeted Iranian oil and also approaching the street and carried out aerial attack on several coasts. The U.S. said it responded to Iranian attacks as Navy missile destroyer in the street with several strikes. The flare-up came after Iran's ministry had considered a U.S. proposal to end the war. Now, the sports Villa demolishing and Forest charge into the Euro final and was to end a major trophy draw. 4-0 win. The hosts booked a against Bundesliga Freiburg, Braga, 4-3 on Istanbul on 20th May. Our head coach, Ray, is chasing his 5th Europa League tie, having joined the club's serial winner of competition. His team will be looking at Villa's 5-year silverware 96 League Cup and book a champion port. They are still 5th in the Premier League and they finish there and win the Europa League in 6th currently. Math will qualify for the league. The Good Morning Show with John and Hugh continues.
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5: At 7:08, this is Morning on Radio 1. 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

0: But, however,
1: that's why I sleep.
2: It doesn't. Mm. So you built the cell.
0: No.
1: Good people to deal with.
2: There's no room for
0: platonic ones, lots.
2: I think the math work, tell you why. First of all, in do you realize that the older, as women get older, they're
1: that one.
2: Mm. Just like fine wine.
1: Exactly.
2: And
1: proper.
2: There's no conversation without being someone to your sister. Let us take calls, guys. You'll be the one to say this coming from me. That's how much take it. Let's get
0: Hello?
3: You get
2: this
3: number.
0: So
3: you went
2: sorry.
3: I shut down. I mean, 10 feet. After that, you will start comparing. The man will start seeing comparison. This doesn't work, or this doesn't work. Until it's shut up. So it's forever. I don't think that might work out. Just my opinion.
2: Okay. Even you didn't tell her your name, but it's okay. It's okay, regardless. But yes, these numbers to call.
0: Hello? Hello? Hello? Hello? Okay.
2: And see, because you don't want the numbers to call, give us a call, sir.
0: 41707. 90 90 97 774 0639 and 0703 090 090 is the one for WhatsApp. Strictly for WhatsApp, call that one. Yep.
4: Good morning, Joy.
2: Good morning.
4: How are you?
2: Good.
4: Now, but

0: delayed that war, took 250,000 lives in the process. And also on this day, today is Free Trade Day. Today also happens to be World Donkey Day. Yes. The things you don't know about donkeys are in demand.
1: Donkeys are in demand right now for labor?
0: Not labor.
1: What?
0: Their milk, first off, I know. And it's a very dangerous exercise to milk a donkey, I think, because the kick of a donkey is a heck of a thing.
1: Yeah, so you must really want that
0: milk. You must really want that milk. And today also happens to be...
1: The things I know about donkeys that I... Go on.
0: World Ovarian Cancer Day and World Red Cross Day. Yeah, those are some of the things that are recognized on this day in history, the 8th day of May.
2: The number one song and events on this day in history, right here on Radio 1. Great morning.
0: One of the things I learned to do was how to ride donkeys, actually. Bareback.
1: You did?
0: Yeah. I know.
1: And you come off okay?
0: No. I did not receive any kicks in the nether regions, no.
1: Ah, okay.
0: And no. And you do not approach it from the back.
1: Isn't
0: that's one of those. Those are one of the first lessons you learn.
1: Without a saddle?
0: Got used to it.
1: Wow, the things you learn.
0: Yeah. That's what education used to give us back in the day. And that was in my S1, by the way.
1: Wow.
0: It was part of sports and games.
1: But you people need to still be paying fees to Namasagali. I feel like there should be a post school fees.
0: I know, right? Learn so many things.
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0: Kampala and Tewa Mukono are kissing surrounding areas. Highest temperatures today expected to get about 26 degrees Celsius. Possible highest temperatures. Not sure if it's going to get that high, but do look out. About midday to 2 p.m., there's a possibility of more showers. Don't know if it's going to be as heavy as yesterday, but yesterday was something nasty. 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
0: Well, Benjamin says Ginger Road from Kampala Cement towards Namagunga. It's crazy either way. Namagunga is closing today. And UMI is also graduating today. As if that's not enough, the green tracks at Kololo. Just Kololo is a no-go area. Save yourself the heartache, the migraine, and the spare ulcer you'll develop this morning.
1: And fuel is expensive.
0: Stay away from Kololo if you can. Our traffic team, though, in earnest, should I say, Alan's flying solo today. What do you have for us, Alan?
3: Upper Kololo Terrace Road, movement between the Katikati traffic is on the Northern Bypass and Nyonyi Gardens coming into the city is really slow. Then those heading out of the city, the holdup is between Yukeras Road and Impala Avenue. Then Wampeo Road, the part around the Airtel offices, both ways is slow. Coming in on the Kampala Jinja Highway from UMI up to the Kidmuhast Junction Jinja Road, bumper to bumper traffic. Those heading out of the city, the holdup is from the National Water and Sewerage Commission offices up to the Kidmuhast Junction. Access Road is bumper to bumper, coming in the entire stretch. Mukwan Road is tight as well, right from the Press House Road, that is the road coming from Chiruri side. That's going to be reaching the Access Road. Used to Kulule Road, delays of one moving into the city from Garden City. Up to the Jinja Road traffic. There's Nakawa Market. Just some brief stops at the traffic lights. Same at Spear Motors Nakawa. Chambogo area looks okay. Banda looks fine. Chireka. Light traffic. Where you get it, the story is different. Out of the city, traffic is stretching from Hotel Mameritu up to the Splendid Supermarket coming in from Watoto Church. Where you get a slow movement up to the Nambole Road Junction. Then Chigunga, Seta Chiwanga. If you're inbound, you are looking at 30 plus minutes in that place. Mukono area, stops at the Mukono Kalaji, at the Mukono Tosia as well. Stops coming into the city. Nadia's side.

0: traffic's okay right now. Like traffic's from Najira, Chwadle area, no worries. Chigobero from Chambogo is good. Tinda traffic, let's glaze a brief. But around the hardware on Tinda, getting in through Magamba Road from Kisasa, it's quite a stretch. Going past Wamala Road, you can imagine. Then in Kisasa's the northern bypass, brief stops coming in. Facing Tinder, Kabira Country Club in Bokoto within 5 minutes. More close coming toward Kamocha from Kisasi could be looking at between 4 and 7 minutes. Chiba and Chisalo Salo is between 5 and 10, leaving the bypass climbing up to the Kampala International School, Kamocha Market. Light traffic, same on Mawanda Road. Briefly just at the corner house, Kamocha, John Babiha, again getting the Golf Course Club, pushing the traffic. That's at Fairway Hotel. That's where the hold up is. Chibando. Looks okay. Gayaza Road, Kaleria Market, 1 or 2, 3 minutes. That's the movement. Proceeding to Wandegea, Mlago side on Bina Issa Road. Locus of traffic coming in. Bumbo Road is now from Michelle Wandegea up to Wandegea Junction. Makirede Hill moving in on March Ready. Why is it? Glaze for inbound traffic from the traffic that's up to the northern bypass. Kawempe Market along the Chisera Supermarket within 5 minutes. Kagoma. Slow movement, but appears to be under 10 minutes coming into the city. Hoima Road, Luigi area, looks fine. Same through Nasana, trading center. Kasubi, traffic, it's just a stop and go. Now, Clubby, entering the city on Hoima Road, it's a street from Bebena Chomul Garage still. After the now Clubby traffic, it's at Mokesa. Routine traffic stops. Bakuli, not exceeding 3 minutes. And Naminembe Road heading down for the new taxi park. Already exceeded 10 minutes moving into the city. Benchuanka area. Warmed up. Shalom, the old taxi park heading into the city. And then at the clock tower, traffic is coming from Zambia, Queens Lane, coming from Chibuye, then even Katwe Road. Almost 5 minutes, but around the Safi Market, reaching the Mutesa One Road roundabout. Some movement. Then at the Chibuye roundabout, Entebbe Road, still bumper movement from Shiokazi, get coming toward the Chibuye roundabout. One coming from Makindu on Mobutu Road. Is looking at under 5 minutes. Neva area looks good. Natene traffic is okay. Mango Trading Center, light traffic. Singa Market, fine. Blenga Trading Center, as well, light traffic. Alan, with the traffic interim news, ZFM 90 Radio 1.
1: All right, thank you. Yes, and the lamentations about Kololo are coming through. People are stuck in that traffic. Just stay away from Kololo, guys. It's nasty. UMI graduation, green trucks and everything. It's not a good place to be this morning. Just steer clear. And also, just to give you updates, Namagunga is breaking off. So Ginger Road from Kampala Cement towards Namagunga, it's crazy either way. That's what we've also gotten. And so just Ham says he's already feeling it. He didn't know. It's too slow around Kololo. Now you know. Now you know. Traffic updates return in about 20 minutes. Coming up next, we've got a business report and talk back.
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4: The Uganda Communications Commission is reminding all users that despite the recent Constitutional Court ruling on the Computer Misuse Amendment Act, responsible use of social media and digital platforms remains a legal obligation. While some provisions were annulled, laws against cyber harassment, cyber stalking, and electronic fraud are still fully in force.
5: While the court annulled specific sections of the law such as those relating to unauthorized access, hate speech, unsolicited and malicious information, and misuse of social media. Many other provisions of Computer Misuse Act remain fully in force. Other laws, including the Uganda Communications Act, the Data Protection and Privacy Act, and the Children's Act, continue to regulate the use of communication platforms and protect the rights of individuals.
4: The public is urged to use digital platforms responsibly, respect the rights of others, and avoid spreading harmful or malicious content. 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For any inquiries, please contact the Office of the Director, Non-Bank Financial Institutions Department, Bank of Uganda, or the Bank of Uganda website. 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
2: 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Management has learnt that these corridors are being encroached into by some members of the public to carry out their daily activities. 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Note that any person who violates the above will be prosecuted in accordance with the law. UETCL advises those intending to carry out any development activity within the vicinity of any high voltage transmission line to seek guidance from the Wayleaves office located at Plot 10 Hannington Road or call our toll-free line 0800-277-002. 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
3: The Permanent Secretary, Ministry of Finance, Ramadan Gobi, directs the Accountant General to roll out the e-procurement system for efficiency. Speaking during the Public Procurement Cadre Forum in Munyonyo, Gobi gave an ultimatum of up to July 1st, 2026, saying that with online procurement, a number of challenges will be eliminated. Gobi shows concern that Uganda ranks second worst globally when it comes to procurement processes and project execution, according to the World Bank. Telecommunications company MTN reports that its profit after tax fell by 3.8% to 174 billion shillings in the first quarter of 2026. MTN Uganda CEO Sylvia Mulenge attributes the decline to election-related disruptions, increased depreciation costs from network expansion, and higher finance costs linked to foreign exchange pressures following the weakening of the local currency. Mulenge, however, says the company recorded a 7.7% increase in service revenue to 905.9 billion shillings in the 3 months to March, while total revenue rose 7.8% to 914.5 billion shillings, attributing it largely to increased use of data and financial technology services. The National Environment Management Authority reports that Uganda's air quality has significantly improved, with annual mean average of 13 microgram per cubic meter, which is considered healthy. NEMA Executive Director Bayirega Akankwasa says this is a big improvement from the annual mean average of PM2.5 value of 35 micrograms per cubic meter in 2021. Speaking as the country marks the Air Quality Awareness Week 2026, which started on 4th May to 8th May 2026, Bayirega highlights the importance of maintaining trees and wetlands, stressing that they improve air quality. Global energy and petrochemical firm Shell becomes the latest energy giant to report a jump in profits following the sharp increase in oil prices since the beginning of the Iran war. It reported profits of $6.92 billion for the first 3 months of the year, which was higher than analysts had expected and up from $5.8 billion in the same period a year earlier. The price of oil has soared since the start of the U.S.-Israel war with Iran, as the key Strait of Hormuz, which usually carries about 20% of the global supplies of oil and liquid natural gas, has been effectively closed.
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5: Well, at 20 minutes now to 9 o'clock, this is a great morning on Radio 1 FM 90. The Kampala Capital City Authority has intensified operations against street begging involving sick people and children, citing growing public health concerns and exploitation of vulnerable groups in the city. And speaking at the Uganda Media Center on Wednesday, the KCC Executive Director, Ms. Sharifa Buzechi, said the authority was increasingly alarmed by the cases where caregivers allegedly remove visibly ill patients from hospitals and place them along busy streets to solicit money from the public. And she said, we are seeing people turned into what can only be described as medical beggars. And also goes to say patients who should be receiving care in proper health facilities are instead being exposed to harsh conditions on the street. What do you think of this move, though, from KCCA? Your thoughts?
6: I'd like to hear what you have to think. Do reach out on 0414-348-411 or 0707-909097 or 0774-076-394. You can also send us a WhatsApp message on 0703-090-090.
5: Your thoughts? KCCA cracking down on what they call street medical begging. Those who are in dire need of medical attention.
6: Yeah, you've seen people who walk around with a paper that explains their condition.
5: Yes.
6: And they're soliciting money
5: On
6: the streets. And do you feel that this is a sign of a failed health system?
5: We've been talking about universal health care in this country. We have been discussing it for the last 25 years. It has never passed through Parliament. And in the same breath, you have situations like this. And you know what? There's a proper saying in Kampala here that you're just one medical bill away from
6: abject poverty.
5: Yeah. And it's very true. It's very true. Not many people can afford insurance. And when disease strikes, and we're kind of losing our... you see, back then, our social welfare system was our community. Yeah. And we have lost our sense
6: they
5: of community.
6: Came together as a community.
5: Yes, we've lost support. Exactly. We've lost our sense of community. Vyekas will probably call it barbarism, and maybe aptly so. Capitalism
6: First of all,
5: has done
6: who
5: its
6: you
5: bit.
6: Would call the core community, the ones who would ideally be from that area. We're scattered all over the world. The world's become a global village.
5: Yes,
6: which instead of bringing us as the world together, has actually scattered us even further away. For example. Do you see how easily we come together when it's time to collect mabugo?
5: Yes.
6: And for me, what doesn't make sense is, ideally, should you not give this aid?
5: Before? Hello?
7: Good morning.
5: Good morning.
7: This is exactly what I wanted to do. What I wanted to happen. It is true, indeed. This thing is now worse than any. At the beginning was because of a disabled, people were totally disabled. They started sitting along Kampala Road, every corner, including some other areas up country. When you go, you find now people are begging. People have left home, people are begging. Those days, people used to go when they have the problem. They go to their close relatives to ask for the help. But right now, the thing is alarming. Every corner, Kamboja, Weya, Kintali, every corner you go, Kampala Road, this side of Nakawa. So it has become now an attitude that when you move, including others are borrowing, so they are very sick from their friends. In order to come and collect money. This shows what? This shows me more than 20% of Ugandans are totally poor. They cannot afford their personal health. They cannot afford their personal feeding at home. They cannot afford their personal financial flow. So if they're doing like that, number one, they should check what is causing that. Why are these people leaving the hospital? Why are these people leaving Mulago, Naguru, Nawempe, in order to do that? They should find that. Indeed, it is true. There are people who have problems. They are in the hospital. They cannot afford even 2,000, 5,000 to eat. But those who are too okay, are they going to beg? They are not going to beg. They have the money. If they want to buy meat, they buy meat. If they want to buy mukene, they buy mukene. If they want to buy sugar, they buy sugar. Indeed, from the hospital, sometimes they write for you the drug that go and buy from the clinic. Where are you going to get that money? So they should first focus, the government should first sit it down. They should find out why are those people are going for that. Indeed, it is true. There are people who are going when they are not sick. They don't have any medical record that they are sick. Just because they are poor, they want to go and look for money. That is my perception. That is my idea. Thank you very much. But also, Uganda, through the means of labor, most of people are looking for jobs. You look for job, you get a job with these foreign countries. They are paying you the way they want. They change you the way they want.
6: And he's right. People don't have money. But this is why I was worried, because in my head I'm thinking, shouldn't the government be able to provide the entire thing? You see, when I go to a national referral hospital, I'm assuming that taxpayers are the ones financing it. And so I don't have to go there and then again finance. That's double. You're taxing me twice. So is that the starting point, you think?
5: Hello? Hello?
8: Morning, John.
5: Good morning. How are you?
8: I'm very good, Christian. John?
5: Yes.
8: You know, we want to sympathize with those people, but we have to be with the order in this country. People have made it a habit. When someone maybe stands and what he brings on the street, no, this cannot be allowed. They should go to the hospital. Yeah, they should go to the hospital. So it's not only in Kampala. It's go to other cities. They are there. Do you know where they come from? They come from Kenya, Tanzania, what? And there are many. During the 70s, our cities, people were suffering reproaching. It became those are the ones we are. But then there were the people who were asking for money. But today, the government has treated those bills. They no longer appear. So to me, we want to support our cases. Yeah, those people should go to their hospital. They should go to the hospital, not just stand on the street. They have turned it to a habit. Yeah? Even if you give them money, they you know, it's one good operation, what, even they have this megaphone. They go to, if you go to other towns, they have megaphone. That's not allowed. They should go to the hospital. Yeah, we need that. Yeah, help is very important. But if you leave them on their city, we should encourage them. They should go to hospital for good of my country.
5: Okay.
6: And thanks. He talks about something very valid, that even among those that are complaining, there are also actors in there.
5: Mm.
6: I'll never forget the day I saw a guy. So they fold the leg like this and they have the trouser, you know,
5: yes,
6: showing just the stub of the knee.
5: Yeah.
6: And I said, but you see, this is the problem that we have. That even those who actually genuinely need this help could never get this help. Because
5: Jimmy gives us perspective. I'm going to read his
6: some
5: comment
6: have
5: shortly.
6: Made it a job now.
5: Hello?
8: Hello?
5: Yes.
8: Hello? Yes, morning, John.
5: Good morning. How are you?
8: I'm good, yes.
5: Hmm.
8: Yes, thank you. How are you?
6: Good. How are you?
8: Now, Jim.
5: Mm-hmm.
8: I'm having a problem here. SCCA is a government agency. Yeah? SCCA comes to us, collects taxes. They take the taxes. And when a fair trader who has been paying taxes for years gets a medical challenge, let me say someone gets an accident. Yeah? No one writes to invite an accident into his or her house. And that person cannot afford the bill. Because you see, they come here. I hear cadres coming here, say, let people go to hospitals. But is the medicine there? You can find that someone needs, let me say, an operation that needs 15, 20 M's. And that person cannot afford.
6: But these are available at that Mulago. A lot of these.
8: For assistance. No one comes to the street willingly. I know there are some, just the few cases who come to manipulate. They put some plaster bandage on the leg when the person is really okay. But there are those you really see that someone needs help. To me, I think it's not fair just to chase them away to where you're telling them to go to hospitals where they want money like nothing. Eh? And now, John, it's unfortunate that you cannot prioritize things that matter to the people. I remember last year, I think it was around say, when Parliament came out, and those MPs wanted, I think, over a waiver. They are being given medical, and remember, they can finance themselves well. Why don't we prioritize things? We have people who can't manage their day-to-day treatment,
9: and you prioritize in the high end groups. So when you say someone says Katonda Jedi me Gwanga Kuweko promise the metro to play.
5: We'll take one final caller. 30 seconds. Quick one, please.
10: Yes,
5: your question.
10: This is an indication of a failed system. They call it capitalism. It is not only here in Uganda. It is a sign of homelessness. You witness in America. Now, you talk about health for all. It used to be during the Keynesian welfare system. Then they brought this globalization, which was brought, was pioneered by Margaret Thatcher in Britain. And as you say, there is no such a thing as society, only individuals and their families, and they promoted individualism. That's why many people are suffering, and we are, Margaret Thatcher used to win elections, because of the division of currency, of not caring for human beings. Now here we have got a big system which does not look after people, but we get 72% in elections. Have a good day.
5: Okay, thank you. And Jimmy says, as a nation, we are already medical street beggars. As a nation. Yeah. Was it Mze asking from the nation during COVID-19 outbreak? Ah. Says, what about the car washes? That's it. It's a sad story. No one should have to beg from strangers for Medicare or anything. But sometimes it's all that is left.
6: I have a very radical proposal.
5: And yet, even the free medical services in government medical facilities are also being targeted for removal through the national insurance schemes.
6: Imagine.
5: God help us all, for God and my country.
6: I have a very, very radical suggestion. Mm-hmm. Very radical. And it goes to, it's targeting improving our situation as a country. I suggest they remove medical allowances from from civil servants, starting from the highest office, and they give them a health card to access all services in Ugandan hospitals, in local, in referral hospitals. That's my suggestion. I'm proposing it. Anyone who is behind me, Rakwa, you didn't vote me for parliament. These are the things I propose. They scrap all medical allowances.
5: Medical insurance.
6: Medical allowances, insurance, and the money.
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6: for free.
5: Hospitals will be fixed in one calendar year. It's simple as that.
6: Take that money.
5: Yeah.
6: Put it in the referral hospitals.
5: Uh-huh.
6: Remove all that money.
5: If you want to go abroad, it's on your bill.
6: It's on your bill. You and your relatives.
5: Uh-huh.
6: Do it.
5: One calendar year, you'll not have any problems in hospitals.
6: Completely.
5: And Jessa says, street begging is rather a sign of the breakdown of social support systems like families, jobs, etc. It's also about priorities. People believing in collecting mabugo than fundraising for medical bills. Kind of repeating what you said in a way. The culture of helping the needy can be encouraged by proper solicitation avenues or points at hospitals, churches, public places, etc. that can raise money to support the needy. And Colin says, there's a guy around Bakuri traffic lights. He knocks on your window signaling something to eat. But one time, I offered him maize. He refused it, saying he doesn't eat maize.
6: Jeez.
5: Yet he's hungry. What's that they said about a beggar having no choice?
6: Having no choice. Ah, our beggars, our beggars.
5: And also, Emmanuel says, why victimize the roadside medical beggars when behind the scenes government employees and politicians also begging for funds for treatment abroad? You know? Many have even chartered flights at government costs. Why not fix hospitals for everybody and carrying the beggars to the hospitals and watch those returning? It says, Q, I'm all over you, not just behind you.
6: I thank you, please.
5: Says,
6: inside.
5: Yes. somebody has stolen my ending line, yeah. But there's no bombshell to end the show with today. Talkback comes to an end. Talkback returns on Monday.
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12: Movement of traffic on Sonde Road through Namugongo area entering the city between Quick Peak Supermarket and Chadi Wajala Junction is slow in Nadia. Holdups between Vienna College Namugongo and halfway the supermarket Nadia. After that, it clears. Nigeria is okay. Chikubiru from Chambogo fine. Chuatle area looks good. And Tina traffic, there's 13 traffic stops. Mukoto. Kabila Country Club area within 3-4 minutes. Moyo Close subsided greatly to now under 3 minutes. Chivalu Salasal is under 5-2. Climbing toward the Kampala International School. Kamocha Market between City Oil Kamocha and the Kamocha traffic. This could be counting within 5 minutes, both ways. Mawanda Road coming in from Kamocha. The stretch is from the Silver Line Quarters up to the Corner House Kamocha on John Babiha. They are hauled up, but they are brief around the Acacia Place heading into the city. Then the Upper Colour Terrace Road, still the part from Katikati traffic, is on Gogo Bypass up to the New Garden traffic. It's bumper to bumper. The time you are spending there is over half an hour. If you are headed that direction, just avoid it. Wampil Avenue, it's surprising, it's the climb from the Airtel offices up to Gold Coast Road. That is slow. Ginger Road, Nakawa. Narendra from Nakawa Market, the traffic that is on the Old Port Bay Road. That entire stretch up as slow. Go all the way up to the Kitum House Junction is super red. At the time you are looking at that, definitely it's way over 1 hour. That's what you should prepare yourself for. Access road coming in. A bumper traffic and Mukwan Road, the same headache. Right now from the Arena Mall, that is Zambia, up to the access road too. It's bad. And Yusuf Road heading in from the Golf Course Hotel up to the Ginger Road. Bumper movement over 20 minutes. Heading out, it's from the Victoria University from ISO Corner, reaching the Kitum House Junction. Wandegea, Lago Side and Bina Issa Road, still slow movement coming in. Bombo Road is from Shilwadega up to the Wandegea Junction. Makiri Road moving in. Not much reading. Kaleri Market Gaza Road, their traffic is under 3 minutes. Why? You see the glazes are fine bound, are still from the traffic up to the Northern Bypass. And Kawem Trading Center along the market. All right, Luigi area looks fine. Now, Club Yahoo Maroon entering the city. Soon the counters get you about 10 minutes. Bukisa, glazes are brief. Same at Kasumi, Luigi looks fine. Lenga Trading Center on Michiana Road, soon of it along the market. Sega Market fine. Chengira Trading Center, it's inbound. That's the part between Equity Bank Chengira and the Chengira Bus. After that, it clears.
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5: Well, at 9 o'clock, ladies and gentlemen, the BBC News, and there afterwards, the 9 o'clock club. Q is going to be taking you through that amazing music. And here's something from our Food for Thought basket. It's a Jewish proverb, and it says, never approach a buffalo from the front, a horse or a donkey from the back, and an idiot from any direction.
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15: BBC News with Moira Alderson. President Trump has said a ceasefire with Iran is still in force, despite a clash between Iran and US naval destroyers in the Strait of Hormuz. The US military said Iran launched missiles, drones and small boats against three of its warships. Iran said it had acted in retaliation for what it called US aggression against an Iranian oil tanker and another vessel. President Trump gave his version of events.
16: We're negotiating with the Iranians You probably heard we took our three destroyers and we rammed them through some pretty big stuff today, and we knocked the hell out of them. The destroyers weren't hurt in any way. The people weren't hurt, but they were firing at us, and we were firing back at them. And our firepower was a hell of a lot stronger than theirs, and they knocked the hell out of them.
15: Early results from local elections in England show huge losses for the two traditional main parties, the governing Labour Party and the opposition Conservatives. They are also expected to perform badly in national elections in Scotland and Wales, once results are counted and announced later. Here's our political correspondent, Rob Watson.
17: There appears to be a major realignment and fracturing underway in British politics. The results so far suggest an erosion or even ending of Britain's two-party system, with both Labour and Conservatives taking a hammering and Reform on the populist right and the Greens on the populist left on the rise. In the short term, the results are likely to put intense pressure on the leadership of the spectacularly unpopular Keir Starmer from within the governing Labour Party.
15: Two Australian women linked to the militant group Islamic State, who've just returned to Australia from Syria, have appeared in court over charges including keeping a slave. Khulsa Abbas, who's 53, is accused of purchasing a Yazidi woman as a slave and keeping her in her home. Her adult daughter, Zainab Ahmed, faces two similar charges. From Sydney, here's Simon Atkinson.
18: They're charged on allegations effectively linked to slavery. It's said that they lived in Syria and they kept a slave, a Yazidi woman, a member of the persecuted Iraqi minority who suffered very badly under the Islamic State group rule over a decade ago. And so they're facing charges about that. They both appeared at individual hearings at Melbourne Magistrate very briefly. They weren't required to speak or confirm their names or anything like that. And the cases were all adjourned until next Monday.
15: South Africa's Constitutional Court is due to decide today on whether Parliament should have voted to block moves to impeach President Cyril Ramaphosa. A parliamentary committee originally recommended that Mr. Ramaphosa be impeached after burglars stole more than $500,000 from his rural home. That theft led to allegations that he had not accounted for where the cash had come from. World News from the BBC. Ukraine and Russia have both accused each other of continuing strikes overnight into Friday. Despite the unilateral announcement of a two-day ceasefire by Russia to cover its Victory Day parade on Saturday, Russia's defense ministry said 264 Ukrainian drones were shot down overnight. Ukraine's president said Moscow had not made even a token attempt at a ceasefire. Police in Indonesia say two Singaporean hikers have been killed after the volcano Mount Dukono erupted on Friday morning. They were part of a group of 20 people in the area, the rest of whom the authorities are searching for to try to evacuate. Indonesia's geological agency said the volcano spewed ash 10 kilometres into the sky. Instagram users will no longer be able to send completely private direct messages from today, Friday, after the feature is switched off globally. The removal of end-to-end encryption on messages is a major U-turn by Instagram's parent company, Meta. Our cyber correspondent, Joe Tidy, reports.
19: The future is private, Mark Zuckerberg said in 2019. The Meta CEO promised to roll out privacy-enhancing technology called end-to-end encryption across Facebook and Instagram messaging. But today, the company is switching off the feature on Instagram for its 3 billion monthly users. Meta says its U-turn is down to not enough people opting in to use the feature. The child protection charity, the NSPCC, has praised the decision, saying the tech allowed the grooming and abuse of children to go unseen. Big Brother Watch says it's a backward step for online privacy.
15: The veteran British broadcaster and environmentalist Sir David Attenborough is celebrating his 100th birthday today. A number of events have been planned, including a special concert at the Royal Albert Hall in London. On the eve of his birthday, David Attenborough released an audio message saying he'd been completely overwhelmed by the thousands of greetings he had received, including from the Prime Minister, Keir Starmer. BBC News.
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0: Nyanka Bell with Le Mans starting us off this morning. Good morning and welcome to the 9 o'clock club. We're 20 minutes in, and in the rest of the time, we've got some Paul Taylor, Deborah Cox, Whitehead Brothers, and some Diplo Dybala there lined up to give you a good morning. I know it's certainly going to give me one. Now, as we kick off, of course, I start off with a look at the weather. It gives you an update for especially my fashion girlies. If you're looking for what to wear and it has to align with the weather, you have to be ready for that rain or whatever. Don't worry, I've got you. And right after that, I will share with you what's trending on social media. It's not enough to keep tabs on the weather. You also have to keep tabs on tiagas ya liwa. And knowing that can affect so many things, your traffic, your movements, and so much more. So I'll be taking a look at social media. And I'll also give you jazz to chill off your day so that the rest of the day can be calm and collected. And close off with word of the day. So inspiration as you go out to hustle. And because today we're getting to the weekend, the word of the day is going to be quite chilled out. Quite chilled out. Let's get into that weather.
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0: About 22 degrees. It's cloudy weather and it's going to be for a very huge part of the morning. We're going to have highs of 25 and lows of 19, and you should expect cloudy skies all through the morning into the mid-morning. However, this afternoon it might bring showers and thunderstorms right all the way into evening. We're expecting the heaviest downpour perhaps between 4 and 6 p.m. With an up to 80% chance of thunderstorms. So before 1 p.m. is your driest part of your day. Plan and use it wisely.
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0: such a break. Ah, you're expanding because that's my friend. Of those songs that you sit. And welcome to the Nine Club. If you've been with us, we're still proceeding. It's time for us to take a look at what's on social media. I mentioned stories yesterday that was spices to Uganda. I can tell you I was pleasantly surprised. The dress code was the attitude. She was kneeling, people. And for me, I'm happy with her. I'm happy with her. Tickets. One of those is that's trending still with you people starting to the diversity, you know. A wonderful thing means for us as you get opening our doors to people like this. That's also trending, unfortunately, on the flip things, is something not so positive, and that is flooding and that fell on campus. Pictures are surfacing. You can see things, cars, border, those kinds of things being on the street, Kampala. I don't want to talk about them all because, you know, he got his fair share of cover, but is it an actual plan? That's my question. Because if this way things are going to be, maybe we need to find a solution. We need to build a new drain. We need to break down a few roads and put a whole drain system under there. Because malls, all the way, the floors, it's a problem. Big problem. And we need to definitely a solution. His problem, though, for a lot of who are supposed to be making a decision, the solution is out. The rain is going to go. Sindio.
1: The Nationalizing Committee, Office of the President, for the swearing-in ceremony of the president-elect, Yoweri Museveni, invites all of Uganda and beyond to participate in this historical inauguration of the elected President Uganda for term of office 2020-2031 to take place on May 12, 2020, Kololo National Ceremonial Grounds. A lot of entertainment is expected to spice up the occasion. Come enjoy, eat, as we cheer up newly president.
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Umukombori Yvonne Chakata. This is Rim 90. I'm Tony. And when we have DJ Finger for Memories Mix coming up, it is now its person. And we still have a lot more great songs to share, including some very good information. And also, by to also, if we can do things right, the social media excite that is pushing things that are unthinkable. But people, them, you know what, for likes, for city, you know, to go through and all that, and damaging and harming to society to a greater extent. Talk about that shortly after this.

0: 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Gassing is very dangerous. 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Please don't. City Tires, keeping you safe on the road.
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3: 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Management has learned that these corridors are being encroached into by some members of the public to carry out their daily activities. 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UETCL advises those intending to carry out any development activity within the vicinity of any high-voltage transmission line to seek guidance from the Wayleaves office located at Plot 10 Hannington Road or call our toll-free line 0800-277-002. UETCL, transmitting for transformation.
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4: The news on Radio 1. I am Keno Lillian. Manufacturers and players in the private sector petition the Speaker of Parliament seeking to amend the Tax Appeals Tribunal Act and waive 30% deposit requirement where a dispute involves genuine legal or interpretive. The Act requires every taxpayer who lodges an objection to your tax assessment to deposit 30% of the assessed tax before the Appeals Tribunal. Under the Ghana Manufacturers Association and Private Sector Foundation, they argue that the tax policy has become a barrier to economic justice and is choking the cash flows of businesses that attempt to challenge the unrealistic tax assessments. They argue that a number of cases have been dismissed simply because the petitioner cannot raise the deposit tantamount to economic injustice. Uganda and DRC convened their 9th Joint Permanent Commission meeting in Kampala to further strengthen ties. The third session is running under the theme Scaling Shared Prosperity, Trade, Infrastructure and Security for Enhanced Bilateral Relations, Regional Stability and Socioeconomic Transformation. During the 8th session held in Kinshasa in 2023, Uganda and DRC agreed to lift visa requirements to strengthen trade and ease the movement of people. The two sides also examined issues concerning military and security cooperation, securing and demarcation of common borders, neutralization of hostile armed groups, and the fight against proliferation of illegal arms and weapons. The U.S. Embassy in Uganda launches Freedom 250, the American Edge, a campaign intended to celebrate 250 years of American independence. On the 4th of July 2006, the U.S. will celebrate its 250th Independence Day with festivities spanning from historical tributes to massive public community block. In Uganda, Ambassador William Pope says they're using the celebrations to reaffirm collaboration with Uganda in sectors like education, business, governance, health and research. Speaking at a launch at his residence in Kololo, Pope said the American Edge has impacted thousands of Ugandans and created immense opportunities.
5: Ugandans partner with American businesses, study at U.S. universities, or collaborate with U.S. researchers to gain world-class technology, transparent business practices, cutting-edge research, and transformative education, as well as networks to be able to compete globally. That's what we're celebrating with Freedom 250.
4: A delegation from Zimbabwe's Ministry of Higher and Tertiary Education, Innovation, Science and Technology Development is in Uganda to benchmark on the various Ugandan higher education access programs. These are foundational programs developed and approved by the National Council for Higher Education for students who fail to directly qualify for university education. Dr. Dennis Murekachiro led the delegation and addressed the media in Mengo.
6: Come here because we know Uganda is doing very well in this. They had a remedial program which was scaled up into a bridging program, now into a higher education access certificate program. We have come to learn from them what it entails, who it is serving, and what are the benefits of having such a program, so that when we go back home, we would also come up with a similar program so that we can improve on our STEM enrollment and improve on the uptake of basic sciences within the nation, because science is a bedrock for national development. We realize that they've standardized this into a national program so that it is similar from one institute to another institute. We are also going to take a similar approach so that we have one program that is acceptable across all the universities.
4: In other news, Wakiso police arrest three parents for aggravated torture of a 10-year-old boy at Nkowe village, Mende sub-county in Wakiso district. Police received information that a male juvenile was being tortured by his guardians for allegedly stealing 47,000 shillings and tied him up with a rubber string, causing severe injuries on both hands. The police spokesperson, Kampala Metropolitan Rachel Kawala, says those arrested include Mwanguzi Matovu, Mwanguzi Farouk, the biological father of the victim, and Tusubira Rebecca, wife to the paternal uncle. She says investigations into the matter are ongoing.
7: In an attempt to free himself, the child reportedly sustained injuries. Victim has been taken to hospital for medical attention while suspects remain in custody. Police condemned acts of child torture. We remain committed to pursuing every incident of child torture.
4: A look at sports. Kenya's Saman Vora has won this morning's stage one of the Pearl of Africa Uganda Rally, named after legendary rally driver Charles Muhanji in Bara. The rally will have 8 competitive stages, despite being amended in some stages, with 52 drivers competing. And elsewhere, dozens of people have been killed in attacks reportedly carried out by Al-Qaeda-affiliated fighters in central Mali, the deadliest assault since the armed groups launched a widespread coordinated assault late last month. According to local security and administrative sources, the attacks on 3 villages left at least 30 people dead. Sources, including an aid worker, a diplomat and a security source, separately said the assailants had hit 2 unnamed localities, killing at least 50 people earlier this week. The Mighty 90 Show continues.
3: That was the news on Radio 1. This is just how great the sound. Memories just keep coming.

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1: It's partly sunny here in the city at the moment, and temperatures right now are at 25 degrees. You can expect partly sunny skies today. Temperatures will rise to 27 degrees and drop to 19 at midnight. And tomorrow, we'll have a partly sunny day. Temperatures will rise to 26 degrees and drop to 19 at midnight. On Sunday, we'll have showers. Temperatures will rise to 25 degrees and drop to 19 at midnight. On Monday, we'll have temperatures going up to 25 degrees and dropping to 19 at midnight. We'll have another look at the weather. That will be on the in the next hour. If we have changes, I will share those.
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4: Each other for the exchange of fire. The US military said Iran used missiles, drones and small boats against three American warships. It said it responded with strikes on Iranian military facilities. Tehran said it had acted in retaliation for what it called US aggression against an Iranian oil tanker and another vessel. Here's Caroline Davis.
5: And the big question, of course, is whether or not this affects the ceasefire agreement between the US and Iran, whether this leads to further escalation or whether this is a one-off incident. We heard very quickly from the US, firstly from unnamed officials and then from President Trump, who said that as far as they were concerned, the ceasefire agreement was still in place. It's not clear whether Iran has now decided that this is the end of the ceasefire agreement or not. And some of the Iranian state media has started talking about things being back to relative normal after these strikes. So it could well be that this is a flare-up that then seems to disappear again.
4: Early results from local elections in England show huge losses for the two traditional main parties, the governing Labour Party and the opposition Conservatives. The right-wing Reform Party is the biggest winner so far. Its leader, Nigel Farage, has said the results signal an historic shift in British politics. The Prime Minister, Keir Starmer, says he takes responsibility, but that he won't resign.
6: The voters have sent a message about the pace of change, how they want their lives improving. I was elected to meet those challenges, and I'm not going to walk away from those challenges and plunge the country into chaos.
4: State emergency services in Ukraine say they're battling a huge forest fire in the Chernobyl exclusion zone, the site of the world's worst nuclear accident. Reports say the fire was sparked by a drone crash. Strong winds, dry weather and landmines in some areas are complicating efforts to control the flames. The exclusion zone in the Kyiv region remains highly contaminated. Three Australian women with alleged links to the Islamic State group have appeared in court in Australia after returning from Syria. Khorsa Abbas has been charged with offences including the purchase and enslavement of a Yazidi woman. Miss Abbas and her adult daughter, Zainab Ahmed, are due back before a judge in Melbourne on Monday. A third woman, Janai Sarath, faces terror-related charges in Sydney and has been denied bail. Simon Atkinson is in Sydney.
7: The Australian government was very adamant that these women shouldn't come back to Australia with their children from Syria. They said they'd made horrific decisions to join terrorist groups and that they weren't welcome here. But ultimately, they are Australian citizens. They've got Australian passports. And at the end of the day, there wasn't a whole lot that could be done to keep them out of here.
4: Simon Atkinson with that report. BBC News. Police in Indonesia say three hikers have been killed in a volcanic eruption. Two were tourists from Singapore, the third was Indonesian. They were hiking up Mount Dukono on the island of Halmahera when it erupted, spewing ash 10 kilometres into the sky. 15 other people have been rescued. France has announced it will return its ambassador to Algeria, signalling that it wants to improve ties. Relations between them have been at one of their lowest points since Algeria gained independence in the 1960s. The French presidency said a senior envoy would attend ceremonies marking a colonial-era massacre in Algeria. Ties worsened when France backed Moroccan sovereignty over the disputed Western Sahara region in 2024. Instagram users will no longer be able to send completely private direct messages from today as the feature is switched off globally. Here's our cyber correspondent, Joe Tidy.
8: What's fascinating for me here is that this is a huge U-turn. It's a major policy shift in Meta in terms of privacy. In 2019, there was this big keynote speech from Mark Zuckerberg where he said, privacy is the future. private chats are the way forward. We're going to roll out end-to-end everywhere. And we know it's going to be, you know, controversial because you get pushback from law enforcement, because, of course, none of those chats, none of that evidence can be accessed when someone has an end-to-end encrypted chat. So the fear is that it encourages criminality on these platforms, perhaps leads to more predatory behaviour against children, that kind of thing.
4: The veteran British broadcaster and environmentalist Sir David Attenborough is celebrating his 100th birthday today. A number of events have been planned, including a special concert at the Royal Albert Hall in London. On the eve of his birthday, Sir David released an audio message saying he'd been completely overwhelmed by the thousands of greetings he'd received, including from the Prime Minister Keir Starmer. David Attenborough first gained worldwide attention following the release of his groundbreaking natural history series, Life on Earth, in 1979. BBC News.
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1: It's partly sunny here in the city right now. Temperatures are at 25 degrees right now. Expected to rise to 26 degrees and drop to 19 at midnight. And tomorrow will be partly sunny. Temperatures will rise to 26 degrees and drop to 19 at midnight. Sunday will be, we'll have showers, and Monday, and both days we'll have temperatures going up to 25 degrees and dropping to 19 at midnight. We'll have another look at the weather. That will be on the Afternoon Delight with Bella.
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5: All right, ladies and gentlemen, this afternoon we are dressed in sateen, dancing like rent just got paid, and of course traveling through the golden age of groove. We'll have expressions by the queens themselves, Salt and Paper, 1990 Energy, the same year we had the launch of Hubble Space Telescope. That is the time when NASA was exploring outer space. And while they were doing that, Salt and Paper were exploring attitude, confidence, and exactly how to shut down a dance floor. And then we'll slide into some freestyle magic with Show Me by the Cover Girls. This is late 1980s club music. Shoulder pads, neon lights, and enough hairspray to damage the ozone layer, personally. And of course, around 1987, the world was also talking about Black Monday. But that was not the case for people who were in clubs dancing to this tune. And we open the Classic Triple Play with I Want Your Love from the legendary Chic. This takes us back to the year 1978 when disco balls were spinning harder than politicians on campaign trails or campaign seasons. That was also the same year we had quite a number of things happening, including Camp David Accords made the world headlines. I don't know if you have checked out that, but also now Rogers and the crew were also busy making peace on the dance floor. So there you have it. Three eras in one. And of course, in conclusion, we have good music ages better than most people's WhatsApp profile pictures. Let's get the party started.

In 6 minutes, we have Uganda news coming up. Thereafter, more 8 songs and memories here on Beat, including all your requests. So if you have a song to listen to, get in touch and that song will be played for you. I'm Tony.

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1: That was the video one.

0: Government of Uganda Air Transmission Company, CL, informs the general public it is risky and unsafe to conduct any activity at all within the waves corridor of a voltage transmission line. This corridor 20 meters, 40 meters, and 60 meters for 60C, 132K, 220K, and 400K respectively. Government has learned that these corridors are being crouched into by some members of to carry out their activities. These various activities include building both permanent and temporary structures, establishing bonds, bricklaying, excavation, dumping, planting vegetation 6 feet in height, among others. Note that person who votes the above will be prosecuted in with the law. L. Advisors intending to carry any development activity within the vicinity high voltage transmission line to seek guidance from the way leaves located at plot 10 Hannington Road, Okri Line, Zone Red 27002, UETCL. Transmitting transformation.
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song on our playlist. I always endeavor to let you know if there's maybe the song was played recently or it's by an artist I've already played on the show, so you see how you need to be attentive. Hey, Brian Mayanja, your regards to everyone who sat senior four in the year 2000. You said I should play them Candy. Don't think I'm not. Here you go.

0: Brandy at 24 to 2 o'clock on Radio 1 FM 90. Come a little closer. 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

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It's the lunch beat at 1 to 3 o'clock. We are all about what you'd like to listen to when you send me those messages on our Facebook page, Radio 1 FM 90, and our WhatsApp number 0703-090-090. You make sure you've given me the correct song title, artist name, and your name in the message before anything else. Regards to Mason and Abigail, Pam's son and daughter. You said they're always listening in and you just wanted them to know that you are thinking about them. We heard from Daniel Bedingfield, Never Gonna Leave Your Side. That one, a lunch break request, which also came through on our WhatsApp number, for Godwin in Chisasi. You need to know about some really good things that will benefit you, especially if you are in these categories. Your organization, is it operating in the areas of banking, financial services, insurance, manufacturing, energy, technology and telecommunications, mining, oil and gas? 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The ESG Summit 2026 will tackle the theme ESG as the capital of sustainability, from commitment to delivery. 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

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Brings us to 5 minutes to 2 o'clock. We're about wrapping up the first hour of your lunch beat request. Bring the news in English at 2. And thereafter, more of what you're asking me to play you via our Facebook page, Radio 1 FM 90, and our WhatsApp number, 0703-090-090. Another Stevie Wonder this time around to wrap up this first hour of the show.

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3: The Uganda Communications Commission is reminding all users that despite the recent Constitutional Court ruling on the Computer Misuse Amendment Act, responsible use of social media and digital platforms remains a legal obligation. 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
4: While the court announced specific sections of the law, such as those relating to unauthorized access, hate speech, unsolicited and malicious information, and misuse of social media, many other provisions of Computer Misuse Act remain fully in force. 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
3: The public is urged to use digital platforms responsibly, respect the rights of others, and avoid spreading harmful or malicious content. 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This message is brought to you by the Uganda Communications Commission.
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6: The news on Radio 1. I am Keno Lillian. The Deputy Speaker of Parliament, Thomas Tayebwa, has urged African legislators meeting under the Organization of African Caribbean Pacific States to strongly push back against increasing interference by the European Parliament in internal affairs of African countries. Tayebwa, who also serves as President of the Organization and Co-President of the Joint Parliamentary Assembly, was speaking during a meeting of the Eastern Africa Regional Parliamentary Group in Eswatini, from where he stressed that African states deserve greater respect for their sovereignty. Tayebwa criticizes a decision by the European Parliament to pass a resolution against Uganda's elections and summon Uganda's ambassador following the general elections in January this year, despite earlier positive assessments from the EU observers who hailed the election as free and fair. He notes that a similar situation happened in Tanzania, where its ambassador was summoned after the elections. Tayebwa says such actions contradict the principles of mutual respect outlined in the Samoa Agreement, under which the OACP's EU Parliamentary Assembly operates. Tayebwa adds that there is no shortage of examples where the European Parliament has passed resolutions that hurt African countries.
7: Take up this matter seriously with the EU Parliament. Reason being, foreign policy matters globally are a preserve of the executive. Parliamentary diplomacy should be complemented. So the EU should be doing oversight on how the Parliamentary Commission is doing its job. But for Parliament to summon my ambassador, can you imagine? They had an audacity to summon Uganda's ambassador in Brussels at the EU Parliament. I said to her with them, you can't go. And she didn't go, and the meeting flopped. But these are issues which we shall strongly discuss with them. I saw they treated Tanzania. Today it might be Uganda, it might be Tanzania. Tomorrow it will be your country. And we must stand up and defend our integrity as Africans.
6: Tayebwa also urges African legislators to strengthen their approach to negotiations by identifying a few clear shared priorities that can unite the continent, citing non-tariff barriers to enter the EU market.
7: Major issues we are facing. Non-tariff barriers stopping our goods from entering European markets. Have we addressed them? This is extremely critical. Even the areas where we thought we had taken major steps, they came back and brought regulations. So I want to know where we've reached on the deforestation regulation. Is our coffee continuing to enter European market? Is our fish, is our tea allowed to enter European market? Because their products are flooding ours. What are we doing about it? Issue of maritime security, our oceans with Kenya, Somalia, Djibouti. How are we doing? Then the issue of climate change and the green transition, especially the financing aspect. They go to the COP, they make all these pledges, but we are not seeing anything being implemented. Where is the money?
6: And the 9th Joint Permanent Commission between Uganda and DRC opens in Kampala, with both countries seeking to strengthen cooperation in trade, infrastructure and security. The three-day meeting is being held under the theme Scaling Shared Prosperity, Trade, Infrastructure and Security for Enhanced Bilateral Relations, Regional Stability and Socioeconomic Transformation. Speaking during the opening session, Uganda's Head of Technical Officials, John Leonard Mugira, said trade between the two neighboring countries continues to grow, with annual bilateral trade now valued at more than $800 million.
8: The value of our bilateral trade is over $800 million annually, and we believe that there is scope for even enhancing it further if we can address some of the trade barriers. Bilateral trade has created opportunities for businesses, both in Uganda and the DRC, supported livelihoods, and contributed significantly to regional economic integration. Both our two countries are members of the East African Community, so at that level of cooperation, there are a number of issues that we've agreed upon, but at the bilateral level, we can even speed up the implementation of those regional frameworks. This meeting is a reflection of our collective commitment to advancing the common aspirations of our people.
6: Police says the aircraft seen flying over different parts of the country are rehearsal flights by the Uganda People's Defense Air Force ahead of the 12th May 2026 presidential swearing-in ceremony, during which they will stage an aerial display. Spokesman Chitumaru Soke says the authorities have not received any reports or claims of broken glass, contrary to allegations circulating among members of the public, and urges residents to get accustomed to the aircraft operations. He says all roads to Kololo will be restricted, while members of the public, especially motorists, should also expect minimal disruptions on the expressway and bypass as they receive VIPs invited for the swearing-in ceremony on Tuesday next week.
9: Specific routes leading to Kololo ceremonial grounds will be limited to the general public. Those routes include Seziwa Road, Golf Course Traffic Lights, John Vaviha Road. There will be restricted access at Wampeo Roundabout. Instead, they will be diverted to Jinja Road to access UMI parking and Fanero Ground. We have reserved parking for our guests. Then at Golf Course Fairway Hotel Traffic Lights, only VIP with the particular stickers. Those stickers speak to where you should pass. There will also be restrictions around the Katikati. The general public will be restricted to go bypass the traffic lights.
6: Two people have been arrested and arraigned before the Kapchura Chief Magistrate's Court in connection with theft of money from several beneficiaries of the parish development model in the district. The suspects have been identified as Siwa Moses, the chairperson, and Sorowen Sam Kuru's secretary, Tegeres West Division Circle. They were charged with theft and conspiracy to defraud. It's alleged that between September and October 2005, the duo, along with others still at large, conspired and stole money from several beneficiaries of the parish development model in the Tegeres West Division Circle in Kapchura District. They have been remanded until the 14th of this month. Wakiso police arrest three parents for aggravated torture of a 10-year-old boy at Nkowe Village in Mende Sub-County. Police received information according to reports that a male juvenile was being tortured by his guardians for allegedly stealing 47,000 shillings, and they tied him on the window with a rubber string, causing severe injuries on both hands of the juvenile. The police spokesperson, Kampala Metropolitan Rachel Kawala, says the arrest. Those arrested include Mwanguzi Matovu, Mwanguzi Farouk, the biological father of the victim, and Tusubira Rebecca, wife to the paternal uncle. She says investigations into this case are ongoing.
10: In an attempt to free himself, the child reportedly sustained injuries. Victim has been taken to hospital for medical attention, while suspects remain in custody. Police condemned acts of child torture. We remain committed to pursuing every incident of child torture.
6: And elsewhere, the U.S. President Donald Trump says a ceasefire is still in place with Iran, despite a clash between Iran and the U.S. naval destroyers in the Strait of Hormuz, for which both sides blame the other. The U.S. said Iran launched missiles, drones, and small boats against three of its warships in what it called an unprovoked attack. Iran's top military command, however, alleged the U.S. had targeted an Iranian oil tanker and another vessel approaching the Strait of Hormuz and carried out aerial attacks on several coastal areas. The flare-up comes a day after Iran's foreign ministry said it was considering a U.S. proposal to end the war. The afternoon delight continues.
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FM 90 Radio 1 is 14 after 2 o'clock. Victims by Lucky Dube is how we are starting off the second hour of the Lunch Beat. Your request, John Paul Bukenya in Mulago. My name is Bella. We're together until 4. What a pleasure. Every day, Monday through Friday, 1 to 3 o'clock, to put a smile on your face by playing a song of your choice. Whatever you're getting up to, I promise it goes great with a song of your choice, not only for you but for your loved ones too. Now, Sky, you asked to send regards to your only daughter Shane and let her know that you love her so much and play her Stevie B. Yeah, and the song is here because I love you.

0: 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You're thinking of them fondly. The vibe is in a song that you sent me in a request to 0703090090, our WhatsApp number, or on our Facebook page, which is Radio 1 FM 90. 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

0: 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Quit playing games. That one I played for Bob Francis. You dedicated it to Shafiq Kawere and Sabwe Ronald of Nkomba Entebbe. We heard from Black Box right on time. It was a request for Katosi Fasin Bugolobi, dedicated to all your OBs and OGs of Old Kampala, Class of 92, Kabenge Bruno, Charles Luanga, the Russian Embassy, Bisi Mirembe, Susan Kalanzi, Kugonza Fred as well. Time for the
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0: big things, Gwan, for our very own homegrown Isaiah Katumwa, talent from right here at home. And he has broken into Billboard Smooth Jazz's inner circle. I mean, for years, the global smooth jazz scene has had that familiar rhythm, Polish, predictable, largely, of course, Western. Now, New Days is a saxophone-led meditation from Isaiah Katumwa. It's quietly but confidently rewriting that script and has officially landed on the Billboard Smooth Jazz Airplay chart. It's a space that's curated by American radio programmers and has long been dominated by heavyweights like Dev Cars, like Bonnie James and more. It's not driven by viral moment. It's not driven by streaming spikes. No, radio rotation. That's steady, deliberate, and often resistance to unfamiliar voices. So for our very own Isaiah Katumwa to enter that space is a signal of something deeper than just a hit record. I mean, shifting ears and a widening global palette is what you can call it. New Days in itself feels intentional. It's not, when you listen to it, it's not trying to outshine the staples of the jazz genre, but rather to sit among them. You know, it's, you feel like this is an artist who understands where he comes from and where he wants to be heard. So what a milestone for Isaiah Katumwa. Congratulations to him. He has long been at the center of the jazz movement here in Uganda, and he's collaborated in the past with other legends like Yuma Sekela and Dibango, among others, and that we could say might have sharpened his global sensibility. Look out for New Days. Like I said, it has entered significant charts and might open up more strategic collaborations for Isaiah Katumwa that could amplify his reach even further.
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0: 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It's about 24 minutes to 3 o'clock. As you're requesting via our Facebook page, Radio 1 FM 90, and our WhatsApp number, it's my pleasure to get those in our playlist, especially those that have this Friday vibe, you know it. Remember, correct song title, artist name, and your name must be in the message when you send it. And that is how we make each other smile all afternoon long.
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We ran for fun and Charlie King on Radio 1 FM 90. The vibe is a Friday afternoon kind of vibe. We heard from the Spice Girls Wannabe. Somebody was requesting a Spice Girls song which had played recently, and it was just not, yeah, for this time where we are at the moment. But I hope you enjoyed the Spice Girl song that I opted to play for you. Luangula on our Facebook page, I see you. Tumushabe Habat, also the Westlife song you're requesting. Kind of too slow for Friday afternoon, but regards to you over there in Rwampara Mbarara. Juliet Nancha also, not for this time of the day, but I see you. Mutebi Charles, Florence, sending regards to everybody as you are tuned in from Muyenga Bukasa. Let's just keep it going with Macarena.

0: Sauti Sol and Ali Kiba, Kenya-Tanzania collaboration with Unconditionally Bay on the lunch beat. It's 3 minutes to 3 o'clock, and this is it for the request that we could get in this Friday afternoon. Bella is my name. We're together until four. It's just the lunch beat, the 2 hours where you are in charge of our playlist. That's wrapping up. It's been nice. It always is. I love putting those smiles on your faces by getting your songs as you send them to me on our Facebook page and our WhatsApp number to play for our enjoyment. Now, it only gets better. That's how we do it here at Radio 1. So you stay with me after the BBC News at 3, and let's together enjoy what will be coming up in the next hour. Don't leave your loved ones out. 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Also, tell them about the apps where we are. 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
3: The Uganda Communications Commission is reminding all users that despite the recent Constitutional Court ruling on the Computer Misuse Amendment Act, responsible use of social media and digital platforms remains a legal obligation. While some provisions were annulled, laws against cyber harassment, cyber stalking, and electronic fraud are still fully in force.
4: While the court annulled specific sections of the law, such as those relating to unauthorized access, hate speech, unsolicited and malicious information, and misuse of social media, many other provisions of Computer Misuse Act remain fully in force. Other laws, including the Uganda Communications Act, the Data Protection and Privacy Act, and the Children's Act, continue to regulate the use of communication platforms and protect the rights of individuals.
3: The public is urged to use digital platforms responsibly, respect the rights of others, and avoid spreading harmful or malicious content. 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This message is brought to you by the Uganda Communications Commission.
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6: BBC News with Moira Alderson. Iran's foreign minister has accused the United States of sacrificing diplomacy for what he termed unwise adventurism. In a social media post, Abbas Araghchi said every time a diplomatic solution was on the table, Washington opted for a reckless military adventure. Earlier, both sides blamed each other for a military clash in the Strait of Hormuz. The fighting happened despite a ceasefire, which President Trump insists is still intact. Here's our international editor, Jeremy Bowen.
7: It just shows the fragility of the process. The fact that I would say that a big flare-up in the war, bigger than what we've just seen, is only a serious incident away because of the situation there, the fact that there is so much military power there. So where are we at? Well, I think both sides want a deal. The thing is, they don't want the deal that the other one is offering.
6: Early results from local elections in England show huge losses for the two traditional main parties, the governing Labour Party and the opposition Conservatives. The Prime Minister, Keir Starmer, says he takes responsibility but won't resign. The right-wing Reform Party is the biggest winner so far. Its leader, Nigel Farage, says the results signal an historic shift in British politics.
8: We've been so used to thinking about politics in terms of left and right, and yet what Reform are able to do is to win in areas that have always been conservative, but equally, we're proving in a big way, we can win in areas that Labour have dominated, frankly, since the end of World War I.
6: South Africa's highest court has found that Parliament violated the Constitution by blocking moves to impeach President Cyril Ramaphosa 4 years ago. There had been calls for his impeachment over the theft of a large sum of money from his rural home. Myeni Jones reports from Johannesburg.
9: Today's ruling is linked to a scandal dubbed Farmgate by local media, one of the biggest challenges to Mr. Ramaphosa's presidency. In 2022, an independent panel found evidence that the president may have committed misconduct by failing to declare the theft of over $500,000 in cash from his Palapala farm in the northern province of Limpopo. Opposition parties have accused Mr. Ramaphosa of failing to disclose where he received the cash. Mr. Ramaphosa has repeatedly denied any wrongdoing and was never charged with any crime. If Parliament complies with the ruling, it could lead to the president having to attend long and embarrassing impeachment hearings.
6: State emergency services in Ukraine say they're battling a huge forest fire in the Chernobyl exclusion zone, the site of the world's worst nuclear accident. Strong winds, dry weather and landmines in some areas are complicating efforts to control the flames. Firefighters say they're spreading rapidly. The exclusion zone in the Kyiv region remains highly contaminated, but the authorities say radiation in the area of the fire remains within the normal range. The site has become a unique wildlife haven with access strictly controlled. BBC News. Scientists are warning that people living in poorer parts of Europe are more likely to die as a result of climate change. In the first study of its kind, researchers found that factors such as poverty and the inability to properly heat or cool homes contribute to about 100,000 excess deaths across Europe each year. Scientists hope the findings will push governments to factor inequality into climate policies. Police in Germany say several people have been taken hostage in a bank in the southwestern town of Zintzig. They say one of the hostages is the driver of a money transport vehicle that was attacked. The hostage takers and their captives remain inside the building. Jürgen Fachinger from the local police force spoke to reporters at the scene.
10: Basically, we have to assume that a hostage situation is taking place at the bank. At this time, we cannot provide any information regarding the number of people involved. This is also for tactical reasons. After all, someone might be listening in and then have the same information we do.
6: The ancestral remains of seven indigenous Ainu people have been returned to Japan after more than 100 years. They'd been housed at London's Natural History Museum, where they were taken for research and other purposes. Four were removed from the Hokkaido in the mid-19th century. The Ainu, who reside in northern Japan and southeast Russia, endured forced assimilation during Japan's feudal era. They were only officially recognised as an indigenous people of Japan in 2008. A woman in Ethiopia is celebrating giving birth to quintuplets after 12 years of trying for a baby without success. Badria Adam, a farmer in the Harira region, told the BBC she and her husband were overjoyed to be blessed with five children at once. They were born in hospital by caesarean section and all of them weigh at least 1.3 kilograms, which means they have a good chance of survival and healthy growth. That's the latest world news from the BBC.
5: That was the news on Radio 1. 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Memories just keep.

0: Eric Wainaina on Radio 1 FM 90 with Nchi ya Kitu Kidogo. That song is from 2001, but how many years later is 2026 and certain countries that I know, certain letters of the alphabet, it's still nothing changed. Yeah, Kitu Kidogo is, you know, a bribe, and he starts off, you know, translating these lyrics to English, saying how the people of the olden days said nothing comes for free, but we have taken that out of context. Now everything, you have to pay something, even for services that should be free, and that is just taking the country, the nation, backwards. And yeah, he spoke truth to power back then. He's Kenyan, Eric Wainaina, known for his socially conscious music and poetic songwriting. Beautiful piece there. The Great Songs, Great Memories continue. This hour is the third one of the Afternoon Delight. My name is Bella. The pleasure of your company until four is all mine. I've got nice ahead music from Profile. Some jazz will come through in this hour. I know you're not missing out, and you should make sure your loved ones are not missing out either. But let's take a look at the weather.
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0: In and around Kampala, 26 degrees right now, and some places experiencing light rain showers within the hour. That's expected to become heavier rain. So be in the know and prepare, plan your movements. For Mukono, it's 27 degrees right now and mostly cloudy. Some places will be experiencing intermittent rain for at least the next 2 hours. That's in the Mukono area. For Entebbe right now, it's 26 degrees and mostly sunny. Now, within the next 3 hours for Entebbe, rain is expected to come your way, but it looks like it's going to be light as far as I can see. For Kampala tonight, our lowest temperatures will drop to 19 degrees and we will have mostly clear skies. Mukono tonight, lowest temperatures of 18 degrees and partly cloudy skies. Entebbe tonight, lows of 22 degrees and you'll have mostly clear skies. Saturday for Kampala, we'll have highest temperatures of 26 degrees and partly sunny conditions. Mukono, it's also 26 degree highs for you on Saturday and partly sunny conditions. Entebbe Saturday on your side, we'll have highest temperatures of 26 degrees and you will experience some rain showers from the mid-morning to afternoon hours. We'll bring another weather update your way on Drive Time with Elvis. 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

0: File with some bro code. The song I Ain't the One took us back to the year 1999 off his Whispers in the Dark album. Great songs, great memories on Radio 1 FM 90 with Bella on Afternoon Delight Friday edition. Yes, it's the third hour of the show, and you need to know that a deal is a deal. 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

0: Steve Oliver jazzing up this hour on the Afternoon Delight with A Kind Heart, and that song taken off his A New Light album. He is a jazz guitarist. He's also a vocalist, songwriter, and a producer. But in addition to the smooth jazz that you just heard, don't put him in a box. He actually performs a wide variety of styles. You'll find him in electronic and pop, rock, Latin, and world music. So there you have it. More jazz will come your way on Drive Time with Elvis in the 4 and 6 o'clock hours. Don't miss it.
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Right, Fox and Screechy done at about 6 minutes to four here on Radio 1 FM 90, bringing me to that moment where I have to be saying my goodbyes and getting out of here. Up next, the news in English at four and Elvis on Drive Time. 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Customer deposits are protected by the Deposit Protection Fund up to 10 million shillings. As you plan your movements out of town, heading back home, and also the next couple of days, remember with the swearing in coming through, there has been shared the travel advisory. Plan accordingly. Thank you, Ella, for the message. You know about the total shutting down of some roads that will start, I think, a day before at 11th. So look up these and plan accordingly. Meanwhile, City Tires cares that you arrive alive where you're going. So for your travel checklist, have you checked your headlights, your indicator and tail light? They all in proper working condition? Your radiator, water and coolant, you know, are they at the appropriate levels? You have a wheel spanner and jack? Have you done your engine oil service? You have your jumper cables? What's the condition of your battery? Check your tire pressure. Do you have your spare tire? Yeah, is everything okay with it? Check your wiper blades. Make sure you've done wheel alignment and balancing. City Tires, keeping you safe on the road. And remember, there's Engineer Wandawa on Drive Time as well from City Tires to tell you lots more about this and other things relating to keeping you safe on the road. I'll be back here Sunday, 6 to 9 p.m. on Hello Uganda. Until then, stay well.

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2: The news on Radio 1. I am Keno Lillian. Security agencies arrest two people in connection with a break-in at the Bank of Uganda, where property was stolen early this week. Unknown criminals broke into the institution, and security has since held searches in different targeted areas. Police spokesman Chituma Rusoke says investigations into the matter are still ongoing.
3: The suspects have been identified as Kule Boaz, a 19-year-old resident of Wabigalo, and Kabuye Ramadan, also known as Rama, a resident of Nsambia Zone C, both from Kampala City. They are currently in police custody, and two stolen laptops have been recovered. We shall be arraigning them before court in due course.
2: The Deputy Speaker of Parliament, Thomas Taiba, is urging African legislators meeting under the Organization of African, Caribbean and Pacific States, the OACPS, to strongly push back against increasing interference by the European Parliament in the internal affairs of African countries. Taiba, who also serves as President of the Organization and Co-President of the Joint Parliamentary Assembly, made the call during a meeting of the Eastern Africa Regional Parliamentary Group in Eswatini, from where he stressed that African states deserve greater respect for their sovereignty. Taiba criticizes the decision by the European Parliament to pass a resolution against Uganda's elections and summon Uganda's ambassador following the general elections in January this year. Despite earlier positive assessments from the EU observers who hailed the election as free and fair, he notes that a similar situation happened in Tanzania, where its ambassador was summoned after the elections. Taiwa says such actions contradict the principles of mutual respect outlined in the Samoa Agreement, under which the OACPA's EU Parliamentary Assembly operates. Taiwa adds that there is no shortage of examples where the European Parliament has passed resolutions that hurt African countries.
4: We are going to take up this matter seriously with the EU Parliament. Reason being, foreign policy matters globally are a preserve of the executive. Parliamentary diplomacy should be complementing. So the EU should be doing oversight on how the Parliamentary Commission is doing its job. But for Parliament to summon my ambassador, can you imagine? They had an audacity to summon Uganda's ambassador in Brussels at the EU Parliament. I said to her with them, you can't go. And she didn't go, and the meeting flopped. But these are issues which we shall strongly discuss with them. I saw they treated Tanzania. Today it might be Uganda, it might be Tanzania. Tomorrow it will be your country. And we must stand up and defend our integrity as Africans.
2: Meanwhile, the 9th Joint Permanent Commission between Uganda and Democratic Republic of Congo opens in Kampala today, with both countries seeking to strengthen cooperation in trade, infrastructure and security. Speaking during the opening session, Uganda's head of technical officials, John Leonard Mugera, said trade between the two neighboring countries continues to grow, with the annual bilateral trade now valued at more than $800 million.
5: The value of our bilateral trade is over $800 million annually, and we believe that there is scope for even enhancing it further if we can address some of the trade barriers. Bilateral trade has created opportunities for businesses both in Uganda and the DRC, supported livelihoods, and contributed significantly to regional economic integration. Both our two countries are members of the East African community, so at that level of cooperation, the number of issues that we've agreed upon, but at the bilateral level, we can even speed up the implementation of those regional frameworks.
2: Police says the aircraft seen flying over different parts of the country are rehearsal flights by the Uganda People's Defense Air Force ahead of the 12 May 2026 presidential swearing-in ceremony, during which they will stage an aerial display. Spokesman Chitumaru Soke says the authorities have not received any reports or claims of broken glass, contrary to allegations circulating among members of the public, and urged residents to get accustomed to the aircraft operations. He also says all roads to Kololo will be restricted, while members of the public, especially motorists, should also expect minimal disruptions of the expressway and the bypass as they receive VIPs.
6: Specific routes leading to Kololo ceremonial grounds will be limited to the general public. Those routes include Seziwa Road, Golf Course Traffic Lights, John Valiha Road. There will be restricted access at Wampeo Roundabout. Instead, they will be diverted to Jinja Road to access UMI parking and Fanero Ground. We have reserved parking for our guests. Then at Golf Course Fairway Hotel Traffic Lights, only VIP with the particular stickers. Those stickers speak to where you should pass. There will also be restrictions around the Katikati. The general public will be restricted to go bypass the traffic lights.
2: And elsewhere, the U.S. President Donald Trump says a ceasefire is still in place with Iran, despite a clash between Iran and the U.S. naval destroyers in the Strait of Hormuz, for which both sides blame the other. The U.S. says Iran launched missiles, drones and small boats against three of its warships in what it called an unprovoked attack. Iran's top military command, meanwhile, alleged the U.S. had targeted an Iranian oil tanker and another vessel approaching the Strait of Hormuz and carried out aerial attacks on several coastal areas. The flare-up comes a day after Iran's foreign ministry said it was considering a U.S. proposal to end the war. Up next is Drive Time with RS Elvis.
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2: Grab a rock boom, all silverback energy. Check under the cap. What you see is what you win. Rock boom, energy for winners.

sounds crazy, but it sounds like it tastes good too. Just like chocolate melts all over ice cream, I wanna pour myself all over you. Leave out lyrics sweeter than that. It's Friday! 12 after 4 o'clock, Elvis until 7. Great songs, great memories for Friday. How are ya? How has your week been? Oh, how was your yesterday? It's great to be back for today, and it's great to be finishing the week with you. This part of the show, The Request, brought to you by Rock Boom. Now, it's going to be a long weekend, depending on whether you can get the Monday off. I was seeing something on social media, swearing in on a Tuesday when you could have put it on a Monday. All you had to do is put it on a Monday and would enjoy a super long weekend. Now there, we come in, work on Monday, go away on Tuesday. Who plans for this country? Bukaya John Poe, I know it's not you. You'd like to listen to Always On Time by Jaro with Ashanti. Going out to all who love great songs, great memories on this warm Friday evening. You tune in from Mulago. Well, thank you for listening in, bro. 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

0: And the request on Drive on Radio 1 FM 90 will return at 6 o'clock after the news in Luganda. You can be a part of that by just dropping us a WhatsApp on 0703-090090. Alternatively, going to Facebook, our request post has a village party. I don't know where it was, probably somewhere in the DRC. They're dancing to Lingala, but man, the vibe that is on that. I thought I'd share it with you this Friday just to get you in the mood. 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
3: The conversation always starts before the mics go on whenever Ija Wandawa is here. Sometimes the conversation starts downstairs before we even come up the stairs. It's always good to bump into you and to host you, Mr. Wandawa. How are you?
4: It's always good to be here. Good evening.
3: I'm going to lie.
4: Yeah.
3: Huh? I'm going to say greetings from my general manager, Honorable Maria Chonuka. It's a lie because she not send you greetings. But she's been saying nice things about you the last 3 days. There's some things we were talking about. It's work things I will not tell you. But she kept giving us an example. Like this man who comes on, the man from City Tires, he talks a lot of sense. That's better than greetings from her. Unfortunately, you're not going to get a pay rise because she's not the one who pays you.
4: But
3: at least that's feedback. Nice. Someone is appreciating
4: you. Very nice to hear from her.
3: There you go.
4: Oh, God.
3: And I like how you say from her because she's very particular.
4: I am
3: particular.
4: Really humbled.
3: Yes.
4: Honestly.
3: I thought I would share that with
4: humbled.
3: You.
4: And thank you very much, Madam Mrs. Chiwanuka. Thank you very much.
3: She can't hear you. She's in a meeting. I ran away from it. That's why I was almost late.
4: But I know somebody will tell her. Thank you very much. Yes. Where do I start? Primestone Quarry. Primestone Quarry, before I greet everybody. Okay, let me greet people first. Good afternoon, everyone. Elvis got me excited.
3: Yeah.
4: Elvis got me excited. And I've missed the main point. Good afternoon, ladies and gentlemen, listening to Capital F. Stupid. To Radio 1 this afternoon.
3: That's how you go home and call your wife another name.
4: I'm sorry about that. But good afternoon, everyone listening to Radio 1.
3: Cheat.
4: Where do I start? You know, you've completely confused me.
3: I figured. I'm sorry.
4: Primestone Quarry is a subsidiary of Mandela Group. 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

0: 0758-687-597-702-024939. I want to send greetings to the following people, and I also have special greetings for you, Elvis.
1: How's Latifa?
0: Latifa is fine, but
1: she
0: has not specifically sent you greetings.
1: No, that's on the side, but yeah, you may proceed.
0: She's okay. But there's a lady called Annette Mbabazi.
1: Yeah.
0: She currently lives in Canada.
1: Loss. Proceed.
0: No, it's not a loss.
1: Okay.
0: I think she's visiting Uganda.
1: Oh, nice.
0: And she said,
1: yes,
0: I should greet you just because she knows you and she loves you.
1: Oh. 10.5 shoes, 36 waist,
0: mm-hmm.
1: 80 length.
0: I'm sure she's listening.
1: Large shirt. It should be XL. It should be XL, but I like to think large.
0: Large.
1: So I think. And the designer perfumes, Hugo Boss, Christian
0: and a,
1: Dior.
0: And a belt? 40?
1: No, it should be 36, same as that.
0: 38.
1: I don't intend to grow beyond 36. So if you give me 38,
0: you're
1: then
0: that small?
1: Yeah, look at.
0: Let me stand. Bigger than me.
1: You wish.
0: I am 38.
1: No, you're fat. No, you're big boned. You're big boned. I'm actually 35. 36 is loose on me.
0: Oh,
1: yeah.
0: Interesting.
1: And I'm trying to go for 34.
0: And Madam Rose Adela, she's in charge of the front desk at City Oil Nakawa. She actually looks after all operations in City Oil.
1: Yeah.
0: She also says hi to you.
1: Hello.
0: Ramla is the boss of City Oil, marketing manager, City Oil, selling fuel. And she's really selling fuel, especially in the recent past. She's done very well.
1: Nice.
0: Because she's, I cannot mention the quantity, but she's sold very well. And we are the only fuel station
1: mm-hmm.
0: that has never said we don't have fuel.
1: Okay.
0: And we will not say, hopefully, that we don't have
1: fuel. I thought you were going to say that has not increased prices.
0: No, we haven't either.
1: Are you sure?
0: No, we didn't change prices.
1: Oh my
0: the prices
1: goodness.
0: Are still the same.
1: I've been robbed for the past 3 weeks because
0: prices haven't changed much. Maybe, in fact, they've been up and down.
1: I was going to say I'm going to Nakawa tonight, but I have very little space left. But no, seriously, because I don't have a City Oil on my road, unfortunately.
0: So yes.
1: So yeah,
0: but
1: I've been robbed.
0: And,
1: I won't say the robber's name.
0: I think that's why we've even sold, because many people, I think in the hope that fuel will disappear and they put 00, meaning they did not have fuel.
1: Yes.
0: For a while. But we kept selling.
1: That's good.
0: We kept selling and we're still selling. So if you are looking for fuel, by the way, there's an advantage if you fuel with the City Oil.
1: Yes.
0: To your car. You know, I mentioned last time that this is not the time for you to allow your car to run out of fuel because
1: True.
0: You could have problems with it. But it's also not the time for you to take fuel where you think the fuel station has run out of fuel.
1: Yeah.
0: If you take the last bit, there are chances that you get the scrap down there also.
1: They're called dredges,
0: which is
1: I think.
0: Not possible with City Oil because City Oil have special pumps that push fuel other than suction.
1: Yes.
0: They are not suction pumps. They are centrifugal pumps. They push fuel. So when there's no fuel, they will just not put fuel. But they will not put air or put rubbish.
1: Yeah.
0: No. So you have an advantage there. So look for City Oil, the nearest City Oil to you. We have City Oil Nakawa, City Oil Kira Road, City Oil Bombo Road, City Oil Namirembe, City Oil Martin Road, City Oil Chibuye. Those are the City Oils we have, but we also have City Oil Chaliwajala, and we now have City Oil Makerere. Those are the new ones.
1: Opposite Eastern Gate?
0: Eastern Gate.
1: Okay.
0: Opposite Eastern Gate. That long time ago became City Oil.
1: Okay.
0: But it wasn't City Oil before, I know. So these people, Madame Angelina, thank you so much. Angelina is the boss of Supreme Wheat and Maize Flour. She's in charge of also marketing and invoicing. Mr. Frederick Mwaluko. I don't know why these people are listening to Radio 1 this time.
1: They should.

0: Mr. Okaka Patrick, thank you so much for keeping Radio 1 this afternoon. Anybody else that is listening, including Catherine Iwamukota, thank you so much for keeping Radio 1. I know you don't leave Radio 1. And there's a lady called Jen Ziwa.
1: Yeah.
0: Jen Ziwa is a very amazing lady. She lives in, what do you call that place on Entebbe Road where we have quality supermarket?
1: Lubowa.
0: Lubowa.
1: Yes.
0: She lives in Lubowa, but she hails from Masaka.
1: Mm-hmm.
0: And she drives to Masaka every weekend. She owns a Prado.
1: Yeah.
0: That is 22, 23 years old.
1: Wow.
0: But looks like a 3-5 year old.
1: Wow.
0: Land Cruiser Prado. I sat in the land in the Prado and I could not believe. She told me, "Ndabirako kumuroka yange neri etia." Obviously, she was testing me. She was trying to show me how good her car is.
1: Yes,
0: it's as good as new. She says she bought it new.
1: Yes,
0: brand new, and she has made it sure that she keeps it brand new. She still services with the dealer.
1: Wow.
0: She worked with UN for a long time, and now she doesn't work. But I was amazed how well this lady has kept her car, and I was impressed. I wish I could do that. But
1: speaking of service, I wanted to ask you very quickly.
0: Yeah,
1: that new city oil opposite Eastern Gate.
0: Mm.
1: Can someone do service there?
0: No, not yet.
1: Okay,
0: not yet. Na Makerere and Chaliwajala.
1: Yeah, no service.
0: No service yet.
1: Okay.
0: But we are planning to put service and Cafe Java.
1: And also Rashid Cummings, right?
0: Also Martin Road, you cannot do service.
1: Yes, Martin Road.
0: But Namirembe, you can do service.
1: Okay.
0: And Kira Road, you cannot do service.
1: Okay.
0: But when I grow up, talking about buying cars,
1: mm-hmm.
0: when I grow up, I plan to buy a Mercedes-Benz MG.
1: Mm-hmm.
0: Which is about, now it costs about 1 billion shillings.
1: Only, you have to add only.
0: I'll buy a Range Rover. I'll buy a Range Rover which is about 1.2 billion. I'll buy a Land Cruiser that is about, Cygnus, about 800 million. I'll buy a Cross Country. That is about 1.2 billion. And then later, I will buy, what should I buy? A Rolls Royce. When I'm about to die, I'll buy a Rolls Royce.
1: I was wondering where you're going with this.
0: A Rolls Royce that's about 3.5 billion shillings.
1: You're not going to do that. When you haven't bought them at this point. The people inspiring you had them at 40.
0: Okay, but Madam Ziwa, thank you for keeping that car the way you've done it. My friends at Dino Supermarket, thank you so much for keeping Radio 1 in a place called Bajo in Seta.
1: Mm-hmm.
0: And that man called Wilson, shopkeeper in Seta Trading Center. You also keep Radio 1. Thank you very much. There is a topic I was speaking about.
1: Yes.
0: Have you heard of the 80-20 rule?
1: Yes.
0: In
1: different ways. For instance, in business, they say 80% of your business is brought in by 20% of your
0: customers. Thank you very much. 20% of your business comes in from 80% of your 20% of your customers bring in 80%
1: yes.
0: of your
1: business.
0: Mm-hmm. But also applies in many, many aspects. For example, 80% 20 rule applies to the constraints in your life also. If you are there out there and you're struggling with making decisions, today I would like you to learn that 80% of what is keeping you from achieving your goal or getting to your required destination in life, 80% is internal.
1: Yeah.
0: It's within you. And the 20% is the external factors. So, in this respect, people have developed an idea in themselves. They convince themselves that they can do it. But what happens is they start going out and asking, I want to start this. Everyone you tell, in most cases, will give you the 20%, which is likely to remove you from your goal. The 20% is always external factor and does not affect what, if once you make a decision, you want to do something, follow your own instincts. The 80% in you will always give you the right thing that you want to do. So, even in an organization, only 20% of the limiting factors are external to you or to your organization. Only 20% are on the outside of anybody that will affect your development or your growth. So always make sure you follow the 80%, follow your own instinct to achieve your goals. But also, in families, in marriages, it is also said that this is not for Elvis. Mm-hmm. 80%. The woman you marry mm-hmm. always has 80% of what you need in a woman. But the 20% shouts so loud mm-hmm. that it is what you miss from that woman.
1: And also, to be a complete man, you have to get the 100, so you go for the 20.
0: So, many times you find men running for the 20%, leaving the 80% in their houses. And eventually, they lose the 80%, they get the 20% in the house, and quickly discover that, oh, this is 20%. It is not even 100%. And again, they jump out. So you keep jumping up and down because you are chasing 20%. You are not recognizing the 80% in life.
1: Is 80% of your stress and troubles caused by the 20% of people you live with in your house? Does it apply?
0: It doesn't apply.
1: Yeah, sure. The 80-20 rule has no exceptions.
0: So, guys out there, remember, 80% is very, very important. Think about your life. If you want to look after yourself, look after your money. Now, let's talk about money. Many people are able to make money, but not everyone learns how to manage the money properly. Did you know that?
1: Say it again.
0: Many people are mm-hmm. able to make money. You know, last week we spoke about how people make money. They steal, they borrow, they inherit, they work for it, they save. But when people get money, it becomes very hard to manage the money. So financial intelligence starts with learning the difference between assets and liabilities. We've mentioned here before that if one chooses to buy a car, it is important for you to understand what will make that car an asset. Because much as a car is a tool, a very important tool that everyone needs to use to do their day-to-day work, it can also be a liability. Or it can be an asset whereby it maintains its value so that it maintains the resale value when you want to sell it, so it remains an asset. But depending on how you handle it, how you manage it, how you look after it, it will be on either side. It can be a liability or an asset. A liability is something that you keep spending money on and does not give you money, mm-hmm. does not return money back. But as an asset is something that gives you money back. So ensure that you have more money coming in. That what I'm trying to say is, if you want to manage your money, you need to have financial intelligence. Earlier on we spoke about old things like angas and all that.
1: Yes.
0: But do you know we used to buy groundnuts in a cone-shaped paper.
1: Yes.
0: Do you remember?
1: Yes.
0: I lived on that for a while on the street because that would be my lunch. I would buy a cone of granuts packed in a someone's exercise book, torn into pieces, and the papers are being used to wrap granuts, roasted granuts. So I would buy this cone full of granuts, and I would eat that with bananas, with the sweet bananas, the small finger bananas.
1: So cutting
0: dizzy. That would be my lunch and probably dinner at the same time. I would eat it at about 3 p.m. I was on the street in Kampala here, Bomba Road.
1: Wow.
0: Now, this is how I would eat. It is like a cone. The granuts are filled on the top. You know, when you're feeling, you feel a lot. You can feel in more.
1: Yeah.
0: But at the bottom, bringing it out, you bring out one by one. And that's how you are expected to run your money. The entrance must be big,
1: yes,
0: and the outlet must be very small. So what I would do for me, I would open the bottom, not the top.
1: Yes.
0: And then I eat one nut, one or two nuts at a time. Yeah, and slowly. And I learned about money like that. Money should be coming in more, but when it is going out very, very little. So you ensure that the money coming in is more than the money that is getting out. Then you will become rich. And most people earn money and spend their salary paying bills before they look after themselves.
1: Yeah.
0: Once you get money, you must make sure that saving, by the way, you make sure saving is like taking medicine. If you are ill and you must take medicine, you have no choice. You just have to take the medicine.
1: Yes.
0: And therefore, if you really want to have money in the future, you want to be rich, you must save. And save as a habit, as a dedication. That whenever you get money, the first thing, those of you who believe in faith, those who believe in churches, you take your 10%.
1: Yeah, tithe.
0: So take, remove your 10%, give to those people to enjoy their lives, and then what remains, remove your saving.
1: Yes.
0: Put it aside. However, saving is not enough. Just saving is not enough.
1: You need to grow your savings.
0: You need to grow yourself. You need to put this money where it is going to grow. Therefore, you must save the money with a purpose. And the purpose ought to be something like, say, investing. Plan to invest. My grandson these days, I think he saw something on TikTok.
1: Mm-hmm.
0: And every time I get home, he says, foolish people waste money.
1: Mm-hmm.
0: Average people spend money.
1: Mm-hmm.
0: Wise people invest money.
1: Oh, nice. How old is he?
0: 8.
1: I should have known that at 8 I would be rich.
0: But when I say invest in yourself, it's not only about keeping the money and planning to buy something. Investing in yourself also includes you buying a book, for example, that is going to make you better than what you are, give you knowledge. Attending financial management courses, or there are courses that are sometimes advertised in newspapers, and they say finance for non-financial managers. And sometimes they charge as low as 50,000 shillings. Sometimes they charge much more. But investing in yourself includes you paying for such courses that will teach you how to manage money. Buying a book that is going to teach you how to manage your finances. Attending places. I have a young man, Mulangira. I have a young man called Mulangira. He has been dealing in spare parts for a long time. And one day he said, "Hey, Mr. Wandawa, nange njala agenda ko Dubai." I said, "What are you going to do?" He said, "Nyakana kulaba." And the guy decided to buy a ticket and went to Dubai just to get the experience. And he has never looked back. He's now a millionaire. He's built his own home. He's a very big spare parts supplier for many organizations around you, around Kampala, because he decided to invest in himself, pay man a ticket, go to Dubai. He went and he said he spent 7 days in a hostel for $100 only. He paid $100. There's no food, the common toilets. Paid $100 and for 7 days.
1: Wow.
0: But he came back enlightened, a different person. So investing in yourself includes you putting money where you think you can get value for yourself. If you really want to be wealth, it is very important that you also manage to. I'm running out of time.
1: Mm-hmm.
0: But so I mentioned the most important things. First of all, your mindset must be right. But also, these two things are very important. You must be able to control your emotions. Emotions are not. You have gotten some money on you, and you start becoming like a billionaire in the area, and you want everybody to know that you have money. Banange, not everybody is happy to see you have money, and you've not yet got money. So hold your breath. Be a professional and control your emotions and be focused to accomplish your goals. Concentrate on accomplishing your goals. But also, you should be able to learn to surround yourself. If you are in a group of people and you are the smartest person, get out.
1: True. You're not growing.
0: You are not. There's no way you can grow. So surround yourself with people that are smarter than you. Get to speak to them, whether it is by proxy or by finding them. Get people who know more than you and get to know how they got to where they are, and you will become better in life. Thank you, Elvis, for having me. But before I go away, I must say thank you very much to our customers who were able to trust and believe in us and come with us to Dubai last week. They went on Tuesday last week and came back on Saturday.
1: Okay.
0: And thank God they went and came back very well.
1: In one piece, yes.
0: I am in one piece. We're so happy. Before we left, before they left, it was not clear whether they would really come. But we did an underground convincing to ensure that they will be safe.
1: Yes.
0: And they will go and come back. And we thank God that we went and came back. We went for a conference. This is an annual conference that for Mandela Millers.
1: Mm-hmm.
0: These are Mandela Millers distributors, dealers that sell Supreme wheat flour and Supreme maize flour. And if you are out there and you are a Supreme dealer, please, we've started this month putting down what we need to put together for us to be able to go for the conference next year. Start now. This month we've started. Start now, and you can join the team next year. Don't miss. More than 200 people went to Dubai this time. We hope we'll take more than 300 next time. Thank you very much. City Tires, keeping you safe on the road. Mandela Millers, giving you more and more and keeping you healthy. Good afternoon.
1: Regards from Odongo in Zambia. He says he always listens to this program. And Prince Aloy Max is putting you to another level. He asks, is there a podcast of this segment of the show with Inyina Wandawa? We should start recording and, you know, just having
0: clips
1: of it available on demand. Thank you so much for this idea, Prince Aloy Max. Starting next week, we're going to work on having a podcast for Engineer Wandawa.
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6: 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These corridors measure 20 meters, 30 meters, 40 meters, and 60 meters for the 66 kV, 132 kV, 220 kV, and 400 kV respectively. Management has learned that these corridors are being encroached into by some members of the public to carry out their daily activities. These various activities include building both permanent and temporary structures, establishing car bonds, bricklaying, excavation, dumping, tipping, planting vegetation exceeding 6 feet in height, among others. Note that any person who violates the above will be prosecuted in accordance with the law. UETCL advises those intending to carry out any development activity within the vicinity of any high-voltage transmission line to seek guidance from the Wayleaves office located at Plot 10 Hannington Road or call our toll-free line 0800-277-002. UETCL, transmitting for transformation.
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0: Robert Lee Balderrama is our jazz this hour on Drive on Region FM 90 with Sunset Beach. 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
2: I'm Nick Marsh with the BBC Business Update. Oil prices rose on Friday after the US and Iran exchanged fire in the key Strait of Hormuz waterway. The US military said it intercepted what it called unprovoked Iranian attacks, including missiles, drones, and small boats, and carried out self-defense strikes as its ships were heading out of the Gulf through the strait. In mid-morning trade in Asia, the global benchmark Brent crude was up by 1.5% at around $101 a barrel. Meanwhile, Germany's finance minister has blamed what he calls Donald Trump's irresponsible war in Iran for a big drop in his country's expected tax revenues. Lars Klingbeil said that the US president's actions in the region had caused a global energy shock. German officials have slashed the projected tax revenue for the next 4 years by around $82 billion. A trade court in the United States has dealt Donald Trump a fresh setback, ruling against the 10% global tariffs that he temporarily introduced to replace the previous duties that had been struck down by the Supreme Court in February. The ruling by the US Court of International Trade blocks the replacements, which were brought in under Section 122 of the Trade Act, but only in a limited sense in relation to two companies and the state of Washington. Deborah Elms is head of trade policy at the Heinrich Foundation. She predicts that the president will try to reintroduce tariffs by other means.
3: No matter what happens, we were looking at a temporary use of Section 122. Now what I think it does is it accelerates the alternatives so that rather than waiting, as many people had anticipated, until July to roll out alternative tariff authorities, the U.S. could do so much faster than people imagine, including potentially as early as the end of next week.
2: And with just weeks to go, millions of football fans in India and China face uncertainty over whether or not the World Cup will be shown in their countries. Local media in both countries say that FIFA and broadcasters are still wrangling over the cost of showing the games, while FIFA told the BBC that talks in China and India are ongoing and must remain confidential at this stage. I'm Nick Marsh. I'll be back next week with the next BBC Business Update.
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7: MBN Lab informs the public that the following tests are available at their premises: DNA paternity testing, PCR tests for STIs, hepatitis B and C viruses, and drug-resistant ulcer germs, culture and sensitivity tests for UTIs, typhoid and other infections, kidney, liver and diabetes tests, sickle cell confirmatory tests, cancer screening tests, cholesterol tests. 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
8: The news on Radio 1, I'm Josephine Ndagano. Security agencies arrest two suspects in connection with a break-in at the Bank of Uganda where a property was stolen early this week. Unknown criminals broke into the institution and security has since held searches in different targeted areas. Police spokesperson Kituma Rizoke says investigations into the matter are still ongoing.
9: The suspects have been identified as Kule Boaz, a 19-year-old resident of Wabigalo, and Kabuye Ramadan, also known as Rama, a resident of Sambia Zone C, both from Kampala City. They are currently in police custody, and two stolen laptops have been recovered. We shall be arraigning them before court in due course.
8: The Chief of Defense Forces and Senior Presidential Advisor for Special Operations, General Muhoozi Kainerugaba, has cautioned soldiers against indiscipline while executing their duties while inspecting the final military period drill ahead of next week's presidential swearing-in ceremony. General Muhoozi noted that being disciplined and paying attention to detail is critical for UPDF soldiers who want to excel in their service. Over the past 1 week, the UPDF has been undergoing military drills at Kololo as they prepare to showcase their might ahead of the swearing-in ceremony next week.
10: Excellence is achieved through discipline, teamwork, and attention to detail. The people who will witness the ceremony must see a force that is confident, organized, and proud to serve its nation. Remember that you are the ambassadors of patriotism and national unity. Your conduct on the parade square will inspire confidence in our security institutions and honor the sacrifices of those who came before us.
8: Meanwhile, the police spokesperson Kituma Rusoke says the aircraft seen flying over different parts of the country are rehearsal flights by UPDF Air Force ahead of the presidential swearing-in ceremony, during which they will stage an aerial display. Rusoke says that authorities have not received any reports or claims of broken glasses, contrary to allegations circulating among members of the public, and urged residents to get accustomed to aircraft operations.
11: Specific routes leading to Kololo ceremonial grounds will be limited to the general public. Those routes include Seziwa Road, Golf Course Traffic Lights, John Baliha Road. There will be restricted access at Wampeo Roundabout. Instead, they will be diverted to Jinja Road to access UMI parking and Fanero Ground. We have reserved parking for our guests. Then at Golf Course Fairway Hotel Traffic Lights, only the VIP with the particular stickers. Those stickers speak to where you should pass. There will also be restrictions around the Katikati. The general public will be restricted to go bypass the traffic lights.
8: The Deputy Speaker of Parliament, Thomas Taiwa, has urged African legislators meeting under the Organization of African, Caribbean and Pacific States to strongly push back against increasing interference by the European Parliament in the internal affairs of African countries. Taiwa, who also serves as President of the Organization and Co-President of the Joint Parliamentary Assembly, made the call during a meeting of the Eastern African Regional Parliamentary Group in Eswatini, from where he stressed that African states deserve greater respect for their sovereignty. Taiwa criticized the decision by the European Parliament to pass a resolution against Uganda's elections and summon Uganda's ambassador following the general elections in January, despite earlier positive assessments from EU observers who hailed the elections as free and fair.
12: We are going to take up this matter seriously with the EU Parliament. Reason being, foreign policy matters globally are a preserve of the executive. Parliamentary diplomacy should be complementing. So the EU should be doing oversight on how the Parliamentary Commission is doing its job. But for Parliament to summon my ambassador, can you imagine? They had an audacity to summon Uganda's ambassador in Brussels at the EU Parliament. I said to her with them, you can't go. And she didn't go, and the meeting flopped. But these are issues which we shall strongly discuss with them. I saw they treated Tanzania. Today it might be Uganda, it might be Tanzania. Tomorrow it will be your country. And we must stand up and defend our integrity as Africans.
8: Taiwa urged African legislators to strengthen their approach to negotiations by identifying a few clear shared priorities that can unite the continent, citing non-tariff barriers to enter the EU market.
12: Major issues we are facing, non-tariff barriers stopping our goods from entering European markets. Have we addressed them? This is extremely critical. Even the areas where we thought we had taken major steps, we came back and brought regulations. So I want to know where we've reached on the deforestation regulation. Is our coffee continuing to enter European market? Is our fish, is our tea allowed to enter European market? Because their products are flooding ours. What are we doing about it? Issue of maritime security, our oceans, with Kenya, Somalia, Djibouti. How are we doing? Then the issue of climate change and green transition, especially the financing aspect. They go to the COP, they make all these pledges, but we are not seeing anything being implemented. Where is the money?
8: And elsewhere, South African opposition leader Julius Malema has called on President Cyril Ramaphosa to resign after the Constitutional Court ruled that Parliament had violated the Constitution by blocking moves to impeach him in 2022. The judgment follows a legal challenge by Malema's economic freedom fighters and others and could result in fresh impeachment proceedings. Ramaphosa's office said he respects the judgment in 2022. An independent panel said Ramaphosa may have a case to answer after backlash sold $580,000 in cash hidden in a sofa from his raw home. The theft led to allegations that he had not accounted for where the cash had come from. The president denied wrongdoing. Drive Time with Elvis continues.
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0: 21 plus 5 o'clock on Drive On Radio on FM 90 for this 8th day of May 2026. It's a Friday. Elvis with you until 7. Great songs, great memories. Half 10 Sports is a preview of some of the weekend's action that's coming up in about 9 minutes. And we'll have a look at the city traffic, but first.
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0: Mostly cloudy and 26 degrees right now. We'll see temperatures drop later on tonight to about 19 degrees, starting about 2 a.m. all the way till 6. The day's highs of 25 degrees will be hit at midday. Stay that way till about 6 p.m. It's a mostly hot afternoon, early evening tomorrow. Sunday's 26 degrees and some rain between 2 and 4. Monday, 24 degrees and some rain between midday and 3. And another look at the weather should be there now.
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0: Let's see what's going on with Alan. Hello.
3: Ginger Road, since morning, the part between Victoria University, that is the former ESO corner, and UMI, in and out of the city, traffic has been bad. And right now, one is counting about 30 minutes, especially when leaving the city. Mokwan Road, coming toward Ginger Road, the part from Press House Road up to the access road is bumper to bumper. And then Sambia area around Arena Mall, those coming from the clock tower side toward the traffic gates in for almost 5 to 7 minutes. Then they climb from that is along Arena Mall up to Sharing Hall Zambia, could cost one as well 5 to 8 minutes. New Super Road coming from the Garden City side, bumper bumper movement is from the Golf Course Hotel reaching the Ginger traffic gates. Nile Avenue tight as well, heading down from the Crystal Towers up to Garden City. Nakawa Market right now, just a few interruptions at the traffic lights, that is at the market, and also at Tuskegee Motors Nakawa. There is Chambogo looks good, Banda, light traffic through set Chireka, rather less than 10 minutes, and Mokono, in front of Namave, long queues of traffic both ways, as well over 30 minutes. Chigunga set coming into the city more than 15 minutes. Mokono inbound is from the road leading to Sera High School level campus, coming up to the Mokono Katosiro Junction. Nadia, the entire area out of the city is slow moving. Nigeria side looks okay. Then Tinda Mokoto, both ways between Tinda Shopping Center and the TMT Supermarket. Slow moving traffic. Kamocha Market within 10 minutes. Mawanda Road, not bad. Chivando, okay. Wanda Gear, out of the city, Bolombo Road, starting from right around Watoto Church downtown up to the Wanda Gear Junctions, bumper to bumper movement. Then coming in from the YMCA, well, up to the Novik Hospital. Market vehicle moving in more than 5 minutes. Had Musaka Sule Road coming in, tight as well, along the Ministry of Health, East of Nairobi, leaving the city. Busy. Says Zebra Road heading out of the city toward the traffic as a Fairway Hotel, slow moving traffic. Mango, the Glazer, the Mango Hospital heading out of the city. And at the Chibi roundabout out of the city, Queensland is slower. The rest coming from Makindi Oka, Troy side, Lever side of Encafe, are looking at up to 6 minutes. Benchwanka Street, the entire stretch along the old taxi park is bumper to bumper. Namibia Hill Road coming into the new taxi park, it's a long stretch as well. Alan, the traffic interview is at FM 90 Radio 1.
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1: The management of Uganda Electricity Transmission Company, UETCL, informs the general public that it is risky and unsafe to conduct any activity under or within the Wayleaves corridor of any high-voltage transmission line. These corridors measure 20 meters, 30 meters, 40 meters, and 60 meters for the 66 kV, 132 kV, 220 kV, and 400 kV respectively. Management has learned that these corridors are being encroached into by some members of the public to carry out their daily activities. These various activities include building both permanent and temporary structures, establishing car bonds, bricklaying, excavation, dumping, tipping, planting vegetation exceeding 6 feet in height, among others. Note that any person who violates the above will be prosecuted in accordance with the law. UETCL advises those intending to carry out any development activity within the vicinity of any high-voltage transmission line to seek guidance from the Wayleaves office located at Plot 10 Hannington Road or call our toll-free line 0800-277-002. UETCL, transmitting for transformation.

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1: Halftime Sports on Red 1 FM 90. It's a Friday and the Premiership continues as we get to the last bits of it, starting with tomorrow's 2:30 p.m. Chelsea visit to Liverpool. Later on at 5, Fulham host Bournemouth. Sunderland host Manchester United at the same time as Wolves go to Brighton. Action spills over on Sunday with Aston Villa visiting Burnley at 4 p.m. Same time, Everton will be playing at Crystal Palace and Newcastle will be at Nottingham Forest. The last game of the Sunday is one of the two anticipated games of the weekend as Arsenal go to West Ham. Now, Arsenal manager Mikel Arteta suggested that Jurrien Timber and Mikel Merino may stay sidelined for the rest of the season. The Gunners are in a massive high, having secured a place in the Champions League final early this week. They also sit top of the Premier League table ahead of that London derby against West Ham at the London Stadium. However, Arteta has had to contend with a number of injury issues in recent weeks, their list of unavailable players having included Timber and Merino. While Timber has been carrying a groin injury, Merino suffered a broken foot during the opening week of 2026. Speaking at a press conference earlier today, Arteta considered that there was a chance that neither player would return before the end of 2025-2026. And when initially quizzed on the pair, the Spaniard said, "No chance for the weekend." A report earlier this week indicated that Merino had already returned to training, subsequently suggesting that a competitive return could be in the offing. Nevertheless, Arteta must also balance whether it's worth risking the midfielder or Timber for games that are essentially some of Arsenal's most important fixtures for two decades. Injury recurrences are also a possibility and something that Arteta will be concerned about in the short and long term. Now, the other anticipated game of the weekend is Brentford's visit to the Etihad, which is going to change names for the evening into City in the Community. With the Premier League title hopes hanging by the thinnest of threads, Manchester City will endeavour to return to winning ways when they welcome European-chasing Brentford. The Citizens have already beaten the Bees twice without reply this season, winning 1-0 in the top flight 6 months ago before securing a 2-0 EFL Cup fifth round victory in December. It is advantage Arsenal in the Premier League title race after Man City dropped two crucial points in a breathtaking 3-3 draw with Everton at the Hill Dickinson Stadium on Monday night, ending a six-game winning run in all competitions. Man City's deserved one-goal halftime advantage quickly evaporated in the space of 12 second half minutes when Everton scored three goals, but the Citizens fought back to salvage a point courtesy of one strike from Erling Haaland, his 25th in the Premier League this season, and another in the 96th minute from standout performer Jeremy Doku, who also netted a superb open on Merseyside. Pep Guardiola's side have dropped the joint most PL points from winning positions since the turn of the year. That's 12 level with Tottenham and Newcastle. And the Catalan coach has accepted that the title race is not in our hands, his words. Indeed, 5 points separate City from leaders Arsenal with just 4 games remaining, though that gap could be reduced to 2 points with a Sky Blue win on Saturday. Before the Gunners travel to West Ham on Sunday, Man City will welcome a return to the Etihad, where they are unbeaten in each of their last 15 Premier League games, scoring at least twice in 13 of those 15 matches since losing 2-0 at home to Spurs back in August last year. While Man City also hold a strong record against Brentford with 8 wins from 11 matches in all competitions, these encounters are typically tight affairs. Every victory for the Citizens since 1997 has been a 1 or 2 goal margin, with 5 of those including October's 1-0 away win decided by just a single goal. Brentford ended a 6-game winless run, their longest in the Premier League this season, when they secured a 3-0 victory over West Ham United at the GTech Community Stadium last weekend, reigniting their push for European qualification. Keith Andrews' side rode their luck at times against a Hammers outfit who hit the woodwork 3 times, but the Bees held firm to secure their first home win since January. Now back in 7th spot, Brentford are just 1 point behind Bournemouth in sixth, but only 3 points above Fulham down in 11th. So there could still be plenty more twists and turns in the race for Europe. The West Londoners have developed a knack for scoring late goals this season, with only Liverpool netting more in the final 15 minutes of Premier League matches than Andrews' men, who have 18 over Liverpool's 19. However, Saturday's opponents, Man City, have conceded the fewest in this time frame, and that's just 7 goals. Brentford lost 2-1 at Old Trafford in their most recent trip to Manchester just over a week ago. In their travel to the blue side of the city this weekend, having suffered defeat in 9 of their 19 Premier League away games in total this season, only Fulham with 10 and Wolves with 12 and Burnley 13 have lost more on the road. The Bees have also been beaten in 3 of their previous 4 league visits to Man City, but supporters will reminisce about the 2-1 triumph at the Etihad in November 2022 when Ivan Toney delivered a match-winning 2-goal performance. A bit of team news. Man City defensive duo Josko Gadiol and Ruben Dias are set to remain sidelined, while it remains to be seen whether Rodri will be ready to return after missing the last 3 matches with a groin issue. Gadiol is not expected to make too many changes, if any, to his starting lineup. But one potential alteration could see Ryan Aitnuri return at left-back and Nico O'Reilly move into midfield at the expense of Nico Gonzalez. Mateo Kovacic may also be ready to start after recovering from injury. Erling Haaland has scored 4 goals in his previous 6 games against Brentford, and he's expected to be joined in attack by Antoine Semenyo, Ryan Cherki and Doku. The latter has been involved in 6 goals across his last 5 appearances in all competitions. As for Brentford, Anthony Milambo and Fabio Cavallo, both with a knee issue, remain unavailable for selection, while Jordan Henderson and Rico Henry will have injuries assessed ahead of kickoff. Andrews is also likely to shake up his starting lineup too. But Kevin Shad could be in danger of making way, having failed to score in each of his last 8 appearances. Should the winger make way, Keane Lewis Potter could be moved into an attacking role, allowing either Harry, if fit, or Aaron Hickey to return at left back. Iago Thiago netted his 22nd Premier League goal of the season last weekend, and is just 3 goals behind Haaland in the Golden Boot race. The Brazilian striker will be looking to end a 3-game goal drought away from home this weekend, while Matthias Jensen, Yeho Yamoliuk, and Mikkel Damsgaard are all set to continue in midfield, despite the return to fitness of Vitaly Jelinek and Josh Da Silva. It's going to be exciting on the locker room tomorrow, 1 to 3 p.m. for analysis on this and more games and more sports.

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0: Drive Time is on Red One FM 90, 15 to 6 o'clock. Elvis until 7. Great songs, great memories. And the hantavirus. Remember that virus I talked about on Wednesday? That's on a ship off the west coast of Africa. Well, Uganda is not at risk, the health ministry has assured us. As more hantavirus cases are reported abroad, Uganda's Ministry of Health has urged the public not to panic, saying the country faces no immediate threat. It is not of concern to us in Uganda. It has a known mode of transmission that requires vectors and contamination of food. According to the World Health Organization, hantaviruses are a group of viruses carried by rodents that can cause severe disease in humans. So, how can you say we're not at risk? Do you know how many houses in Uganda have rats? I've asked Josephine if they've got rats at home. She won't say yes. Nobody has rats at home. Nobody. But they come from outside. They're not part of the household, but you might not have them, but that does not mean that they don't come to visit.
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2: Security agencies arrest two suspects in connection with the break-in at the Bank of Uganda, where property was stolen early this week. The Chief of Defense Forces and Senior Presidential Advisor for Special Operations, General Muhoozi Kainerugaba, cautioned soldiers against indiscipline while executing their duties. And South African opposition leader Julius Malema has called on President Cyril Ramaphosa to resign after the Constitutional Court ruled that Parliament had violated the Constitution by blocking moves to impeach him in 2022. These and more stories will be coming your way at 6 o'clock in our Uganda News.
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0: Okay, Alan seems to be a lone ranger on the streets this evening. Let's try to find him and see what's going on with the traffic. Alan?

0: by past 15 minutes ago, Kaleri Chibando section. Traffic was bumper to bumper toward the Kaleri Abattoir. But right now, that area has cleared and it's the Mwai Namungona section. That is heavy. And right now, it's almost 20 plus minutes from the Mwai overpass up to Kawala overpass. Mwai out of the city. Movement is slow from the bypass up to the traffic light. Kaleri Market Gaza Road is okay. Coming from Lagobina East out toward Kubiri, the count is definitely about 10 minutes or so. Then we'll go toward Kubiri from Wandek here, 5 to 7 minutes. Coming from Kamua Chau, reaching the Lagos traffic light, more than 5 minutes. And along the means of health, here's Sufle Road heading in the city. The stretch is from the Children's Clinic, Lode Road, means of health. Busy and part of Mwafo heading down toward Yusufle Road, heading out of the city. Yusufle Road coming toward Jinja Road, heavy traffic over 30 minutes. Movement from the Corridor Road junction around the Gulf Coast Hotel, past Garden City up to the Jinja Road traffic lights. Jinja Road out of the city, still from the former ESO corner up to the Kipumas Junction. Slow movement coming in is now the part from between ATL offices, that is the Mantua roundabout, and the Jinja Road traffic. This access road is bumper to bumper coming in. Mokwan Road from the Press House Road up to Access Road is bumper to bumper leaving the city. Then Sabia Road, leaving Clock Tower, bumper to bumper movement is from Total Energy's Clock Tower, it's service station, okay, reaching the Sambia traffic lights, and then proceeding to Sharing Hall Center, Sambia. Another hold up there for traffic heading out of the city. The Chibi roundabout, it's Queensland heading out of the city, that is slower. Benchuanka Street along the old taxi park heading out of the city, slow moving traffic. Namiambe Road toward the new taxi park. Quite a wait there coming into the city. Buckley, our routine traffic stops. Then in the TT, the same light traffic, the Sega Chengira, out of the city, slow movement from the Sega roundabout up to the Nakaukau Junction. And the video Sega, leaving the cities from Petro City, Sega up to Sega roundabout. The Sega market coming in, traffic is from the bypass up to the roundabout. Luigi looks okay. Delays at Kasumi Abri. Now Claudia Hoima Road, the waits are 46 minutes. Mokesa, within 4 minutes, whichever direction you're coming in. Then Bombo Road, the right from Watpichat downtown. Reaching the one to get traffic lights out of the city. It's still bumper to bumper, leaving the city. Coming in from the YMCA, up to the Novik Hospital. Makiri Road coming in within 10 minutes. Ajunsa Kasule Road coming in more than 10 minutes. And Kamochia Market, a little over 5 minutes. Rubongo Bypass, Mount Bag. Mokoto, out of the city from the Mokoto Flats up to the Villa Uganda. Slow movement leaving the city. Also the path between Probel Mokoto and Tinda Shopping Center, both ways. Slow moving traffic. Chwadle, known area, not bad. Chigove Road, between Matas Way and Cannon Road. Slow moving traffic both directions. Nadia, now suspect for about 20 minutes in the city. Nadia looks good. Where you get it, eh? Good news now. Chigotin lighter there. The entire area could be looking at less than 20 minutes. Earlier it was over half an hour. Then Chigunga said are coming in, about 15 or so minutes. Then Mukono into the city. Movement is slow still from the road leading to Chira High School level campus. Reaching the Mukono Katasi Road Junction. Alan, the Tuscan from News, then FM 90 Radio 1.
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2: 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Management has learnt that these corridors are being encroached into by some members of the public to carry out their daily activities. These various activities include building both permanent and temporary structures, establishing car bonds, bricklaying, excavation, dumping, tipping, planting vegetation exceeding 6 feet in height, among others. 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UETCL advises those intending to carry out any development activity within the vicinity of any high-voltage transmission line to seek guidance from the Wayleaves office located at Plot 10, Hannington Road, or call our toll-free line 0800-277-002. 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

0: Definitely one of the most entertaining lyricists in Uganda, Raggedy with Nkawongere. I never really paid attention to the lyrics in this song. Raggedy says he went to Green Hill. Green Hill started in 1994. Raggedy and I were already in Kitovu at the time, so I don't know what he's saying that he went to Green Hill. But when he said that he went to Mary Hill, I was like, you know what? This man is just rhyming. Mary Hill is a girl's school, isn't it? Anyways, brings us to 2 minutes to 6 o'clock. News in Luganda at 6. We open the next hour with your request. Let's hear them. 0703-090-090.
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4: The Uganda Communications Commission is reminding all users that despite the recent Constitutional Court ruling on the Computer Misuse Amendment Act, responsible use of social media and digital platforms remains a legal obligation. While some provisions were annulled, laws against cyber harassment, cyber stalking, and electronic fraud are still fully in force.
5: While the court annulled specific sections of the law, such as those relating to unauthorized access, hate speech, unsolicited and malicious information, and misuse of social media, many other provisions of Computer Misuse Act remain fully in force. 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
4: The public is urged to use digital platforms responsibly, respect the rights of others, and avoid spreading harmful or malicious content. 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

Shaggy is joined by Joe on this one. Gero Chow playing on Drive on Radio on FM 90. 15 minutes past 6 o'clock. It was requested by Prince Alloy Max. Going out to everyone listening, wishing you all a lovely weekend. My Shaggy love mate, how are you? Thank you for listening. I hope it's made your evening as well. I know I wanted me to play something else, a different version of Bombastic, which you said you're sure I would love. Of course I would. You know me so well. Unfortunately, I'm not playing it today. Don't worry. We can play it on Monday, start of the week in earnest. Deal? Deal? Deal? Requests on Drive on Radio and FM 90 brought to you by Rock Boom. Get yourself a Rock Boom. Feel that positive energy. And also win. Because if you check in the under the cap, there's lots of prizes to win. Just scratch and check, and what you see is what you win. Winning is instant. There's 5 billion shillings that's been invested in this promotion, in this third season of the campaign. And these 5 billion shillings come to you by way of cash, flat screen TVs, smartphones, motorcycles, cars, and more drinks for you to play some more, re-energize some more, maybe even win some more. Now, if you win the drinks, redeem them instantly. If you win the other stuff, there's a number to call 0800-299-008. Let them know that you played and you won. Let them know where you are, where you'd like your goodies delivered. And as easy as that, you are a winner. Rock Boom is not recommended for children, pregnant women, persons sensitive to caffeine, and lactating mothers. Rock Boom, the winner's energy. Wanda Payton, Bits International, Just Be Good to Me.

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4: The sun's still out over the Kampala skies, but dropping, and with it, temperatures to drop to 19 degrees later on tonight at 2 a.m. Tomorrow's highs of 25 degrees will be hit at midday, stay till 6 p.m. So a mostly hot, sunny day tomorrow. Sunday is sunny at 26 degrees and a bit of the rain between 2 and 4 o'clock. Perfect time to take an afternoon siesta. Monday, 24 degrees and a bit of the rain. And next week, mostly hot. 27, 28. Another look at the weather should be tomorrow morning.
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6: Kawempe area, moving out of the Stony Kampala Gulu Highway. Slow moving traffic is from the road leading to Supalok Bakery Kawempe, reaching the Ruby School Street Kawempe. Maganjo looks okay, same through Kawanda and even Kagoma light traffic. In Bwa is a glazer brief, and that is the traffic leaving the city. The northern bypass, heavy build up of traffic now from Kaleri. And that is at the exit of the overpass. Past Bwa is at the Kawala overpass, getting to Namungona. Luigi looks okay on Hoima Road. Nansana Trading Center, light traffic as well. Kasui, Trading Center, Kukas. Now Klabye, Hoima Road, still both directions, about 5 minutes. And at Bokesa, out of the city, Hoima Road, reaching the traffic lights. The count is up to 6 or 7 minutes. One day gear, out of the city, Bombo Road, appears to be less than a quarter an hour. And it's a part between Shua House. And they want to get traffic lights coming in on the Hajimsa Kasule Road, more than 10 minutes between the Mlago and want to get traffic lights. Yusuf Play Road appears to be less than 10 minutes heading out of the city. Binaisa Road coming in, the entire Mlago speed stretch up to Shio Mlago is slow moving, and out of the city too, the entire stretch up to Kubiri. For that, you do exceed 15 minutes. Coming from Chambogo and Chigome, Kamocha, reaching the Mlago traffic lights within 10 minutes. And John Babiha, slight interruptions around the Kampala Metro Hotel 1 leaving the city. Kamocha Market appears to be less than 5 minutes. Mokoto, generally okay, in and out of the city. Same around Tinda Shopping Center, Hadron Tinda, that area, light traffic. Then Tinda traffic, right? Coming from Nakao Kisasi, less than 5 minutes. But Chikobe Road, heading toward Jambogo, right, from Matters Way up to Cannon Road, slow moving traffic. Chwadla area looks good. Najira looks fine. Nadia is moderate. That is traffic heading out of the city. Well, get it, eh? Well, Nama, Vegan, back to movement that is almost about half an hour in that place, I'm afraid. Chigunga to Seta coming into the city, about 15 or so minutes. And in Mkono, it's from Oil Mkono, coming toward Mkono to Shell 2 service station. That's the part. Masaka Road, Masaga Chengira, still frustration leaving the city. Tambila Sakata existing up to the Nakauka Road Junction. Sega Market coming in, slow movement reaching the roundabout. And from Natini to Sega, Blazer from Petro City, Sega up to Sega roundabout. Chitem Trading Center, slow movement in and out of the city between Shell service station Chitem and Chitem Medical Center. Nabingo looks okay. Natete Trading Center, just a few cars. Chimia roundabout out of the city. Friends Glen, bumper to bumper from the Kalima Road Junction, reaching the Chimia roundabout. The rest of the Chimia roundabout, that is from Makinge, Deva, and Katri Road, experiencing less than 5 minutes. And then Sambia Road leaving the city, still bumper to bumper movement from Total Energies, Clotar Service Station, up to around the Arena Mall, leaving the city. And Mokwano Road, again, the term Mkono Industries, up to your access road is bumper to bumper heading out of the city. Ginger Road, again, the locus of traffic both ways are between the first street, that is around UMI, and the Victoria Hospital. Coming in on Yusuple Road, bumper to bumper movement, still from the Croydon Road Junction up to the Ginger Road traffic. Its access road is bumper to bumper moving toward Ginger Road. And Nakawa, area out of the city. It's from Katarima Road up to Spiamoto's Nakawa. One level. It's just a slow part. Venture on Cass Street along the old taxi park heading out of the city. So moment. And then at Buckley, within 3 or 4 minutes in and out of the city. That's the count. All of the traffic news at FM 90 Radio 1.
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0: The International Air Transport Association calls on African governments to prioritize aviation as a strategic enabler of economic and social development. The association's regional vice president for Africa, Camille Alawadi, proposes a coordinated aviation strategy focused on safety, cost competitiveness, energy security, sustainability, and

0: sustainable trade, support tourism, and further regional integration. He says this will allow governments to push forward social and economic development more durably than any tax that might be collected from travelers. Uganda and the Democratic Republic of Congo have opened the 9th Joint Permanent Commission in Kampala, with both countries pledging to deepen cooperation in trade, infrastructure, and security to strengthen bilateral relations and regional stability. The three-day meeting is being held under the theme Scaling Shared Prosperity Through Trade, Infrastructure, and Security for Enhanced Bilateral Relations, Regional Stability, and Socio-Economic Transformation. Opening the session, Uganda's Head of Technical Officials, Ambassador John Mugera, said the relations between the two countries continue to grow steadily, driven by expanding trade and stronger institutional cooperation. Ambassador Mugera noted that cross-border trade between Uganda and the DRC has created business opportunities, supported livelihoods, and boosted regional economic integration. The three-day meeting will focus on trade, infrastructure, security, and investment cooperation. The local currency held firm during the week, supported by steady inflows from commodity exporters, remittances, and selective portfolio investments. According to Absa Weekly Markets Update, the shilling traded stronger at 3,745 or 3,755 compared to last week's close of 3,765 or 3,775. Looking ahead, the shilling at regional economic integration. The three-day meeting will focus on trade, infrastructure, security, and investment cooperation. The local currency held firm during the week, supported by steady inflows from commodity exporters, remittances, and selective portfolio investments. According to Absa Weekly Markets Update, the shilling traded stronger at 3,745 or 3,755 compared to last week's close of 3,765 or 3,775. Looking ahead, the shilling is expected to trade within a relatively wide 3,650 or 3,800 range, reflecting ongoing external uncertainties.
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0: I love Kim Waters. And this is our Jazz This Hour this evening. It's Let's Get It On by Kim Waters. Perfect way to go into the weekend, at least as far as jazz is concerned, right? Well, there's more jazz music on the weekend, an entire hour of that, Sunday between 9 and 10 p.m. with Simon Knight. Stay right here with us. Make sure you make a date with him and don't miss out on all that jazz that he'll be playing you on Sunday.
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0: Would you imagine some people have gone throughout the week without smiling? Just sulky, sulky, sulky, sulky. I told you about that meme. Ogenda kudiba lwa kwenyiza na kwejjako wayulikasera. 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
3: The management of Uganda Electricity Transmission Company, UETCL, informs the general public that it is risky and unsafe to conduct any activity under or within the Wayleaves corridor of any high voltage transmission line. These corridors measure 20 meters, 30 meters, 40 meters, and 60 meters for the 66 kV, 132 kV, 220 kV, and 400 kV respectively. Management has learned that these corridors are being encroached into by some members of the public to carry out their daily activities. These various activities include building both permanent and temporary structures, establishing car bonds, bricklaying, excavation, dumping, tipping, planting vegetation exceeding 6 feet in height, among others. Note that any person who violates the above will be prosecuted in accordance with the law. UETCL advises those intending to carry out any development activity within the vicinity of any high-voltage transmission line to seek guidance from the Wayleaves office located at Plot 10 Hannington Road or call our toll-free line 0800-277-002. UETCL, transmitting for transformation.
0: 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Sorry, the news in English, an entire bulletin. And thereafter, Spectrum Extra. Spectrum Extra is a two-hour review of the major events of the week. We host the Honorable Godfrey Kabianga-Baluku, State Minister of National Guidance, member of the NRM Party. Mr. Tony Tumukunde is a lawyer, NRM member, and pundit on legal and governance matters. Miss Yvonne Pambara is a social justice lawyer. She's a former presidential aspirant. Dr. Yusuf Serunkuma, political economist, researcher, and a columnist with the Observer newspaper, 7 to 9 p.m. on Spectrum Extra, right here on Radio 1.
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5: During the commissioning of Uganda's first homemade tick vaccine at Namulonge by Naro, the president proposed that scientists should be given a tax exemption on their salaries to perform. What do you think about this proposal?
6: For me, I think on this point, we have what we call conflicting priorities, because as someone who did sciences, of course, I'm very happy for that. 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So the energy, the effort, the requirements they need. So I think it's very okay for the president to give them a tax waiver.
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1: 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Innovation, to improve innovation is good. They should be exempted, but to gain that benefit over time, it must be reviewed.
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0: Okay, let's see what's going on with the streets and the traffic. Alan is a Lone Ranger today, and he's got this report. Hello.
8: As we sign out traffic this evening and this week, I'm afraid you know them bypass Kalere Boise, Musnamwana section, one heading out of the city. Still heavy traffic, and again, the time you are losing there, it's over 1 hour. Gayaza Road, Kalere Market movement out is so from Total Kalere. Must reaching the northern bypass, and those coming in, the hold up is from Total Energy's Gayaza Road, as well reaching Kubiri. Locus of traffic coming from Mlago on Bina Issa Road, leaving the city toward Kubiri. As well coming in along the Mlago traffic show Mlago. Slow movement. Means of health use Supreme Road, light traffic. Hajimsa Kasule Road coming in, still 10 plus minutes. And Bobo Road heading out of the city. The busy part is now between the Novik Hospital and the Wanigate Junction. At now Club Ye, Blaze routine. Same at Mokesa, Kasubi 2. Luigi looks fine. Kawempe Trading Center. Again, slow movement of traffic is between the road leading Swar of Bikarika's Kawempe, where Kawempe is, and the Kawempe Junction. And Masaka Road, now movement Natele to the Sega. A little slow starting from Musande Natele Taxi Park, moving from the Sega roundabout. And the Sega Market coming in, gets slow approaching the bike roundabout. Sega Chengira is still a stretch toward the Nakau Road Junction. Chiwi roundabout out of the city, Queens Lane. Still bumper traffic from the Kayemba Road Junction up the Chiwi roundabout. On Mobutu Road coming from Makindye, slow movement as well from KFC Makindye, reaching the Chiwi roundabout. Katwe Road from Katwe heading out. That one is under 5 minutes, same from one coming from Deva side on Masaka Road. And then and Sambia Road out of the city, I'm afraid no improvement yet. This section between Shell Service Station Block Tower and the Arena Mall, and the traffic lights leaving the city. Entebbe Road coming into the former Shoprite area looks about 8 to 9 minutes moving out of the city. Benchwanka Street subsided at Buckley. A glazer brief, and then in Mengo Trading Center, traffic stops at the traffic is there. Ginger Road, Mafraid up to now. The section between the first street, that is UMI, and the former ISO corner, in and out of the city, it's bumper to bumper movement. Same as well, no improvement yet on Yusuf Road coming toward Ginger Road, right from the Gulf Coast Hotel. And Nile Avenue moving toward downtown Garden City, bumper to bumper. Access will be the same. The entire street coming toward Ginger Road and Mokwan Road, along the Mokwan Industries up to the access will be heading out of the city. Slow movement. Nakawa Market, okay. Same around the Spear Motors, Makinaka, not much really. Bokoto, brief place around the main Bokoto, around the Kabila Hunting Club. Same in Tinder, the Tinder traffic is within 20 minutes. Nigeria, okay, Nadia, two sections, one is around Oryx, Nadia heading out of the city, and the other part is from Chaluagi Trading Center. And Chigobe Road, gotten okay. Where you're getting a trading center, driving through, it has to be 20 or less minutes. In that place, Chigunga Center coming in. Still busy and Mokon toward the Mokon Katasi, but Junction 1 entering the city, slow movement. Alan, the traffic and traffic news, the FM 90 Radio 1.
0: Earlier, when I got a message from Victor who said it was crazy from Clock Tower all the way up towards Zambia. Actually, his words were, it's so bad. I hope it's improved now.
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3: 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These corridors measure 20 meters, 30 meters, 40 meters, and 60 meters for the 66 kV, 132 kV, 220 kV, and 400 kV respectively. Management has learned that these corridors are being encroached into by some members of the public to carry out their daily activities. These various activities include building both permanent and temporary structures, establishing car bonds, bricklaying, excavation, dumping, tipping, planting vegetation exceeding 6 feet in height, among others. Note that any person who violates the above will be prosecuted in accordance with the law. UETCL advises those intending to carry out any development activity within the vicinity of any high-voltage transmission line to seek guidance from the Wayleaves office located at Plot 10 Hannington Road or call our toll-free line 0800-277-002. UETCL, transmitting for transformation.

0: 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You're on Drive On Radio 1 FM 90. It's been great hosting you for as much of this week as I did. We'll be back Monday, inshallah, 4 till 7 o'clock with great songs, great memories. The news and English up next, and thereafter, Spectrum Extra. And Spectrum Extra is a panel review of the major events of the week that was. So you can get to join the show, listening in and hearing what the panelists have got to say. Our panelists today, Honorable Godfrey Kabianga Baluku, State Minister of National Guidance, is a member of the NRM Party. Mr. Tony Tumukunde is a lawyer, NRM member, and pundit on legal and governance matters. Ms. Yvonne Pambara, social justice lawyer and a former presidential aspirant. Don't remember seeing her name on the ballot paper, though. Dr. Yusuf Serunkuma, political economist, researcher, and columnist with the Observer newspaper. 7 to 9 p.m. on Spectrum Extra on Radio 1 this evening. Before I go from the papers, I haven't looked at the papers today, have I? Uganda should count itself lucky to have Museveni. Outgoing Maokota South MP Yusuf Nsibambi is pictured donning an NRM shirt as officially announced his defection from FDC at the NRM party offices in Kampala in February. That's a picture that follows this statement. Ugandans should consider themselves lucky to have Museveni. Mugole, calm down, calm down. You're loving the honeymoon too much. Like, slow it down a little bit.
1: Now get the hell out. Beat it.
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0: The news on Radio 1, I'm Josephine Ndegano. Security agencies arrest two suspects in connection with a break-in at the Bank of Uganda where property was stolen early this week. Unknown criminals broke into the institution and security has since held searches in different targeted areas. Police spokesperson Kituma Rusoke says investigations into the matter are still ongoing.
1: Have been identified as Kule Bowers, a 19-year-old resident of Wabigalo, and Kabuye Ramadan, also known as Rama, a resident of Nsambia Zone C, both from Kampala City. They are currently in police custody, and two stolen laptops have been recovered. We shall be arraigning them before court in due course.
0: The Chief of Defense Forces and Senior Presidential Advisor for Special Operations, General Muhoozi Kainerugaba, has cautioned soldiers against indiscipline while executing their duties while inspecting the final military parade drill ahead of next week's presidential swearing-in ceremony. General Muhoozi noted that being disciplined and paying attention to detail is critical for military for UPD for soldiers who want to excel in their service. Over the past 1 week, the UPDF has been undergoing military drills at Kololo as they prepare to showcase their might ahead of the swearing-in ceremony next week.
2: Excellence is achieved through discipline, teamwork, and attention to detail. The people who will witness the ceremony must see a force that is confident, organized, and proud to serve its nation. Remember that you are the ambassadors of patriotism and national unity. Your conduct on the parade square will inspire confidence in our security institutions and honor the sacrifices of those who came before us.
0: Meanwhile, the police spokesperson Kituma Rusoke says all roads to Kololo will be restricted, while members of the public, especially motorists, should also expect minimal disruptions on the expressway and the bypass as they receive VIPs invited for the ceremony.
3: Specific routes leading to Kololo ceremonial grounds will be limited to the general public. Those routes include Seziwa Road, Golf Course Traffic Lights, John Valiha Road. There will be restricted access at Wampeo Roundabout. Instead, they will be diverted to Jinja Road to access UMI parking and Fanero Ground. We have reserved parking for our guests. Then at Golf Course Fairway Hotel Traffic Lights, only VIPs with the particular stickers. Those stickers speak to where you should pass. There will also be restrictions around the Katikati. The general public will be restricted to go bypass the traffic lights.
0: The Deputy Speaker of Parliament, Thomas Taiba, has urged African legislators meeting under the Organization of African, Caribbean and Pacific States to strongly push back against increasing interference by the European Parliament in the internal affairs of African countries. Taiba, who also serves as President of the Organization and Co-President of the Joint Parliamentary Assembly, made the call during a meeting of the Eastern Africa Regional Parliamentary Group in Eswatini, from where he stressed that African states deserve greater respect for their sovereignty. He criticized the decision by the European Parliament to pass a resolution against Uganda's elections and summon Uganda's ambassador following the general elections in January, despite earlier positive assessments from EU observers who hailed the elections as free and fair.
4: We are going to take up this matter seriously with the EU Parliament. Reason being, foreign policy matters globally are a preserve of the executive. Parliamentary diplomacy should be complemented. So the EU should be doing oversight on how the Parliamentary Commission is doing its job. But for Parliament to summon my ambassador, can you imagine? They had an audacity to summon Uganda's ambassador in Brussels at the EU Parliament. I said to her with them, you can't go. And she didn't go, and the meeting flopped. But these are issues which we shall strongly discuss with them. I saw they treated Tanzania. Today it might be Uganda, it might be Tanzania. Tomorrow it will be your country. And we must stand up and defend our integrity as Africans.
0: Taiwa urged African legislators to strengthen their approach to negotiations by identifying a few clear shared priorities that can unite the continent, citing non-tariff barriers to enter the EU market.
4: major issues we are facing. Non-tariff barriers stopping our goods from entering European markets. Have we addressed them? This is extremely critical. Even the areas where we thought we had taken major steps, we came back and brought regulations. So I want to know where we've reached on the deforestation regulation. Is our coffee continuing to enter European market? Is our fish, is our tea allowed to enter European market? Because their products are flooding ours. What are we doing about it? Issue of maritime security, our oceans with Kenya, Somalia, Djibouti. How are we doing? Then the issue of climate change and green transition, especially the financing aspect. They go to the COP, they make all these pledges, but we are not seeing anything being implemented. Where is the money?
0: The Director General Presidential Initiative on Banana Industrial Development and the Banana Industrial Research and Development Center, Professor Florence Moranga, has called on the prioritization of nutrition among the sportsmen and women. According to Professor Moranga, the nutrition ambassador with Uganda Olympic and Commonwealth Games, malnutrition at a tender stage remains one of the greatest barriers to good health, education, and athletic development. She also highlights that promoting improved nutrition among youth engaged in sports, recognizing that their ability to participate competitively is directed influenced by adequate and appropriate dietary support. According to Professor Moranga, to date, the country has no clear financing for the sports industry, yet the segment needs scientifically backed and grounded nutrition for excellence. It is ahead of the Olympic Day Tokyo Run, scheduled for 20th June in Bushenyi District.
5: I hereby invite all our esteemed partners to rally to this cause of nutritional access and join our patron, His Excellency Yoweri Kaguta Museveni, the chief runner on the race for nutrition. For this inception year, we have a target to mobilize a total of Uganda shillings 4,407,000,000, of which Uganda shillings 2.5 billion will be an initial impetus towards the nutritional legacy, while Uganda shillings close to 2 billion will be dedicated to the Olympic Day Tokyo Run. Your contribution, therefore, is not funding an event. It is investing in a healthier nation, a strong sports sector, and a more resilient agricultural economy.
0: Next is Spectrum Extra with Kenneth Anderson Lukwago.
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8: A very good evening to you, and thank you so much for joining us on this edition of Spectrum Extra, live on Radio 1 FM 90. Today being a Friday, we review the major events of the week with the panel. My name is Kenneth Anderson Lukwago, your host, and today we'll be looking at two main issues. First, we'll look at how Parliament handled the Protection of Sovereignty Bill. We know finally Parliament did enact it into a law, and some people have described this as a surgical amendment that left the bill hollow and redundant. Now, this position has been expressed by even those who openly oppose the bill. They're now arguing that the president, who has already congratulated MPs for passing it, not to sign it. The amendment has said to have significantly narrowed the scope of this law, removed contentious provisions, and introduced safeguards aimed at aligning the law with the Constitution and existing regulatory frameworks. For example, Clause 2 was revised to ensure that the Act only targets individual entities acting on behalf of foreigners in specified influence related to activities such as political processes and public decision-making policy. The lawmakers also overhauled the definition, narrowing the meaning of foreigner and excluding Ugandan citizens living abroad, which had been included in the old version of the bill. Now, the definition of agent of a foreigner was also refined to cover only formally and knowingly act on behalf of the foreign interests to influence policy, elections, and national security issues. Now, Clause 13 of the particular bill prohibits what they call economic sabotage, which attracts a fine of 2 billion for legal entities and 1 billion shillings for individuals for 10 years in prison. Like they say in law, it could be both. Economic sabotage has been defined as an agent of a foreigner who knowingly publishes false information or participates in any disruptive act that weakens, undermines, or damages the economic system. To address the concerns around duplication, Parliament adopted recommendations exempting entities such as NGOs that are already regulated and existing laws, with the committee warning that the original bill risked creating overlaps in regulation. We'll be looking at that in detail to understand whether the fears that the general public had about this particular bill have successfully been addressed by Parliament. We'll also be looking at the performance of the government ahead of the new term. Now, we know on Tuesday next week, General Yoweri Kaguta Museveni will be sworn in as President of the Republic of Uganda, which will bring his reign to 45 years, making him the third longest-serving leader in the world. Now, among his immediate tasks will be to assemble a cabinet that will deliver on these election pledges, which is anchored in the Fourth National Development Plan that aspires to propel Uganda into a first-world economy through what has been called a tenfold growth. Will it be a lean and technical cabinet, or will it be a wide and a cabinet of fishermen like the one we have just had today? We'll be looking at that issue in detail. Now, despite his 4 decades in office, the country still faces many challenges, but the president has been arguing that a firm foundation has been anchored and that nothing can distort the development agenda that has been laid out. With oil and other mineral proceeds expected, he has promised key infrastructure projects, including the standard gauge railway, wealth creation, peace and security, among others. Now, his re-election agenda was premised on the theme protecting the gains and ensuring a qualitative leap into high middle income status. So we'll be assessing the performance of the government and also looking at what lies ahead. A panel of four. Let me introduce them. Should I say outgoing?
9: Yeah,
8: all right. Honorable Godfrey Kavianga Paluku, since the government has not yet, changed the no new term, he still holds his office. Much as he attended the luncheon that some people have described as a farewell, people actually thought the cabinet had been disbanded, according to some information that has been flying in the public domain. The Honorable Godfrey Kavianga Paluku, State Minister in charge of national guidance, NRM member, coordinator of the PLU, that is in Rwenzori, Greater Rwenzori region. Good evening, sir. And it's a pleasure to have you. PO021. Finally, you were given a rank in PLU. Welcome to Spectrum Extra, Honorable Minister.
10: Thank you. Thank you, Kenneth. Mm. I'm happy Dr. Serunguma has come.
8: Your friend, Dr. Serunguma.
11: I came here before you did.
12: But he went for prayers first. Yeah.
10: But good evening, listeners.
8: All right. Thank you very much, Honorable Minister, for joining us. Also in studio, Mr. Tony Tumukunde, lawyer, NRM member, and pundit on legal and governance matters. Good evening, Tony. Always a pleasure having you on this platform.
13: Good evening, Anderson, and to the listeners. I love the way you have made us sit.
8: Hey.
13: Those that will criticize on one side and
8: you've already decided how this debate is going to.
10: I will sit now.
8: So you came prepared to.
13: We came prepared for Yusuf.
8: Oh. And in studio, Ms. Yvonne Pambara, social justice lawyer, former presidential aspirant. Madam President, it's a pleasure having you on Spectrum Extra.
14: Thank you. Thank you for hosting me. Mm. And I'm delighted to be here. I think it has been a very interesting week. And the fact that we have a major swearing in next week is also something that I don't know if Ugandans are looking forward to it.
10: Mm. And you invited, by the way.
14: That's the third invitation I'm receiving. I don't know if it is a threat or if it is a genuine invitation. Mm. It may be a trap. But it's also to see how it goes, especially now that we start planning for this country for the next 5 years. I don't shoot bullets early, so let me stop there.
8: All right.
14: Thank you.
8: Let me also introduce Honorable Godfrey Kavianga's friend, Dr. Yusuf Serunguma, political economist, researcher, and columnist with the Observer newspaper. You know, as I was arranging this show, I thought about the two of you, the chemistry you have enjoyed over the years on this, platform. Good evening, Dr. Serunguma.
11: Thank you so much for having me. Good evening, Anderson. Good evening, listeners.
8: Mm.
11: The Honorable Minister is an intellectual friend of mine. Our friendship begins from here.
8: Mm.
11: And I think we should be grateful to you to, pairing us a couple of times.
8: Mm.
11: He's one of the best brains in the National Resistance Movement. The problem with the NRM, it's a darting institution. See, even our best brain have been darted, because once you enter, you leave your brain at the door.
10: Well, you can see I started abusing me.
11: I just like, no, because right now you're not inside.
9: He has given you with one hand and he's taking away with the other.
10: So is my brain.
11: Right now, in spaces like this, the Honorable Minister is incredible. He's amazing. Sometimes you feel cornered when he's making his submissions. But I should say that people have their heroes. I am sure for Tony, I am his hero. For me, Yvonne is my hero. Right? You know, I've seen Yvonne in so many places making submissions, and I think he's incredible. I don't know if I should say...
9: I wonder what that makes me. Superman?
11: I mean, you're a wonderful host. Because, you know, you
9: all right.
11: Sort of know how to sort of...
9: enough with the pleasantries. Now, let's jump in into this discussion. And probably I want to begin with you, Ms. Yvonne Pambara, largely because of your activism, being a social justice lawyer, but your closeness with one of the biggest group in this country that has been vehemently opposed to this particular law, that is civil society. You followed the debate outside, inside Parliament, and finally the law was enacted. We want to begin by getting your initial reaction to the kind of law that Parliament put out compared to the bill that was sent into Parliament.
15: Well, for the beginning, I want to point out that I was among the people that sat before the committee for Internal Affairs and Defence and the Legal Committee for Parliament as well. And it was very pleasant to see how many Ugandans in large clusters turned up to say no to this law, the proposed law. It's not yet passed, so it's still a bill. It's not been assented to. To see the unity of Ugandans who are ready to take up, you know, to decline on what they feel is not right was a breath of fresh air. But also, having been part of the process, then I wondered how this bill moved so fast through Parliament. I think it's been one of the shortest processes we've ever had to pass a law through Parliament, and the majority of Ugandans are wondering what's happening. And before we knew it, it went through the second reading, third reading. We I think it's going to come back to the public for the first sitting, because there were so many amendments made to it. Over 18 sections were amended, and Parliament insists it's not a new law. How is that not a new law? So I think Ugandans are extremely confused. They're wondering what has happened, and we feel that the legislative process has been put to the test, because this should not be the process that Parliament should follow to be passing such laws. But also it's a fact that we feel, despite the fact that the Joint Committee put up such a good report, they were very diverse and well-structured minority reports, that they were not considered. The amendments seem to have largely still been based off the fact that, you know, there are certain interests that are being served by this law, and that is what is being pushed. But also, above all, I think it's for us to understand what exactly is sovereignty in these terms. What is it we are trying to define? Whose sovereignty is it? Is it for the state? Is it for the people? What is national interests? What is foreign interference? There are so many things that are not clear about the law. They are still not clear even after some of the amendments. And we feel that there are so many procedures that were not properly followed for a proper law to actually be passed.
9: Well, they specified.
15: So there are so many questions.
9: Interference within politics. Activities such as political processes and public decision making, which is policy and politics. And the president, after the bill had been passed, came out and clearly narrated what he thought is interference. And he says they should leave us to do our own things the way we wish. Meaning, if it's politics, do not tell us who to vote for. If it's policy and we are passing a law, something that we think will work for us, please do not interfere.
15: I think it has to reach a stage where government paints for us a picture who this foreigner is. If it continues through the corridors of this is what foreign interferences without us knowing what it is, I think it becomes speculation. I was here earlier telling Tony that government, especially NRM, uses that word so much that we've also started getting gaslighted. We don't know if you're speculating most of the time. The other day I was on UBC, and I think one of the NRM lawyers was insisting that they are receiving so much intelligence reports that there's a lot of foreign interference. So we asked them, what are those reports? Is the public aware what foreign interference looks like? And they said, no, they are classified. So we said, it becomes speculation to ask the Ugandans, if you continue giving us things without evidence, you give us the face of who these foreigners are, what that interference looks like. Otherwise, it becomes speculation. But it's also to insist that if we continue to give these kinds of reports to the public, doesn't it make our intelligence seem insufficient? Because if you're aware who is doing it, why are you disturbing the rest of the population? Look for those particular people and criminalize them. Look for them and take them before the courts of law. If it's intelligence, then they should be knowing who is receiving that money. So how do you stress an entire economy and put out a terrible law like this one and insist that you're trying to protect the sovereignty of the people? Whose sovereignty is it? Is it for the state or for the people? There are so many answers that we need from this law that are not there. And the fact that the Parliament has hurried to rush this law and pass it, it makes it even more suspicious.
9: In a nutshell, what would you say?
15: In a nutshell, they have to withdraw this bill, bin it completely. It's redundant.
9: Well, it's going to the President for his signature.
15: If he assents to it, then clearly there are interests that people do not understand. Well, we understand them and we already know, and it's meant to serve different interests. But this is not a law that is meant to protect the sovereignty of the people. The sovereignty of the people is already protected in the Constitution.
9: All right. Let's go to Dr. Yusuf Serunkuma. Dr. Serunkuma, we've heard from Yvonne. You are one of the people who has been discussing this issue, not only on media spaces, but also online, social media, on X. I've seen a number of comments attributed to you in reference to this particular...
11: Not attributed to me, written by me.
9: Written by you. But in some spaces I've seen where you're being quoted. That's okay. Why I was saying that they're being attributed to you. And let's hear your thoughts on what went into Parliament and finally what came out in terms of the National Sovereignty Protection Bill.
11: Okay. I mean, first of all, I mean, it's curious the way you've started the show. From this side of the aisle, going this way. You know, it's very interesting. Normally, people start with people giving the government position, the minister is here, then the choristers chime in,
9: Dr. Yusuf reminds me of students who want to set their own exam.
11: I just said it's interesting the way you did it. You said you're also being in the government position. You're saying it doesn't matter. They can speak with it. Anderson, so much has been said about this bill with a legal perspective. I mean, I've been in a couple of public spaces where I brought in the political economic perspective. And I was very delighted when the Bank of Uganda governor also came and added a bigger voice, giving a political economic perspective, especially in a economic perspective, noting that this bill is about money. I want to say something different today. I mean, I think we've exhausted the political economic composition. I think there's enough opinion out there, which is good. From the legal point of view. But I'm looking at this bill as a signpost on the road, as a signpost showing us where we've reached in the things that are about to come, how bills are going to be decided, proposed, debated, decided, and perhaps assented to by the President in a very short time. I think we need to see that right now, dealing with us is really hit a dead end. Once the thing is thrown on the floor of Parliament, there'll be just a couple of days, and it will be pushed through very quickly. You had stories of press signatures, people who were met in Munyonyo. Some of the signatures were there, and they didn't show up in Munyonyo. You had stories of money, people being given money to quickly pass this bill. It's a signpost on the road. You know, it's an old signpost, but also it has now gotten better aesthetics. The future we're looking at is very difficult. But that future also has a bright light. You know that the country, at one point, everybody in this country stood up and said, this is a bad bill. It's another signpost that we can actually really stand up. You know, we stood up as a country from the pundits in public spaces, Yvonne, myself, to very educated fellows such as Philip Karagaba. Sarah has been a member of this platform, Sarah Bidetti, to the point that even folks inside the National Resistance Movement finally realized that even if this country was left to the NRM, they could actually run it down the drain. So they had to speak up, including a man such as Governor Bank of Uganda, that he had to come up and say, government entities, out of 54 entities that were represented, including folks from government, 51 said, out of 53, 51 said, this is a bad deal. That's a good sign for the country, that finally the country can come up. And indeed, the new thing looks not diametrically different, but it's much better, right? So that's my first submission, Anderson. I have a second one. I'm looking at the life cycle of a bill, and I think this is very interesting. Mm. You know, I'm looking at the ruins inside the NRM. You know, the ruins. You see, Museveni is not a lawyer, so Museveni had an idea for people within the high echelons of the National Resistance Movement, or people receiving intelligence, supposedly, same way. They had an idea. We need a law. And because they needed a law, they gave the assignment to the brains. Supposedly, I think, the lawyers inside the NRM and the government lawyers. And I'm curious at what point they were commissioned. They must have sat at hotels to debate the different parts of this bill. They must have had a retreat somewhere, maybe inside the country, outside the country, to go over how the, either maybe this man, Sutton, I don't know whether he was also part of the drafters, and maybe was workshopped. And then
16: he was retreated.
11: And then you can see, Anderson, this is serious, you can see the reins of this party, which had erudite cadres such as John Naginda, David Mafabi, all these wonderful Ugandans who are very sophisticated intellectually, that now we have people who can't even define the term sovereignty.
16: Well, David Mafabi is still there. David is closer to power. He works in State House.
11: We'll talk about David Mafabi. Mm. That you have a product where people can't even define differences between a citizen and a foreigner. The absolute levels of vagueness in this bill. I can't imagine how much was the money paid to the writers of the thing. Because if they went to a retreat, they must have maybe sat at a hotel or went to a resort, sat there, drafted, spent days deliberating, discussing, testing, and then they couldn't even define a foreigner. They couldn't even define a citizen. How do you define a

0: do you do that? But you see, I don't want to dwell on that point so much. The point I want to say is that now we're looking at the ruins. It's an empty shell, intellectually depleted. And you see, this is what brings me to wonderful gentlemen that I've met on this platform, Simon Mulongo, the minister here, the spokesman for BNRM, who was good president of Makerere University,
1: Emmanuel Dombo.
0: These are wonderful intellectuals. Under a different regime, these will be the shining stars of the system. But you see, they belong, but they don't really belong.
1: Who tells you they're not shining?
0: No, because you see, the product they give us, because they live under a regime which disenfranchises intellectualism. You see, the anti-intellectualism under Museveni's government is mind-boggling. That he even proudly says, I give you my cabinet of fishermen and fisherwomen, proudly. And even laughs as he's saying it. You see, so I've spent endless nights thinking about these ruins. What happened to this part of intellectuals? So-called Marxists when they're in the bush. The Rahakana Rugundas used to edit a left-leaning Marxist newspaper at Makerere University when they were students in their student days. And these are the people who are defining sovereignty purely in political terms, purely without resources. You see, I told you on this platform, Anderson, that there's no way you can talk about sovereignty without talking about extraction, the money that leaves the country. Because if the other terminology is independence meant stopping pillage, stopping the loss of money. You know, for every, the statistics are very mind-boggling, Honorable Minister, for every dollar which enters Uganda, every single dollar in form of aid, either to Radio 1 or to Agora or to CCG or to Government of Uganda, for every dollar which enters Uganda, $24 leave Uganda. You see, that's the statistic, and you're claiming to be sovereign. And we're defining sovereignty entirely in political terms without thinking about how much leaves the country. Because that's where poor people can't be sovereign. So, you know, I mean, to stop this point, I had one more point I wanted to add, but maybe I think I've drilled my points too much. I'm looking at the reins of this, the 1986, the first decade of sound intellectualism and Marxist leaning. Of course, it was empty, but the rhetoric was impressive.
1: All right.
0: And now you look at people who can't even define sovereignty, who can't even define reins, a foreigner, a citizen. And this is the product we have. Honorable Minister, I'm glad to say that we, in not too distant future, we might have a different regime and you might still be here.
1: All right.
0: To steer this country in a different direction.
1: Let's go for a break now. When we return, Tony Tumukunde and the Honorable Minister Godfrey Kabyanga will also be submitting their views. Keep your comments coming via the WhatsApp line 0703-090-090. Spectrum Extra continues after this break.
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0: but we're glad that you're still with us on Spectrum Extra, live on Radio 1 FM. That you can imagine the discussion that went on during the break, and we will not bring them here on air. But we continue reviewing this particular issue of the National Protection of Sovereignty Bill, a bill which was passed by Parliament after almost a month of constant debate within the different sectors of this economy. Everybody came out to comment about this bill, including traders, people who are selling in the markets, civil society, students, and even politicians that we know sharing their thoughts. The majority were on the other side saying the bill should actually be removed, but Parliament went ahead and passed it. A panel of four, the Honorable Godfrey Kabianga Baluku, State Minister in charge of National Guidance, Ms. Yvonne Pambara, Social Justice Lawyer, former presidential aspirant, Madam President, Dr. Yusuf Serunkuma, political economist, researcher, and columnist with the Observer newspaper, and Mr. Tony Tumukunde, lawyer, NRM member, pundit on legal and governance matters. And I want to come to you, Tony. Tony, you were here among the people who shared your thoughts about this particular bill. Yes. Particularly, you came, I remember the last time, to defend the position of the NRM legal team that had expressed their opinion on this particular bill. Yes. In support. But of course, you are met with a response from your co-panelists, people that you have met in different places, not only here in Radio 1, telling you the law was bad. Mm-hmm. Now, finally, we have an act of parliament awaiting the signature of the president, who is excited and happy that it was passed. What is your take about the final product?
1: First and foremost, I want to the listeners to understand that it is not bad for parliament to work with expedience. That's why MPs are paid. So for you to paint a picture to the listeners that the bill was debated in 1 month and passed, the Anti-Corruption Act debated in 1 month, there is the fastest bill to have been debated is the Drugs and Antipsychotropic Act. Mm. Very fastly debated. Even when court put it down, the Attorney General comes within 2 weeks, some of the clauses are made and debated. The Anti-Corruption Act in 2014, where Andrew Mwenda and Fox Odoi went to court, speedily debated by Kadaga's parliament. And then even when the Supreme Court put it down, we see it happening now in the new Anti-Homosexuality Act. And the Anti-Homosexuality Act also was debated at a terrible speed. Speed is okay. Did the parliamentarians listen to the guidance of over 53 memoranda that were sent?
0: Mm.
1: They did. The bill is made of 5 clauses, 5 parts, 30 clauses. They were all looked at. Look at all the definitions. At the starting, when we were here 3 weeks ago, I told you that starting from the Attorney General to the Director Legal Services, who appeared with Yvonne the other day on TV, I candidly watched, everyone that writes about this bill accepts that there were things that were meant to be corrected. And that is okay. And that is sovereignty. That is what we are speaking about. When people speak, listen. And that is the meaning. Yusuf is telling us that most of the people in NRM do not understand the word sovereign. We understand it. People have spoken. We have listened. The bill, some of the clauses have been done away with. Some of the definitions that have been extensive to cause ambiguity have been narrowed down to cause to come to the aspirations and the needs of the Ugandans. I would give you an example.
0: Mm.
1: A foreigner has been now clearly defined. Activities of a foreigner have been clearly defined. The law has deleted interests of a foreigner to put in furtherance, and it has put across the fact that it should be furtherance of the interests of a foreigner. But also, the law has clearly defined what they call national interest and foreign interest. It was ambiguous by the time we came here. It would be obscure and it would be disingenuous for you to say that Parliament did not listen, government did not listen, government did not do anything. But also, Anderson, I do not want us to say Parliament does not make mistake. In the Succession Act, Just the word consent, whether Yvonne being married probably to any other person X when she withdraws her consent for sex, that the sex should stop there. That was a debate Honorable Kavianga would tell you. And there's an MP that said once a plane starts, it has to end by landing. But that, it took almost a whole year on how you must define sexual consent. So for you to say that the word sovereign has disturbed people, it's not new. I would give you the people that would follow the answer when they were debating about suspicious property under the amendment of the Anti-Corruption Act, which has now even disturbed the Nandutus and H22s. Somebody was asking, what is suspicious property? And the law, it took people who are even degree holders on defining suspicion. Why? Because a researcher like Dr. Yusuf, the way he understands the word suspicious is not how a draftsman or the Constitutional Court will understand the word suspicion. And that is why the law is always tested by the Constitutional Court. And that is the rule of law of Uganda. If you do not believe in Parliament, what Parliament did, because the role of Parliament is to debate and pass this bill. The role of the President is to assent to the bill. And then it will be gazetted and it will become law. If you do not agree with Parliament and the President or the policies of government, subject them to the Constitutional Court. We are not saying that we legislate for laws to go to the Constitutional Court, but we are saying that the people have rights to subject all laws and bills, all laws actually, to the Constitutional Court. Is the act now in a proper shape? We think yes. Did the parliamentarians do their role? Look at the original act. I've told you the definition of agent, the definition. Philip Karugaba raised very important key issues that you cannot have an agent and any person in the same provision of a clause. That has been deleted. And where you find agent, you will not find any person. It means the views were captured. But also Yvonne will agree with me that when they were discussing, the director legal told you that when you look at the memoranda, 53 of them, we listen to the Uganda Bankers Association. We listen to the journalists on issues to do with economic
0: sabotage.
1: Economic sabotage. And now you will realize that economic sabotage, the issue to do with knowledge, intent, and probably what the lawyers call mens rea. The first provision of the law did not have willingly or anything to do with the intention. And now we are saying, the moment you publish misinformation against not even a person, but the policies, the national interest policies of a country, then you are misinforming.
0: I remember there's a ruling by a superior court about the issue of misinformation, where it is clearly stated that we have a right to publish as long as I can balance the story.
1: You said that is
0: some information about you, Tony, and then I give you a call and I say, Tony, there's this kind of information. What is your take on it? And I publish it so that the reader can get a bigger picture.
1: You see, that is malicious.
0: Why do you say that is malicious information?
1: Under the computer misuse. Under the computer misuse. Malicious information comes to a computer misuse offense, a cyber crime. Misinformation is not a cyber crime. Misinformation is you are. Yes, misinformation is not a cyber crime.
2: The minister is looking at this.
1: No. I think the distinction between malicious information. The distinction between what is in the computer misuse, and what is coming in the Sovereignty Bill, Protection of the Sovereignty Act, is totally different.
0: All right.
1: So in malicious information, it's person to person.
0: All right.
1: In misinformation, it's about deterring or fighting the national policies and interests of the country.
0: Tony, as a lawyer, you do realize that that particular provision contradicts several other sections of the Constitution, including Chapter 4 of the Constitution on the Bills of Rights.
1: You know, there is a limitation on your rights.
0: There is a limitation.
1: This is what we are saying.
0: Those limitations are defined by the Press and Journalist Statute.
1: And those limitations under what is...
0: Which talk about fair and balanced reporting.
1: And a democratic which I can
0: reflect in my reporting.
1: You see, this is what the Constitution says. You have a right to enjoy whatever you have been given by Parliament or inborn to enjoy. Yeah?
2: Given by Parliament.
1: Yes. There are laws, for example, employment laws. These are rights given by Parliament. They are not born with you. All right. Those are rights.
0: As you conclude.
1: But we are saying that what limits them is the same constitution. It's the same constitution. So is the sovereignty bill important? We are saying yes. Did we have a department like Peace and Security Department that collects data from all the government institutions? We are saying that if you receive, they made noise on the 400 million, the law increased it to 1 billion within a year. We are saying, what is wrong with you accounting? If
0: accounting or declaring?
1: Accounting and declaring, okay. That is transparency. Mm. If I receive a billion and it's for education purposes, and I find you in a hotel, probably dispensing foreign or foreign interests, or you are speaking against government policies or fighting against any government policy or agenda, yet you clearly got that money for education purposes. The government is telling you, can you follow the work plan? Can you follow the policy, the reasons why you have received actually this amount of money? That is what we are saying.
0: All right.
1: Yes.
0: We're going to move on and go to the Honorable Minister, Godfrey Kabianga. Honorable Minister, we've heard from the panel here about their thoughts about what was enacted by Parliament. We want to hear from you as the cabinet that originally sat to discuss this particular bill. We heard from the President the other day. He was talking about how the bill that had been brought to Parliament was not what was cleared by cabinet. So we want to hear from you very quickly on whether, as cabinet, you are happy about what was enacted. Maybe the original plan was completely different from what has been churned out by Parliament. Let's hear your quick thoughts on that particular issue.
3: First of all, when I came here, I thought for the first time Yusuf would have started by appreciating that all his reservations were taken care of. Because we have been here, I think we have debated this sovereignty bill around three times here.
0: Several times.
3: And it brought out several reservations, and near a lot of them have been taken care of. I've been here with Yvonne, same. And now they are bringing other issues. What they brought when we started debating this bill is now something else. Because all these issues of definitions of who is a foreigner, what is a foreign interference, they have been taken care of. Mm. And I thought now we'd be at par and say this bill now is in good shape and therefore is good for the country. And this was a test of democracy because cabinet brought a bill to parliament to be processed, and the committee did the right thing, called the public to air out their views in a free and fair atmosphere. And I would like to congratulate Ugandans. There was no stampede. People didn't go to demonstrate. They came to demonstrate before the committee in the form of memorandum. And to be sincere, if you read the report of the committee, it was thorough. They considered all the memoranda that they received. And they have now come out with a bill, eventually an act which will be fair to all Ugandans. And let me also say this. Any penal law can't be universally what?
1: Accepted.
3: These lawyers will tell you. Another thing is, Tony, they call themselves land friends. That profession is one thing which is very intriguing. A person will win a case at Chief Magistrate's Court. You go to High Court, they reverse it. The other one appeals.
1: They go back to.
3: And they are quoting the same provisions of the what?
0: Of the law.
3: So that's how law becomes very, very what? Very complicated. Like now we have defined, we came to a general consensus that this should be the definition of what? Of a foreign. But I'm telling you, someone else, a lawyer again, will come and say that was not the correct word, definition. Because probably there is a word, is, which should have been a are, and it becomes a very intriguing situation. But this year, just as Tony has said, all laws are supposed to be processed as fast as possible. Because why should the law stay in the parliament for 2 years, 3 years? What is it? Yeah? Parliament must be able to. It is a law which is not fair. Not at all.
4: No, it's the entire country.
3: Laws are supposed to be processed timely. And I think Parliament did the best to possess it. And they gave time to whoever had reservations to come and present them. So may I think the law, what we have now is okay. And I strongly believe the president is going to assent to it. Because it's not going back to cabinet, not at all. It has now been sent to the president to what? To assent to it. And then it becomes law. And for issues of, you know, people went to Munyonyo and
4: wasted money.
3: And they were given money. Okay. There are also allegations that all of you who were making noise, you were paid. So were you paid? Ivona, how much money did you get? Give me some. Because Ivona was paid to make noise. Serunguma was also paid to come here on Radio 1 to make noise. Because that is the whole issue. Mm. Yeah? Now others, you know, even those people who didn't attend, they signed. Go to court if you know them. Mm. If you know that the signatures on that report didn't attend the proceedings and didn't were not there to discuss the memoranda, go to court. Otherwise, you will continue spoiling people's word names for no good reason. This law, I think we should have it rest. What we have now is what was agreed upon by majority of Ugandans. The minority are there. Now, for instance, you are talking about minority reports. I was in parliament, and I listened to the minority reports, and nobody was bringing up an amendment in the minority report. Mm. It was just
0: the atmosphere was in the house was like the speaker herself did not want even a minority report.
3: No, they allowed the Odu to.
0: You could read the atmosphere.
3: But there was
0: as
3: no,
0: if it was
3: but
0: a crime.
3: No, I was there.
0: I was there
3: in the parliament.
4: Why do you call it Lugambo?
0: Don't be diverted.
4: He's using very derogatory language, saying, for example, what Segona gave us as his own minority report, he's calling it Lugambo. This very eminent lawyer went bit by bit to explain what he saw as vagueness and clarities. Why do you call it Lugambo?
1: When the minister is saying that the submission of Segona was also vague, it never proposed amendment.
3: You cannot. But even you have called us people who have no brains. Who's holding them? Did I respond to you? Because me, I'm with my brain.
4: Segona is not here. Udri is not here. He's saying that.
3: Did I mention Segona?
0: I said those who raised
3: minority reports. So where is the name of Segona?
0: Let the minister conclude.
3: Exactly. Me, Ugandans, let us be very serious. We gave government, parliament gave you chance to present your memorandum. And to be sincere, everything was captured. And to be sincere, everything has now been incorporated in the what? In this bill. And I think

0: we should be happy that now, because the most contentious issues were the foreigner money coming in, others said they were victimizing, they were going to victimize organizations. All that has been cleared. The issues raised by Governor Bank of Uganda, by Bankers Association, were all captured. And to be sincere, the people who drafted this bill is the first parliamentary council. They were not given money to draft the bill. So,
1: but also, Senungum has been protected. Mm. His academic and research funds will not
0: come.
2: What I can conclude is,
0: we are happy with what came out as government, because people are given chance, like in any other democratic society, to air out their views. And those views have been taken care of. And now we are going to get a law which is generally accepted. Probably there are some still minorities like Yvonne, like Serunguma. Those ones have to take what the majority now believe is a fair law. And that's it.
3: Anderson, well, quickly, just a quick one. You know when the bill suggested that you cannot decampaign government policy. Once you start the campaign in government policy, you're considered acting in. So
4: it has not yet been assented to.
3: Well, I think you see, even appearing on this show, Anderson, and being critical of government ideas and plans is going to be legalized. You know, I felt because I appeared on this show in the
1: Constitution.
3: I appeared in this show and I decampaigned the elections so much. I said the election was a circus, and I went for a very long time.
0: Now you can see.
3: And then I thought, does this bill target people like
0: us? How do you come on here and say elections is a circus?
3: Because it was.
0: How?
4: Let's not go back in
0: that. An election which has produced a president, which has produced members of parliament, local leaders who are going to govern
5: this
0: you
5: is for what you years. We say NRM was
1: like
2: you give me time.
4: Conclude your point. And the ministers, very quickly.
3: So you know, and Philip Karugava has gone on for very, very extended discussions to demonstrate that even being critical of this bill itself, of the bill itself, if it had been passed, would be legal in the form it was. But I want to say, listen to these two gentlemen speak. You know, historically, wherever laws have been passed at the speed you cited, all those countries are autocracies. Historically. This is why you can only cite Uganda. You give me another country, it'll be an autocracy. Where laws are passed at such speed, those are autocracies. Those are not, if you masquerade as democracies.
4: But also take in mind that it depends on the contents of
3: so
4: the
3: So if you say, the anti-homosexual was passed quickly in autocracy, you give me any law which has been passed in like 2 months or a week in this country, we are a modern autocracy.
0: So how many days the law need to take?
3: Mr. Minister, let me make the submission. We are a modern autocracy, and the modern autocracy works through the Constitution. Every segment of this autocracy has to be written down. So that's what we're witnessing. It's no question about that. The problem is that we don't have the intellectual finesse to, you know, to see how modern autocracies operate. We haven't, our debate hasn't gone to that level to say this is an autocracy, which is a constitutional autocracy. Okay? But I wanted to finish on a small point, the small time you gave me. You know, if you look at us here, when you say foreign interest, perhaps you're saying against native interest or local interest. You look at us, Anderson, look at us in this studio right now. You could pluck the studio out of this place and go sit in London as we're here. You could pluck this set from this place and go sit in Nairobi. We're speaking English. We are discussing democracy, constitutionalism. All those could be considered foreign ideas. All those are foreign, you know, the intellectual base. You could say they are foreign. You see, so if you enter into those murky waters trying to say foreign interest, when does a native interest become native? Especially all of us here are products of the colonial school. The way we go about our business is very English. Right? So Parliament itself is a foreign idea. The nature in which it's organized is a foreign concept. So I didn't want to...
1: Anderson,
3: I want to go into the belly.
4: Very quickly, because there are so many other people who want to contribute, as you can see.
3: I mean, lost my point because this man was trying to use the bill on me, but he said some misleading.
0: But it will work on you if you continue abusing.
3: As long as we still live under Mr. Museveni as president, it has to get worse before it gets better.
4: All right. Spectrum,
3: negative, dangerous bills.
4: Let's take a break now. When we return, we'll get more, rebuttal from the table here. There's so many people, including Yvonne and Tony, who want to respond to some of the issues that Seru Nkuma put across, but also take into account the comments that are already coming in via the WhatsApp line 0703-090-090. Spectrum Extra continues after this break.
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3: 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We are still focusing on the protection of national sovereignty bill. This is the panel reviewing the major events of the week with the Honorable Godfrey Kavianga Baluku, State Minister in charge of national guidance. He also coordinates PLU activities in the Greater Rwenzori region. Mr. Tony Tumukunde, lawyer, NRM member, and pundit on legal and governance matters. Dr. Yusuf Serunkuma, political economist, researcher, communist with the Observer newspaper, and Ms. Yvonne Mpabara, social justice lawyer, former presidential aspirant. My name is Kenneth Anderson Lukwago, your host. And very quickly, let me come to you, Ms. Yvonne, before we go to Tony. Your reaction to what has come out so far from this discussion. You've heard from your colleagues across the table sharing their thoughts, and you were burning to respond to some of these issues.
4: It's very interesting to see very calm NRM people seated explaining to things in a manner they know is dishonest, but they want to continue. And that is one of the biggest issues we have in this country. I think I was listening to someone earlier in the day who said the governance of Uganda cannot be pinned on legality alone anymore, because we have witnessed for ourselves that parliament is capable of doing bad things. This is one of the bad things. So when I hear them arguing with a privilege of, you can't even go to court, you challenge, but they know what they've already sabotaged. They know you're also wasting time going to this court because they have sabotaged.

0: the courts. So I am listening to them talking about legality, and it's what they are trying to use to confuse the public, and yet they know it's a very dishonest conversation. So this governance, we cannot pin it on legality anymore. So at a certain point, we're going to start arguing technical issues if they continue to be dishonest about the legality of most of these processes. There are so many issues that are still wrong with this bill. You have amended this. It has been amended. I'm saying you because at this point now it has become a bit fire. Now we are rebutting back to you. There are so many contentions still around definition of certain parts of that bill. There are contention issues around agent of a foreigner. It's not yet still properly defined. There are contentions around descriptive activities. There are contentions around political activities that influence any ideological culture and norms because we are not sure who exactly it is that defines what that is. There are still issues around interest of a foreigner, and there are still issues around who exactly defines government policy. Is it a measure of national interest? Is it what we use as a measure of national interest? But it's not just that. If we are talking about something being unconstitutional, we are not going to finish this show, Anderson. This bill is extremely unconstitutional. There are so many articles of the Constitution it has violated. It has violated. But also what's very interesting about this bill is that it attempts to amend Article 1 of the Constitution by the powers vested on the minister and the Department for Peace and Security. I don't know if you've seen the roles they've given those two departments. It attempts to amend what the sovereignty of the people, the one article that was very clear in the Constitution beyond anything else, is what this law attempts to amend. So we need to be very clear. We need to be very clear. When you're talking about government policy, this law needs to be clear on what that measure is, if that is what we are using as a measure for national interests. And if you're using it as a measure for national interests, we are going to go back and say you attempted to amend the Constitution because sovereignty is in the people. It's not in the state. The Constitution has never given the state that sovereignty to define for it what the national interests for the people are. So let's take that in note. About the violations, I think we've discussed that. There have been introduction of new offenses. You are talking about a penalized law. These economic sabotage, I think interference, these are not defined offenses nowhere in the penal code. They're not defined. So these are new offenses. So again, there's something wrong with your bill, not yet assented to. Your certificate of financial implication. Atena, you wanted to get into the issues because you were saying to lie to the public. Your certificate of financial implication, I think it was introduced by Lugolobi, does not have one, an impact assessment on the economy. It does not. Cost of implication, of implementation is lacking. So I do not know if it's still valid as a bill that should have gone ahead to be tabled read for the second, third reading without a proper certificate of implication or financial implication. It should be void. I know in the Anti-Homosexuality Act, you insisted it was ruled that it's not necessary, but this particular bill has implications on the economy. So where is that assessment? Where is that assessment? You have to withdraw it. And I think lastly, it's also around discussing the separations of powers. If you've seen the amount of power that has been given to the minister at the Department for Peace and Security, there are some that are not, one, they're not constitutional. So it seems like Parliament has amended some of its duties to the minister and the Department for Peace. They've been given a right to make regulations. That's not their role. It's not their role. And Parliament cannot illegally transfer its roles to a ministry.
1: Well, a minister can issue a statute.
0: No. And those statutes have to be vetted by Parliament. Are they? There's no part of this bill that states that once those instruments are produced, that Parliament can veto them. That power is not there. So again, it has no oversight body. The last time on UBC, we were discussing the Sunset Clause, and I said a lot of countries that have put out similar laws have always had a Sunset Clause in this particular inbuilt in that particular law
1: for the benefit of the.

0: listeners who are not lawyers, what does that imply?
1: So it implies there has to be a parliamentary review mechanism.
0: Okay.
1: So that a system does not entrench itself. But this one doesn't have. So the people who are drafting simply pulled, I think, different articles from the countries that have a similar law and just put a thing together. They just put a thing together. But if you go to Russia that has a similar law, if you go to the U.S., someone was arguing that the U.S. has a similar law, but I disagreed with it. The FARA law under the U.S. is something completely different, and it's completely constitutional. But I think they pulled something from North Korea and China and Russia and probably Ethiopia where it failed, and they had to actually retract it, and they just brought something together. But if you actually analyze all those laws, they have a sunset clause. So that the state that is attempting to define national interests for the people does not entrench itself. It doesn't use that power to entrench itself. So all right. We need to answer those.
0: All right, let's go to Tony. Tony, very quickly. You also wanted to respond to some of the issues.
2: Anderson, the distinction between Honorable here and Yusuf is that Honorable will speak less and act more, and all the other people, Yvonne. And that is the characteristic within RM. They will go on TV and speak. If Yvonne comes here and tells you ministers cannot make regulations, well, knowing in our law, even the just recent regulation here where people made noise on traffic regulations, Katumba Wamala came. We have seen regulations on biometric where Nobert Mao makes. So it's a misconception, it's misinformation to the public that are listening to us for one to say minister cannot actually make statutory instruments. They can make regulations to enforce.
0: They can make, but Parliament has to approve them. They have to lay them in Parliament.
2: And the question
0: because
2: would
0: they have to connect with the parent law.
2: They have to connect with the parent law. And the moment it's contrary to the parent law, there is a mechanism to recant that. But also the most important thing, if you say sovereignty belongs to the people, we accept. But who operationalizes sovereignty? It's like when the Constitution tells you judicial power belongs to the people. Will you find every person in courts as a judge? Will you find somebody from Rakai, somebody from Chotera being a judge? There is the administration of the Justice Act. There are laws to operationalize all these laws. Mm. If you say Article 1 is very important, it's equally Article 126, judicial independence. It doesn't mean that if we, Cabinet, gets these people and appoint them to become judges, it is the same thing that the Sovereignty Act is doing, that let's have a department to operationalize the sovereignty of the people. They actually misguide the public on interests of the nation and foreign interests. And the act has clearly defined what they call disruptive activities, what they call foreign interests and national interests. The law has clearly, she stated that the law does not look at what is government policy, what is interest of a foreigner. It is there under Section 2. Mm-hmm. Under Section 2. In fact, a lot of discussion was made by Philip on Section 2 subsection, on Section 2 subsection 2. Yeah? And that was looked into by this, by the Parliament. To the extent that the definition of a foreigner, Section 2, subsection 2B, a Ugandan citizen residing outside of Uganda, was deleted.
3: What is there?
2: So what is there now is that a foreigner means a person who engages, undertakes, supervises, controls, finances, or subsidizes the activities specified in Section 2, subsection 2. For example, a non-Ugandan citizen now. That is what we have now captured. A foreign government, consulate, high commission, embassy, a company, a corporation, non-government organization, incorporated or registered outside Uganda. We have removed, the first law had a Ugandan residing. We deleted that. When you come to any person or institution or body that the minister may, with statutory inform, declare to be a foreigner, they actually came to Parliament and said the minister has been given power to declare someone a foreigner. What did Parliament do? In the committees where they are saying in Monyo people were just making noise and eating money, these very people in the committee are the ones that recommended that let us delete powers of a minister declaring somebody a foreigner. But also the very committee that they are talking about has defined what is government policy. And the very committee has said foreign policy is not bad, but that foreign policy must be adopted by government. And that is what is in the law. The law has now clearly... So if you have foreign policy to do with education, to do with health care, to do with refugees, that is foreign policy adopted by... What these social activists will tell you, they will not tell you that there is foreign policy adopted by parliament, and sometimes even supervised by the IMF and all those organizations. Yeah. Then the other thing is interests of Uganda. It has been defined. But also the definition of a person. Minister means the minister responsible for internal affairs. The definition of a person has been deleted completely. We have now clearly defined what political activities means in line with the protection of the Sovereignty Act. Not forgetting, because for them they were saying the Political Parties and Organizations Act defines what political activities are. But now we have political activities in line with national interest. The other one is in line with political parties. This is not what, this is what they don't want to hear. They want it to stay very ambiguous. They want to operate. These people want to operate. If it's 2 billion, don't ask us. Why don't we move under Anti-Money Laundering Act? Anti-Money Laundering Act is about proliferation of funds. It's about suspicious transactions. The Terrorism Act and Terrorism Act is about terrorism financing. Yeah, human trafficking.
0: Well, you can hold the money and ask questions in line with those laws.
2: And that is, there is a mischief now. Government does not wake up and just speak without a mischief to cure. Unlike, after I appeared with Philip and I told Philip that, unlike the opposition and social activists, you have space to speak. Security will not come and say, these are our reports. This is the reason why we are bringing this law. But it's upon the mover.
0: They can through the ministers that represent their different sectors.
2: But would you deny that there are parties here that are receiving money to deal in disruptive activities? Most especially even online disruptive activities. You have seen what has happened in Kenya. Do you want it to reach here before? For you, you want something to happen before you legislate. You don't legislate after the mischief. You legislate before the mischief.
0: All right.
2: Don't disrupt me. She spoke about certificate of financial implication.
0: Please land.
2: Yes. Certificate of financial implication. You know very well this matter is before now the Supreme Court on the anti-homosexuality, where I was a lawyer. The argument was whether this is important in public laws. And this is before the Supreme Court. The Constitutional Court actually agreed that there are some laws where a certificate of financial implication may not have great implication on the law. We are leaving it before the Supreme Court. Let's wait for the Supreme Court to state. And that is what the minister that is speaking about probably could have gone with. Then stakeholder, wide stakeholder consultation. How much do you call wide stakeholder consultation? The committee received 258 memoranda. In 2 weeks, it considered 53 memoranda. 53, where you have researchers, where you have the Uganda bankers. People see Uganda bankers, but they don't know it's carrying over probably 20 banks. People will see a political party like National Unity Platform. It is speaking for thousands of people. So you will say they have not listened to wide stakeholders consultation. So some of these points here probably will be tested before court. In my conclusion, I would want to tell you, let him conclude, I will stay disciplined, and I hope you're disciplined as I'm speaking.
0: All right, we need to pick the views of the listener very quickly. I have a number of comments coming on the WhatsApp line before we actually move on to another topic. Good evening, Anderson. Thanks for the show. Our constitution is for sale. Unfortunately, the potential clients are buying in installments. That bill, it is first stage or as ChatGPT drafted. That's how far the land friends in NRM have reached. For God and my country, that is John listening to us from here in Kampala. My concern is whether the current leadership is focusing more on immediate political interests rather than the long-term future of the country. Such a bill may not only affect the opposition or ordinary citizen today, but could equally affect the current leaders themselves if the political landscape changes in the future. It is therefore important for political leaders to think beyond individual regimes and short-term interests and instead focus on building strong system laws and institutions that safeguard the country's future, stability, democratic processes, and national unity for generations to come. Leadership should be guided by the long-term interests of the country rather than temporary political advantage. That is Lwanga Herbert listening in from Matuga. Spectrum XY should be stressed that democracy is not about suppressing the minority but requires the protection of their rights. Bragging over numbers to pass unreasonable law is irrational. Politics and morality are inseparable. That's why we talk of bad laws and injustice. Apartheid was on the law books of South Africa, but it was opposed world over. The dictatorship of the majority is unreasonable, so we should talk of consensus and compromise with due consideration of the weak voices, but not competition. History, we live to judge the 11th Parliament. That's Lawrence listening in from Zigoti. Hello, Spectrum Extra. What the panelists are not talking about is the fine of 1 billion shillings to individuals and 2 billion shillings to entities. Really, is that possible to any individual? If so, then what will the sureties give if one is to be bailed out? I think there seems to be a lack of objectivity from the male lawyer's submission. E.g., could action of some opposition leaders asking for support and demanding for an end to being tortured and not accounting for some bad actions qualify to be economic sabotage and prosecuted under this upcoming act? That's a question from AF there who is listening to us. Then we have another comment. Please ask the minister, what use is it to have given the public opportunity to overwhelmingly express their views against the bill only for Parliament to decide to the contrary? Is that freedom of expression according to the NRM? Who's fooling who here? Then we have another comment. Kenneth asked the minister and the Tony, are Ugandan journalists corresponding for international media houses, also foreign agents who must register? That is Thomas listening in from Kalaki District. My lecturer told me how the UPC people were attacked, their properties destroyed, and others killed after the fall of Dr. Bote, because the regime had made most Ugandans hate how they were being run with nothing much they could do. I imagine the hatred boiling in Ugandans after the regime of NRM falling. Citizens are angry. NRM people take our country like it's their own personal property to share. Johnny Kianja Roy Sinner says, good evening, Kenneth. I am a great critic of the PDM program. Please ask the minister whether I am committing a crime. Kenneth Anderson Lukwaga, I have heard the minister claim the public was listened to. How much of the contents of their memoranda were incorporated? The minister and the NRM guy say, he's called Tony Tumkunde, there was nothing wrong with the expeditious disposal of the law. But why do the rules of procedure talk of a period of 45 days of consultation? Good evening, Anderson. I am not surprised that all NRM MPs are defending the sovereignty bill because it's one of the tools to crack down on the opposition, NUP in particular. Is the biggest threat to the regime due to its connection with the Western world. Even if we do what these people are going to sign the bill, like the same way they signed UPDF Act, which was scrapped out by the Constitutional Court, presidents said judges are not in charge of this country. So even if they refer us to court, they know that the court is controlled by them, so we will do nothing. That's Abima listening in from Kono. The guest speaking in support of the bill is argumentative and not educative. Please give him a crash course on communication. That's James Ruenzururu there writing. Uganda has the right to protect and regulate its sovereignty. If sovereignty laws are considered relevant, then who guarantees and safeguards national interests against foreign interference? Sovereignty must go beyond words and be backed by clear legal frameworks to ensure accountability, transparency, protection against illicit foreign influence that may destabilize the country. That's a comment from Stan. Well, that's the feedback that we are getting in from the listener at the moment. Minister, you want to go first?
4: Yeah. First of all, Tony has already explained the legal aspect, and I think he has answered Voni. And if there is a rebuttal, a retainer that is. So I will not go into that. But let me also tell our panelists here. Yes, the Constitution is very clear that probably the authority belongs to the what?
0: People.
4: to the people. But the moment you elect
2: a government,
4: you elect representatives, then you should know they are going to make laws on your behalf, because you have given them mandate to govern the country on your behalf. And that's why Parliament makes laws, so that you can be governed properly. Otherwise, if you leave the constitution, because you must give law, you must make laws to operationalize the what? The constitution. But you know, everybody here quotes the constitution. But the constitution allows laws to be made to operationalize the what? The constitution. Different articles in the constitution.
3: That's a fair point.
4: And this is what we were trying to do. And that's what we have done. And that's why we gave the people all the chances to come and also give their what? Their views. People are getting things differently. And obviously, that's why I told you in the beginning that laws can become so complicated.
0: Mm.
4: Each person can give his own word opinion. You see, remember one time I told you, I was with three lawyers here, and I told them, if you ask each one of these, he will give his own word definition.
0: Perspective.
4: Mm. And all their definitions, in one way or another, they might be what? Right. So now, when someone says, if he critics PDM, whether that will be economic sabotage, no. You know, you can critique anything. If you critiqued PDM, you are giving feedback about PDM. That's not economic sabotage. But now, assuming you went to the village and started mobilizing people, for instance, to cut their banana plantations, which they have planted using PDM money, that is economic what? Sabotage. But even if you came here and you told us that no government has invested $1 trillion in PDM, they are wasting the money, there's no problem. But if you go to the villages and start mobilizing people not to plant cassava, not to adopt the 4-acre model without any reason, you're sabotaging actually. You want them to stay in what? In poverty. But you critique. There is no problem. But there are some people who can even go ahead to tell people you cut all the coffee plantation without any what, any reason. There's no disease. There's nothing. Just because you want people to remain poor. You're getting it.
0: Mm.
4: There we shall look at it and say, but what is this person's interest?
0: Mm.
4: Yes.
0: Does that person become a foreigner?
4: No. We might find out who is financing this.
5: Why do you have a loan?
3: A speculative loan.
1: You're speculating.
5: It's a crime, and there are laws to deal with that. Anderson.
4: You were here saying that people were paying.
5: I'm coming.
6: Yes.
0: Let them state it, and then you respond to
6: exactly
0: very quickly,
6: Anderson. What Ugandans must know, this law is not brought against the Ugandans, the perfection of the law. That is the reason why we have deleted words like a person. We are now remaining with agent and a foreigner. An agent has been clearly defined under the law. A foreigner has been clearly defined under the law. The wrong perspective that these people are telling Ugandans that when you come and speak against government policy, that's your duty under Article 7 of the Constitution. You have a duty as a citizen.
0: All right.
6: Yeah.
0: Mm.
6: But also the Constitution allows you to have your freedom of speech.
0: All right.
6: Yeah.
0: Dr. Serunkum, very quickly, if you can come in.
7: You know, one of the comments that has come up quite often, and when you listen to Tony and the Minister, is they speak to inexistent legislations. The thing that was tabled before the public, parliament, before the public, says something else, and they've gone on for extended periods telling us things which are not actually captured in what they give to the country. And one of those who did a wonderful job was

0: in a sense of immortality, that, you know, he's going to be like that forever. You'll be in government forever, and you'll never be on the other side where you're looking for foreign funding, where you have contrary ideas, because there's no sense of foreboding nowadays. It's we are here forever, and I think that's very dangerous. That's why you find people sound like Tony Anderson. Do you know? I didn't want to speak to the belly of the legislation, right? Because you see, I don't think around this table all of us are equipped enough and have enough time to go into and follow legislation by legislation and discuss terminology by terminology. We don't have that time. But do you know how bad a law has to be that the entire country has to help in editing it? You know how ugly you have to be that your entire body needs plastic surgery? And then the people here, Minister and Tony, are gloating over our edits. The public edited this thing for you. And then you hear taking pride.
1: For the record, they are submitting their views and not gloating.
0: Okay.
1: Let's have some.
0: No, they're taking pride. Gloating is taking pride. They are gloating. They are gloating in the edits that were done by the Wananchi. And now we are here saying, okay, now that we gave the edits that you implemented, can you keep quiet and take more edits? They want to take more edits. Be humble and say, okay, we listened to you on the first round, and you were very sensible than us. Now we are happy to take more.
2: So we did bad to listen to you.
0: No, you take more edits. Don't shut them up now.
3: Because
0: you took the edits and
1: you're protected.
0: Yeah, because I'm saying we're more sensible because they took the edits. And they're taking pride in the edits. But you see, Anderson, this still speaking around the law, this is the unfairness of it. You know, the original drafters of this thing, they must have caucused, they must have workshopped, they must have met on retreats, and they must have attracted the budget to give us a thing which needed the plastic surgery on every part of it.
1: But that's the beauty of legislation.
0: You own a budget paid for by public pass. I don't know how many commissions and the allowances were, you know, drawn from the national coffers to give us the original draft. Now, the original draft, all of us agreed was bad, and you also agreed was bad because you went and took feedback.
1: All right.
0: Honorable Minister, I take pride in the fact that you took feedback, and I am asking, please be humble and take more feedback.
1: All right, Spectrum X1 Radio 1 FM 9. Let's go for a quick break. When we return, I'll give Yvonne an opportunity to respond to the comments that were pushed in by the listener, and then we will shift our gears and look at our second topic of discussion. 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
1: Well, we're glad that you're still with us on Spectrum Extra Live on Radio 1 FM 90, reviewing the major events of the week with the Honorable Godfrey Kabianga Baluku, who is the State Minister in charge of National Guidance, Tony Tumukunde, lawyer with the NRM Party, belongs to the NRM Party, is also a pundit on legal and governance issues, Dr. Yusuf Serunkuma, a researcher, columnist with The Observer, but also a political economist, and Ms. Yvonne Pambara, who is a social justice lawyer, and also someone who aspired to be president of this republic,
0: we are all Uganda. We are all politicians.
1: And my name is Kenneth Anderson Lukwago, your moderator. But very quickly, before we go to our next subtopic of discussion, Yvonne, any quick response to some of the issues or comments that have been prompted by the comments that came in from the listener?
7: No, first of all, let me first...

0: Rebut back to Tony, because he wants to gloat over a technicality of speech. When I was talking about the separation of powers for the minister especially, I was looking at the enormous discretionary power that has been given to them under, I think, sections 16 to 18, and I think also sections 15, 17, 20, 22, where their power expands to defining and regulating disruptive activities and classes of regulated persons. So we know what the principle of legality requires. It requires that restrictions on rights be prescribed by law and not by the discretionary determination of the executive. So I want to make that clear and put it on record. I've listened to the minister and Tony, largely NRM members, and I think we need to draw the line or define the line for when MPs misbehave, like we've watched during this legislative process. Then where do people come in? Because Yusuf was telling you that it has reached a point where people are telling you they have more feedback and they needed to edit even this this new bill that you amended so many times. I think about 65% of it was amended. 18 sections out of 30 is bigger than 50%. So most of this bill was actually amended, and Parliament has insisted that it's not a new bill. But we need to understand these new sections you put in. What are they? What are they? And why haven't people been able to give in that feedback? So I think that's why Yusuf was insisting that, listen, you've amended this thing, but you're refusing more edits, and yet you're gloating over the old ones we've given you. So we need to understand where that power for the people comes in, and then also seeing the trend of this government, honestly, and how they've misused the previous laws. We've seen how they've misused the Computer Misuse Act. We've seen how they've misused. You've misused a lot of laws. We need to be honest. So if you see people being concerned that this is a law that is taking the same trend, why are we refusing to listen to the people and insisting that the role of parliament is to make laws? But I've seen you make bad laws that you've used against us, the people. Innocent people.
1: Obviously, when you are a law breaker like you...
0: Why are we a law breaker? You see...
1: For us, we're forced.
2: Honorable Minister, we have no record on this table that Miss Yvonne...
0: I'm not talking
2: about... You even aspired to...
1: But you also agree with me that there are people that cyber stalk her. So if the Computer Misuse Act can protect her from cyber stalking,
0: why is it that it's looking for only those who are
2: we also do not, have any evidence on this table that she has been cyber stalked, unless you say you are among those people. Complete your point, Ms. Yvonne.
0: So we need to define that line, and I think that's why there are so many contentious issues around who defines national interests. It has been a big question. We're asking you, is it the state that is defining it for the people? If people came out in large numbers and told you this is a bad law, why are you attempting to pass it? And you've refused and insisted that you want to pass it, whose interests are you serving? Are they for the people? The same people have told you they don't want the law? Is that their sovereignty you're protecting? How many of us stand up, and how many have continued to stand up to tell you this is a bad law, and you're insisting? As movers one of the bill, and also as parliament that passed the law, you're insisting that you want to pass it, and even went through a very bad legislative process and went ahead and passed the law.
1: The UPDF.
0: But we're telling you, we have more proposals, and you took through a legislative process that doesn't make sense and passed the law.
1: UPDF amendment,
0: without the authority of the people.
1: The UPDF Amendment Act, very many people made noise over it. Just 2 days ago.
0: It wasn't just noise. They just 2 days ago,
1: government has arrested. Government has arrested a person with almost an ammunition store at Ministry of Internal Affairs. If we didn't have such a law, where people were making noise,
2: NRM people with their, you know, tyrant of numbers. But anyway, let's shift our gears and now look at our next topic. And that's the issue of President Yoweri Museveni taking oath on Tuesday next week.
3: Yeah.
2: He will be beginning a new term of office, which will take him to 45 years in power.
3: Yeah.
2: Becoming one of the longest serving heads of state in the world, number 3. He has a task of assembling a cabinet. He has a task of living to the manifesto, which was under the theme protecting the gains and ensuring a qualitative leap into the high middle income status. So let's begin with you, Dr. Yusuf Sarunkuma, very quickly on your assessment of the government performance and your expectations.
3: I want to make the connection between the previous discussion and this one. I would say without fear of contradiction that the biggest foreign agent in this country has been Mr. Museveni.
4: You have already contradicted yourself.
3: The biggest worker of foreign interests has been Mr. Museveni in this country. You know, the most bamboozling thing for me is when I read a New Vision report, a story in 2002, where Museveni is recorded was wondering how MTN and Celtel and Airtel got monopoly contracts for Uganda's airwaves. Museveni signed a monopoly contract for Korean companies. That in the on the ruins of Uganda Coffee Marketing Board, we have 7% of our coffee being exported by foreigners. They make the most amount of money. Our airwaves are controlled by foreigners. Our banking regime, a central pillar of an economy, which should be in a security issue, by the way, is most of people in there are foreigners. Do you know? You know what we said? We're listening to Uganda Bankers Association. Anderson, do you know? I don't know if even the minister knows that Uganda Bankers Association, a group of foreign corporations interested in profiting from this country, are protected in the Uganda Bankers Act of 2005, that they can advise Bank of Uganda constitutionally. You see, so the biggest foreign agent that foreign corporations have been able to pull off all the things under the term of Mr. Museveni, he is, by definition, the biggest foreign agent in this country. Because what he has done is hand over the country to foreigners. So I wanted to make that point very clear. And in assessment his term, I just want to have a quick look into his future. I think I'm obsessive to a degree. You can accuse me of being obsessive. I'm obsessed with Museveni's old age. I'm obsessed with the future of this country. I'm obsessed with as a scholar who studies the region from Sudan to Somalia, where I did my PhD. I'm very aware of what happens when governments don't look through the future. Because you see, in this country, we even fear, we talk in whispers about transitions. Right? For me, there's only one thing I'm asking for Mr. Museveni. It's not the fight against corruption. It's not passing the sovereignty bill. He can sign it yesterday if he wants to. It is not delivering on public service. The only thing I'm asking from Mr. Museveni now is ushering this country into a transition. Because you see, at some point, as they say, even the best dancer exits the stage. At some point, you have to say, I have danced enough. If even the best dancer can exit the stage, how about a bad one? You see? So, at some point, Mr. Museveni had to say that he's human like all of us. You get tired, you get exhausted. 40 years is quite a good time. That what he has failed to do when he was younger, he can't do when he's 90. So, and the only thing I'm asking from him, and I want that even his friends actually take on this sort of approach, that Kabianga, what you have accumulated under Mr. Museveni, if Museveni doesn't give you stability moving into his 80th year, 83rd and going on to 87th year as president of this country, if he doesn't give you stability, you risk losing all of it if the man didn't wake up the next day. The men around Mr. Museveni, you know, the dealers in coffee, the dealers in cotton, the dealers in gold, the dealers, those who profit from ministerial positions. There are so many. These ones who drafted us the anti-sovereignty bill. He has to give you stability by showing you transition. How is it going to be done?
5: All right.
3: And for me, this is a very big point for me. That's the only thing I ask from Museveni going into this fifth term. Usher this country into a transition because he is the only institution that is left standing in this country.
5: All right.
3: Everybody in this country works to serve Mr. Museveni. As long as he's happy, everybody's happy. He surrendered the bill, as long as he's happy. Anita Monk said, if Museveni asks me for a law, I'll buzz it. I work to serve this man. Even Norbert Mao, who is trying to get into the position of speaker, is saying the same thing. Me, I am a visitor, and I am happy to work for this man. So, being the only institution which is still standing, Museveni has to help us and ushers into a transition. He can do it one way or the other.
5: All right, thank you so much. Now, very quickly, Tony, I want to come to you before I go to the Honorable Minister and then Ms. Pabara. What are your expectations in the next term? A youthful cabinet? Toughness on corruption? You don't have to respond to that.
6: First, I will not.
5: You don't have to respond. We don't have a lot of time.
6: You see,
1: Yusuf likes dealing with spoilt milk. He picks, he leaves what is so good and gives to the listeners what is really so spoiled. But when the president chose the cabinet in 2021, the manifesto agenda was to secure the future. And securing the future is not after 5 years on that very manifesto. The manifesto looked at wealth and job creation, looked at education and health, looked at justice, very many things, security. But I will dwell at an area where I'm so conversant with justice. Very many courts, not enough yet, have been opened. The ECMIS has been introduced. Number of judicial officers has been increased. Prosecutors, state attorneys, at least the government, this time round in the 5 years, the government has tried. Every 4 months, we are seeing advertisements for judicial officers, and advertisements for state attorneys, be it prosecution or in the AG's chambers. But also, from 2001 to 2021 to 2026, you have seen how many number of high court circuits have been opened up. We have seen the number of judicial officers, high court judges, court of appeal judges, but also the most important is that the court of appeal has now gone to the roots. We have now Fort Poto, court of appeal. We used to have one. We have court of appeal, Fort Poto, Mbale, we have Masaka, we have Jinja, we have Kampala, and we have Mbarara. I think there are 8. That is an achievement of this government. So that is what I would want to tell you. Socioeconomic integration. The PDM, as to whether there is justice, that is your question, please. But PDM, we would agree that at least this government has economically integrated the wananchis. We have seen what it has done, and it's one of the reasons why President Museveni this time scored higher than what he scored in 2021 because of the PDM. Then lastly, security, whether across the border or in the country, we have no doubt. Even the opposition people here will tell you, you come here, sit on the same lustrum with Honorable Kabianga and go back safe. Without actually Honorable Kabianga threatening you, he threatens you, the next morning you'll hear him being summoned at CPS. Yeah, that is security and rule of law. So as to whether we have achieved 100%, this is a government. And you know, a government could run even for 50 years without achieving ultimate rule of law, but at least some of the tenets of rule of law. And part of the tenets of rule of law is democracy, which we have every 5 years. And at least people have elected their leaders peacefully. We are just going to swear in the MPs, I think, by the 17th, then the president on 12th, and no one, there are petitions for those that do still contest. We have had all fora to adjudicate for whatever rights that people hold.
5: All right. Let's go to the Honorable Minister. Honorable Minister, let's get your thoughts. Performance of the government, probably when you sat at the luncheon at Entebbe, you reflected on some of these issues and said your goodbyes. Of course, there are people who will be in cabinet and there are those who are going to exit. But let's hear from you and what you think is likely to happen in the new term.
4: First of all, let me first give one clarification. President Museveni doesn't give concessions to telecom service providers. UCC does that. Let us not reduce President Museveni to such a low level of going into boardroom meetings. And you know
5: why are you whispering?
4: And you know why he has ruled us for 40 years? It's because the Serumumas can come here and talk of Lord. And then they go home saying we have done it. And that's why he will continue ruling us.
0: What do you want? You want a revolution?
4: You can offload. After offloading, you go back home and what? And sleep, just as Tony has said. And we shall continue allowing them because they give us good feedback. But President Museveni doesn't give concessions of those telecom company service providers. We looked at the Prime Minister gave us a performance of our manifesto the last 5 years, and we realized we have performed at 85%. And you should all appreciate that this term started under COVID.
1: Yes.
4: The whole global economy was under lockdown. So even performing to that level, it is so good. You should also appreciate that this country during COVID, I think in this region, it is the one which registered the lowest number of deaths. And two, after COVID, most of the economies went into some shocks, but ours remained growing, I think at around 6%. So we should really be proud of that. And just as Tony has said, obviously PDM was the flagship program, and it is a strategy, and the program is moving, it's moving on very well. We have also scored in all other sectors of education, health, and the road infrastructure. And because of time, I may not go into the details, because you have given us more time on this and on the sovereignty bill. But now going forward, we have three targets. Be proud of that. And just as Tony has said, obviously PDM was the flagship program, and it is a strategy, and the program is moving, it's moving on very well. We have also scored in all other sectors of education, health, and the road infrastructure. And because of time, I may not go into the details, because you have given us more time on this and on the sovereignty bill. But now going forward, we have three targets. One, the tenfold growth strategy by 2024 to grow economy from $50 billion US dollars to $500 billion.
5: Mm.
4: Another strategy which we have is the double digit growth. We want our economy to grow at double digit. And then the third one is to ensure we make a qualitative leap to upper middle income status. And you should know that at the moment now, after a lot of struggle, at least the people who are still living under subsistence, the percentage has decreased to around, I think now it is 29%, which is so good.
5: Mm.
4: And we think in the next 5 years, we should reduce it even further, so that everybody can join the money economy. So we are really very, very optimistic, and we have lined up mainly four major sectors, which we call the ATMs. We are going into agriculture, into tourism, into mineral development, and then science and technology. And we are going to invest a lot of money. But obviously, we shall also invest in enablers like electricity. We shall construct roads, and we shall invest more in education and health, because the healthy population is the only one which can really work effectively. And in education, that's why we are making so many reforms, so that it's more of hands-on training.
5: Skilling.
4: And I think that's where we should go. I was thinking, and you know now Claim the Mine is going to begin. And I've come here and told you, I think me what I demanded from the investor is first of all to establish a training school, to re-establish, because it used to be there. Because with mining, need specialized what? Training. And here in Uganda, we don't have any university offering mining courses. So we need to come in and see how we can start offering metallurgy and other courses related to mining. Because last time when the Chinese tried to study, they looked for 40 surveyors, and they also looked for 50 geologists. And we couldn't raise them. Most of the geologists who are there already had the very lucrative jobs.
5: Mm.
4: So we really want to see how we can improve skills, so that we prepare the people for what is coming on.
5: All right. Mm. Let's go to Ms. Yvonne Pambara. Ms. Yvonne Pambara, let's hear your quick analysis of the performance of the government, but also your expectations with the new terms.

0: over the performance, I think government has become more invested in headline growth compared to translating it to citizen impact. And I think that is where the question should be, because I don't feel this growth has been inclusive to what our NRM members have glamorously and colorfully portrayed. We know that majority of households and community related growth is still struggling. So I think maybe the one thing that it can boast about is the fact that you've had some diverse state expansion, and you have managed to properly centralize coordination, and of course that 6% growth around macroeconomics. But we need to be honest about its translation to everyday realities, because that is where the issue is. So if we look at the sort of headlines government gives us growth, and yet it does not directly translate to the actual citizen, then how inclusive are you? Because the real citizen is not yet impacted. So maybe that is where the gap is. So we need to properly define that, and we'll give you your flowers for the level of state expansion. I think you've done excellently.
1: And flowers of macro.
0: The macroeconomic stabilization has largely been for a certain category of Ugandans. It's a small percentage. So we cannot boast it about it as citizens, majority of us, because it's not been inclusive. It's still exclusive to a small population of Ugandans, and it needs to diversify. So it's mostly that. My expectations, honestly, if we are seeing bills like the sovereignty bill, I think the economy is going to suffer, and that directly translates to the suffering of the citizen. So, and I think Ethiopia was a good example. They had, by the time they retracted their law, I think theirs was called the Charities and Something Proclamation. By the time they retracted it, their economy had suffered so much, and this is something they could have foreseen. And that's why I was reacting to Chidewa's article, where he said he does not think it's going to affect investors and what. And I said, this is very disingenuous. You're lying, because what do you think such a law is going to do? And I keep reminding people that, most of your investors are seeing headlines. They don't have time to sit down and scrutinize your laws and say, okay, no, actually, yeah, well, they've criminalized foreigners. This is not about me. So they are seeing the headlines you're putting out. You can see the tweets Bloomberg put out the other day, and that is what they are reading. So the culture, the space, or the, our economic space is about to become something that is going to be talked about in the coming years, because you're intentionally suppressing it. You're straining people who are supposed to be making money to improve the economy. People are not benefiting from your headline growth of your GDP to real citizen impact. And we are assuming that, the law is not going to impact them, and yet these are the realities of such a law. So that is my expectation. I don't think it's going to be any different from the trend of what they've set in the previous years. And I know that they insist they'll always call out for you a very progressive incoming government, but no, we're not expecting much.
2: What do you like to see in cabinet? Cabinet?
0: One, they need to reduce it.
2: Technocrats?
0: No. I think the first thing Museveni should do is reduce his cabinet. There are too many. 80? I think you're 80?
3: It's going to get bigger.
0: You see, that's the problem. The expectations are even worse. They need to reduce the cabinet, and I think we need to start having honest conversations around so many amendments that have happened to the Constitution. When will Museveni go? That should be a major question. When is he going to go?
3: Anderson, I got a couple of comments.
2: All right, very, very quickly. And I just wanted you to comment on the quality of the cabinet, because it's one of the major things that we are anticipating.
0: 20.
2: If you can do that. We're running out of time.
3: I mean, I expect Mhozi Kainerugaba to come as vice president.
2: I beg your pardon?
3: I expect Major General Mhozi Kainerugaba.
1: It's general.
3: Yeah, my apologies.
0: Oh, you see, okay. We don't understand military language.
1: No, it's good as a
3: political. General Mhozi Kainerugaba to come as vice president. That's the only thing I expect for me. Everything else.
4: What if he doesn't come? Would you come and apologize?
2: Why do you expect him to
3: be? It's an expectation.
2: Why do you expect him to be vice president?
3: Because you see,
2: he's already a CDM.
3: Because the standby generator has to be connected to the grid, just in case the main power line dies all of a sudden.
4: Isn't that transition that you want?
3: Exactly, that's what I'm arguing. I'm very, very clear cut. But Anderson, this man said some very treasonable things here about justice. You see, as we speak now, Colonel Kizza Besigye and the Hajji Abeid Lutale were plucked from Kenya and brought into Uganda. they were being tried under a court which is now non-existent. But even when that court was struck down,
1: it exists.
3: They still put them into another legal regime to continue persecuting them politically. There's so many people in the NUP, supporters of the NUP, who are rotting in jail for inexplicable circumstances, lengthy demand period. This man knows these games. Kakwenza Richard Vashaja, Bob Wine is in exile. You see, this government has two of its leading opposition figures. One is in exile, the other one is in jail. You speak about justice. But I just one small point. Minister Kabiang, you know, one of the things that really bothered me is how, on PDM, is how this government turned itself into a credit facility.
4: Right,
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8: BBC News with Sue Montgomery. Britain's Prime Minister Keir Starmer has suffered a major blow in his biggest electoral test since taking power 2 years ago. His governing Labour Party has lost large numbers of local council seats in England and has been forced from power in Wales for the first time since the National Parliament was set up there. Rob Watson reports.
9: This is looking like one of those seismic moments in British politics. Having dominated both national and local politics for 100 years, both Labour and the Conservatives are now in deep trouble all over the country. In the short term, the results put pressure on Prime Minister Keir Starmer, who is now fighting calls from within his party to go. Longer term, gains by the populists of left and right now give Reform and the Greens a major foothold in British politics, while the strong performances by nationalists in Scotland and Wales could raise questions about the constitutional settlement.
8: The US Secretary of State Marco Rubio says Washington is expecting a response today on the peace proposal it sent to Iran. He said he hoped Iran would make a serious offer. There's been speculation that negotiations could fall apart amidst ongoing clashes in the Strait of Hormuz. Here's Caroline Hawley.
10: Iran was already accusing the US of violating the ceasefire when Iranian media reported what it called sporadic new clashes in the Strait of Hormuz. The US military says one of its fighter jets fired at two empty oil tankers trying to dock at an Iranian port. It follows clashes overnight, which both sides accused the other of starting as they continue their separate blockades. It's not clear how any of this will affect attempts to reach an agreement to end what's been, for Donald Trump, a politically damaging war.
8: Lebanon says five people have been killed by Israeli airstrikes in the south. The health ministry said four people, including two women, were killed in the town of Toura. The top court in the US state of Virginia has thrown out an attempt by the Democratic Party to redraw constituency boundaries. Voters had approved the proposal in a referendum. Anthony Zerker reports from Virginia.
11: By a 4-3 vote, the Virginia court struck down the state's new congressional maps on procedural grounds. The state legislature, the majority said, had approved the April voter referendum after the start of early voting in last year's state elections in violation of Virginia's constitution. The new map would have given Democrats the advantage in 10 of the state's 11 congressional districts, an opportunity to flip 4 seats currently held by Republicans. Virginia's effort was a response to Republican moves to draw more favorable congressional lines in Texas, Missouri, and North Carolina.
8: World News from the BBC. At least 40 people have been killed in attacks by jihadists linked to the Islamic State group in eastern Congo. Local officials say fighters from the Allied Democratic Forces carried out raids between Wednesday and Thursday, burning and looting homes in parts of North Kivu and Ituri provinces. 4 men in Florida have been found guilty of plotting to assassinate Haiti's last democratically elected president, Jovenel Moïse, who was killed in 2021. Prosecutors said the men helped finance, organize and coordinate the plot from Florida by recruiting former Colombian soldiers to carry out the attack. The defendants claim Mr. Moïse was already dead when the mercenaries arrived. German police have freed 2 people from the vault of a bank in the western town of Zinzig, but found no sign of who was responsible for locking them up. The 2 were released unharmed. One is the driver of a money transport vehicle was attacked in the morning. It's not clear whether anything was stolen. The Pentagon has begun releasing what it says are never-before-seen files on UFOs. It said Americans wanted more transparency on aliens and extraterrestrial life. Electra Naismith has this report.
12: President Trump describes them as complex and important matters. Aliens, extraterrestrial life, and unidentified aerial phenomena. He made it a priority to declassify government files in February, shortly after Barack Obama sparked a surge in interest by telling a podcast host that aliens were real. He later clarified, saying there was no evidence they'd made contact during his presidency, but the truth is out there, and the Pentagon's brand new dedicated website can help you find it. The first tranche of files are there. More will follow from agencies including the FBI, NASA and National Intelligence.
8: BBC News.
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Radio 1FM 90s, 10 minutes after 9. Welcome to the Friday Mix on Radio 1. BB Junior is with you all the way till midnight. And we will be enjoying memories from the years to years, from the 90s, 80s, 70s, early 2000s. It's all in the mix and coming up. Well, we'll line it up like this. In this hour, we'll do the 90s, mostly old school R&B, yes. And in the next hour, we get to do some reggae and a bit of Zouk. In the last hour, we'll do the 80s. So let's listen to Slick Rick with Children's Story. And this one is actually from the 80s.

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1: Let's take a look at the weather for this Friday evening. It's going to be a mostly cloudy night tonight. Some scattered showers are expected later on in the night, somewhere around 1-2 a.m. in the morning. And temperatures will drop further to 18 degrees centigrade. And when we get to Saturday, we'll have moderately sunny conditions during the course of the day. And temperatures are expected at highs up to 26 degrees centigrade. And minimums will be 18 degrees centigrade. That is the weather on FM 90 Radio 1 on this Friday evening.
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It's only 5 minutes to 10 in the 10 o'clock hour. We will be enjoying some reggae, and we'll have music from Jack Rubin. We have Gwen McCrae. We have Calvin Kane, and Donna Marie. But right now, let's listen to Luchi Lu and Michi Wan with Free.

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0: Radio 1FM 90s, 21 minutes after 10 o'clock here with BB Jr. on the Friday mix. And there is a guy called Cutty Ranks. Yes, was very popular in the early 90s. And I must say his dancehall reggae was really, really, really one to enjoy and to dance to a Friday evening like this one. Just a short while, we'll cross over to another Caribbean island. This time, the French side. And my favorite island is where all the great Zouk music comes from. That's the island of Guadeloupe. We'll get to listen to music from a group called Splash. We'll have something from Sonia Dawson and many, many more. BB Jr. still with you. Sit back, relax, and let's enjoy the fine memories.
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0: Radio 1 FM 90 is 21 minutes after 11 o'clock. We're in the third hour on the Friday mix with BB Junior. Still to come, we have the group Change. We'll also have a D-Train Williams.
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We have the BBC News at midnight. In the next hour, more great songs and great memories. 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
2: BBC News with Sue Montgomery. Britain's Prime Minister Keir Starmer has suffered a major blow in his biggest electoral test since taking power 2 years ago. His governing Labour Party has lost large numbers of local council seats in England and has been forced from power in Wales for the first time since the National Parliament was set up there 27 years ago. Some members of Keir Starmer's party say he should resign. Here's Rob Watson.
3: There are some inside the governing Labour Party who think this is an existential threat. And the reason why they say that is that the Labour Party is losing to everyone, everywhere. It means that Labour has been losing in every part of the country. And essentially what worries those inside the Labour Party is that they're losing their traditional white working class voters to the populists of reform, and that they're losing that other part of their base, which is university graduates, people working in the public sector, sort of doctors, nurses, teachers and young people, and they're losing those to the populist left Greens.
2: Ukraine and Russia have agreed to swap 1,000 prisoners of war as part of a deal that includes a 3-day truce. Russia had called for a temporary ceasefire during annual commemorations to mark the end of the Second World War. From Kyiv, here's Jonathan Beale.
4: Now, the intervention of the US president seems to have forced both countries to agree to this 3-day ceasefire, which will take place from midnight tonight. President Zelensky has made clear there's a declaration now that Russia can carry on with its Victory Day parade in Moscow in Red Square without fears of a Ukrainian attack, which is clearly something that worried President Putin. And that also there will be this exchange of prisoners.
2: The United States has confirmed it will facilitate 2 days of intensive talks between Lebanon and Israel next week. It says the two sides will engage in detailed discussions aimed at advancing a comprehensive peace and security agreement. The top court in the U.S. state of Virginia has thrown out an attempt by the Democratic Party to redraw constituency boundaries. Voters had approved the proposal in a referendum. The new map would have boosted the Democrats' chances of winning a majority in the U.S. House of Representatives in November. Anthony Zarker reports from Virginia.
5: By a 4-3 vote, the Virginia court struck down the state's new congressional maps on procedural grounds. The state legislature, the majority said, had approved the April voter referendum after the start of early voting in last year's state elections in violation of Virginia's constitution. The new map would have given Democrats the advantage in 10 of the state's 11 congressional districts, an opportunity to flip 4 seats currently held by Republicans.
2: World news from the BBC. At least 40 people have been killed in attacks by jihadists linked to the Islamic State group in eastern Congo. Local officials say fighters from the Allied Democratic Forces carried out raids between Wednesday and Thursday, burning and looting homes in parts of North Kivu and Ituri provinces. The ADF, originally formed in Uganda, pledged allegiance to Islamic State in 2019 and is blamed for repeated attacks on civilians in the region. Colombia has suspended arrest warrants for 29 members of the Clan del Golfo, the country's largest criminal organization, which is involved in cocaine trafficking. More details from Clitzia Sala.
6: Among the most prominent names whose capture orders have been suspended is the man known as Chiquito Malo, or Naughty Boy, who took over the leadership of the Clan del Golfo in 2022. He is wanted both in Colombia and the US, which has issued a request for his extradition. Under the measure, he and other affiliates of the group will be able to travel to two officially designated areas where the Colombian government hopes to make progress negotiating the dissolution of the clan and its transition to legality.
2: Two Spanish police officers have been killed in an accident while chasing suspected drug traffickers in the Atlantic Ocean. Both were members of the country's civil guard and died when their boats collided. The guards' union said they had warned about the risks faced by officers pursuing traffickers at sea, but that their recommendations had not been acted on. The Pentagon has begun releasing what it says are never-before-seen files on UFOs. It said Americans wanted more transparency on issues like aliens and extraterrestrial life, described by President Trump as complex and important matters. A new website has been unveiled, housing the first tranche of declassified files. BBC News.
1: That was the news on Radio 1.
7: Radio 1 FM.